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everybody, now you're very welcome to this evening's cabaret. I'd like to take this opportunity, ladies and gentlemen, to thank us all for the trouble you've taken this evening to come along here to hear Stephen Coney from Australia and Seamus Begley from Dingle and myself from Kildare at play. Like, I know the effort that you make, all the trouble you have to take when you decide that you're going to go out and see a show. Your husband says, oh, yes, not Christy Moore. Yes, we heard him loads of times before. We're going to miss Gabe Byrne and the Late Late Show. Tough shit, Paddy.

I tell you, we'll all be pushing up clover. 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Give us a wonder. Hey. Me belly taut, me throat was cut. All the restaurants were shut. I was driving out through Kinnegad. So I drove on to Mother Hubbard's, where I saw a swarm of truckers. On the north side, this place doesn't look too bad. In came a 40-foot lorry that was leaking lines of slurry. And the king of the road jumped down and he says to me, give us one. Hey John, I know your face. Are you Paddy Riley or Brendan Grace? Are you Mary Black or Freddie White's disease? Oh, I said to him, John, I said, come here.

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Oh. I was coming up the dual carriageway. Half a mile to far side and east, the Irish Army Day were all over the place. So I pulled in and rolled my window down. Missile jewelry surrounded me carriage as I thought it was the Third World War. Some of them boys was throwing Shiite chips. I said, hey, Brigadier General, what appears to be the trouble? He said to me, don't forget your shovel, huh?

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Calling Maybe, Carly Rae Jepsen here on Kildare's KFM. Good morning, welcome into Tuesday. It is August the 18th and it's been with you through until 9 here on The Breakfast Show. Hope you're in good form whatever you're up to this morning. We've loads of great music on the way, including Bruno Mars playing after Relish and You I'm Thinking Of.

0: Bruno Mars and I Just Might here on Kildare's KFM for Tuesday morning. We've all our usual bits and pieces on the way. The Brekkie Brain teaser, the mystery morning memory, the birthday club, and of course all your traffic and travel to come throughout the morning. And your input is welcome as well. If you've any requests or dedications to send our way or anything you'd like to let us know about, you can do it on the Zip at Donaghy text line on 0833 97 97 97. Just the one on our celebrity birthday roll call of honour today, and it's Mika. He celebrates his 43rd birthday today. Got a great tune from James Morrison coming after the diary.
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0: 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Heritage Week Talks in Strafan. Wednesday 19th at 7:30. 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Saturday, August 22nd, 12:30 till 5. 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

It's Mojo and Lady on Tuesday morning's breakfast show here on Kildare's KFM. Just 6:30 on the 18th of August, making your news headlines this morning. A temporary 60-day ceasefire between the US and Iran has now expired. The Justice Minister says it's not possible for the government to insulate everybody from every geopolitical shock. And Limerick Gardaí are on high alert after two masked gunmen fired several shots at homes in Limerick yesterday afternoon. In sport, FIFA's chief operating officer has been sacked just weeks after accusing President Gianni Infantino of treating staff with contempt and intimidation. Kevin Lamour had publicly criticised Infantino following his botched plans to sell stakes in major tournaments such as the World Cup. Premier League viewers will hear on-field conversations between referees and players during live broadcasts for the first time this season. The move is part of a push for greater transparency led by referees chief Howard Webb. Sky Sports and TNT Sports will be able to air a limited number of audio clips from officials' body cameras during matches, although VAR incidents remain off limits. Brian Barry Murphy's Cardiff City salvaged a point in their first game back in the Championship last night. Ruben Colwill's 98th-minute equaliser secured them a 1-1 draw with Wrexham in the Welsh Derby. Republic of Ireland international Jack Moylan made his debut in the English second tier. And there's one match in the SSC Airtricity Women's Premier Division tonight. Second from top Shelburne host Wexford Youths at Talca Park. Shell's midfielder Alex Kavanagh has set out their ambitions for the rest of the season. And your weather for today, a mostly cloudy day ahead with showers and top temperatures across Kildare for Tuesday of 16 to 20 degrees. We'll have news in full at 7 o'clock.

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Michael Shockey and a good heart here on Kildare's KFM. Don't forget Liam Kett's back with you for K-Country this evening between 8 and 10, playing you 2 hours of the very best of country and Irish. And as well as that, don't forget a bonus hour tomorrow evening here on Kildare's KFM of American Country Classics on your radio from 7 o'clock. So do be sure to join Liam for that here on KFM. In the next few minutes, we'll update you on the roads and we'll play you some Dermot Kennedy after the Eurythmics. Here's Thorn in My Side at 21 minutes to 7 o'clock.

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with Irish music, Dermot Kennedy and Funeral on your Tuesday morning breakfast show from Kildare's KFM. Taking a first check, out and about on the roads this morning then. And no major delays to report so far on the N7, though it is beginning to slow around the Rathcoole exit and again from Newlands Cross through to the M50 interchange. It's all moving well though so far inbound on the M4. The M50 is moving without delay and so far nothing to report in towns and villages across the county. If you'd like to let us know about anything you're seeing yourself out and about though, you can reach us on the Zip at Donaghy text line on 0833 97 97 97. We're here right throughout the morning for your travel updates on KFM. Taking us towards news, got music from The Script and Stella Lefty coming up after Vanessa Carlton. 1,000 miles, it's 12 minutes to 7 o'clock.

0: Irish music, it's The Script and Break Even on your Tuesday morning breakfast show here on Kildare's KFM. As always, we want to hear from you on the birthday club this morning. If you know someone celebrating, get in touch on the Zip It Donnelly text line on 0833 97 97 97 and everyone sent in to us. We'll go straight into our Friday draw to win a €50 voucher for Bergen's Pharmacy of Newbridge. Also on the way in the next hour, we're in the 70s on the Mystery Morning Memory. That's on the way around 20 past 7. And we'll keep an eye on traffic and travel as well. Your latest news and sport at 7 o'clock are on the way next.
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4: 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Coming up on Tuesday mornings, Kildare Today, live from 9. There are calls for action over social media posts of reckless driving following Sunday's wrong-way crash on the M9 near Moon. The government is coming under increasing pressure over its refusal to issue student visas to Gazans who have been given scholarships by Irish universities. The Naas Community Men's Shed have been shortlisted for the National Lottery's Good Cause Legends Award. They'll be joining us in studio. It's felt that schools could go some way to reducing additional costs associated with the transition year programme. We'll have a rundown of what's taking place across the county on Tuesday for Heritage Week, and we'll be chatting about Picker Pals, an environmental action programme for primary school children. Join me, Hannah Kelly, for issues affecting you locally, nationally and internationally, live from 9.
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5: It's 7 o'clock. Good morning. I'm Tara Duggan. A temporary 60-day ceasefire between the US and Iran has now expired. Iran says it will shift to a fully offensive military posture because efforts to negotiate a permanent end to the war with the US have stalled. Washington, meanwhile, has ruled out any extension of the temporary agreement. The latest tensions have pushed oil prices higher again, while diesel has topped $100 a barrel for the first time in history. Meanwhile, a senior minister says it's not possible for government to insulate everyone from every geopolitical shock. The excise duty cuts on fuel prices introduced in the wake of April's nationwide protests are set to be phased out from next month. Despite calls for it to be extended, the Justice Minister Jim O'Callaghan says it's difficult because of the ongoing war in Iran.
6: None of us really knows how the war in Iran and the situation with respect to Strait of Hormuz is going to develop, and I suppose it just shows the unpredictability that not just the Irish government, but every government faces. However, when you look back to see at the measures that the government introduced earlier this year in April, I think they do reveal that this is a government that listens carefully to the concerns of Irish people.
5: The so-called Temu tax looks set to rise just weeks after a €3 customs duty was imposed on goods imported from outside the EU. A new and separate €2 handling fee could also now be in the works. According to the Irish Independent, Unpust expects the new charge will be rolled out from November. Full details of the charge are set to be worked out between the European Commission and EU member states in the coming weeks. Fire crews battled a major blaze at a tyre centre in Enniscorthy in County Wexford overnight. Residents in the Temple Shannon area were advised to keep their windows closed because of thick acrid smoke. The fire at a business premises on the Shannon side of the Slaney River in Enniscorthy sent up plumes of smoke that could be seen from several miles away. There are no reports of injuries and no indication as to how the blaze began. Workers at the Oberstown Detention Centre will be protesting outside the Department of Children today. It coincides with another 10-hour work stoppage at the centre in North Dublin in a long-running dispute over safe staffing levels. Deirdre O'Connell from FORSA, which is representing the staff, says a unique solution is needed to ensure the safety of its members and the children detained at Oberstown.
7: Over the last 10 years, every dispute and every local negotiation has been about safe staffing. Oberstown is a very bespoke and unique environment, and we need to have a unique and bespoke solution to this staffing issue, and we're willing to look at everything and put everything on the table.
5: Opening statements have begun at the Las Vegas trial of a man accused of organising the killing of Tupac Shakur nearly 30 years ago. 63-year-old Dwayne Keefe D. Davis denies a count of murder with a deadly weapon to promote or assist a criminal gang. The case was revived after he publicly discussed the shooting in a 2019 memoir. Chief Deputy District Attorney Binau Palal addressed the jurors.
8: You will learn that Dwayne Davis got the gun, that he got into a white Cadillac. You will learn when the opportunity presented itself for retribution, Dwayne Davis made sure that the shooters were armed and ready to execute their revenge.
5: Finally, nearly 200 bottles of Italian wine and a high-end canopy reception to mark the opening of the EU presidency has cost the state more than €20,000. Figures released to the Irish Examiner show more than €70,000 was spent on the ceremony on July 1st, including a €900 bill for white table frills and another €14,000 for buses. The invoices, which were released under a Freedom of Information request, show catering for media and Department of Foreign Affairs staff came to around €10,000, while the total food bill for the one day amounted to over 33,000. That's your news update at 4 minutes past seven. FIFA's chief operating officer has been sacked just weeks after accusing the president Gianni Infantino of treating staff with contempt and intimidation. Kevin Lamore publicly criticised Infantino following his botched plans to sell stakes in major tournaments, including the World Cup. In a statement on the 31st of July, Lamour described the proposals as the project of one man, adding that staff had been deceived. Premier League viewers will hear on-field conversations between referees and players during live broadcasts for the first time this season. The move is part of a push for greater transparency led by referees chief Howard Webb. Sky Sports and TNT Sports will be able to air a limited number of audio clips from officials' body cameras during matches, although VAR incidents will remain off-limits. Brian Barry Murphy's Cardiff City salvaged a point in their first game back in the Championship last night. Reuben Colwill's 98th minute equaliser secured them a 1-1 draw with Wrexham in the Welsh Derby. The Republic of Ireland international Jack Moylan made his debut in the English second tier. And there's one match in tonight's SSE Airtricity Women's Premier Division. Second from top, Shelburne host Wexford Youths at Talca Park. Shell's midfielder Alex Kavanagh has set out their ambitions for the rest of the season.
9: As many trophies as we can. I think, like, for us, it's just taking it game by game. Obviously, we have a few players injured, but I think it's just focusing on ourselves, not kind of worrying about anybody else. I think we can't control any other team, so I think it's about focusing on us.
5: Kickoff is at 7:45. Both the Women and Men's Hockey World Cups continue today. First up, the Irish women's team take on New Zealand this morning. Ireland lost their opening game against Spain 3-2 on Sunday after conceding a late goal in the final quarter. And at the Men's World Cup, Ireland also suffered a defeat in their opening game to Australia. Their next game sees them take on South Africa at 4 today. And there's a 7-race card on offer in Roscommon today. The going is good with some light rain forecast. The first race is going to post at 5:10. That's your news and sports update. It's 7:06.
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12: Mostly cloudy today with scattered showers and top temperatures across Kildare for Tuesday of 17 to 20 degrees.
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2: 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Morning to you. Welcome into Tuesday. Hope your day is off to

follow their attempts at an amicable split, complete with an untying the knot party. Has anybody ever done that? Or do you know anybody who's ever done that? Does it ever work out? That's what I'd like to know. I guess this movie might tell us. It's hitting the cinema soon, so do keep an eye out for it. It does sound like a great watch. Anyways, we'll head back into the music with a great Irish tune. It's Aslan and Crazy World here on KFM. It's 7:10 on Tuesday morning. Great to have you with us.

music, Aslan, Crazy World on your Tuesday morning breakfast show from Kildare's KFM. We've got the birthday club on the way around 7:45 or so this morning. As always, if you want a shout out for someone you know celebrating today, then get in touch on the Zip It Donaghy text line on 0833 97 97 97. Everyone sent in to us on that goes straight into Friday's draw to win a €50 voucher for Bergen's Pharmacy of Newbridge. We'll also be keeping an eye on traffic and travel throughout the morning here on KFM. And we've got a mystery morning memory from the late 1970s coming your way very shortly. First off, here's Niall Horan and Taste So Good.

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From something brand new, let's head back to a classic and do the Mystery Morning Memory. 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

We are in the late 1970s this morning. We're looking for your guesses, as always, as to what that song is. If you think you know, get in touch on the Zip at Donaghy text line with the artist and title on 0833 97 97 97. 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

0: We'll give you the right answer and play that song in full in the next few minutes here on KFM. And ahead of that, got tunes from Alex Warren and Bonnie Tyler coming up.
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0: And about on the roads then, traffic's just slowing around the Rathcoole exit inbound on the N7, and it slows again between Newlands Cross and the M50 interchange. No delays so far inbound on the M4. The M50 is moving well in both directions, and towns and villages across the county are currently moving without delay. We'll update you on the roads again before 8.
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8: Shocksin na shunta na hairachta, orahe e korle chunti hildare, agasin korle airachta. 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
10: Brigadier General Charles Fitzclarence, Victoria Cross recipient. Born in 1865, and while serving as a captain in the Royal Fusiliers of the British Army during the Boer War, Charles Fitzclarence was noted for his bravery in going to the assistance of an armoured train that was being attacked by superior numbers of Boers. With just a partially trained squadron, Fitzclarence inspired his men to a heavy defeat of the Boers before once again distinguishing when carrying out a daring night attack in which he was severely wounded on December 26, 1899. He was later promoted to Brigadier General but was killed in action while commanding the 1st Brigade of the Irish Guards in Belgium in November 1914. Fitzclarence is the highest ranking officer on the memorial in Ypres, Belgium, which commemorates those with no known grave. He was awarded the Victoria Cross for his brave deeds.
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She was late to rest yesterday, and may she rest in peace. Bonnie Tyler and Holding Out for a Hero on your Tuesday morning breakfast show here on Kildare's KFM, with thanks to Conlon's BMW of Naas. Let's have another listen to our mystery morning memory.

Some of you are bang on the money on this one this morning. Some of you think it's Getting Jiggy With It by Will Smith. It is not. It's the original from the 70s. If you think you know what that song is this morning, we'd love to hear from you with the artist and title on the Zip at Donaghy text line on 0833 97 97 97. We'll be playing that song in full and giving you the right answer in the next few minutes here on Kildare's KFM, and your news and sport headlines are on the way after Ordinary from Alex Warren.

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0: Just gone 7:30 now, this morning's headlines. A temporary 60-day ceasefire between the US and Iran has now expired. The Justice Minister says it's not possible for the government to insulate everybody from every geopolitical shock. And Limerick Gardaí are on high alert after two masked gunmen fired several shots at homes in Limerick yesterday afternoon. In sport, FIFA's chief operating officer has been sacked just weeks after accusing President Gianni Infantino of treating staff with contempt and intimidation. Kevin Lamour had publicly criticised Infantino following his botched plans to sell stakes in major tournaments such as the World Cup. Premier League viewers will hear on-field conversations between referees and players during live broadcasts for the first time this season. The move is part of a push for greater transparency led by referees chief Howard Webb. Sky Sports and TNT Sports will be able to air a limited number of audio clips from officials' body cameras during matches, although VAR incidents remain off limits. Brian Barry Murphy's Cardiff City salvaged a point in their first game back in the Championship last night. Reuben Colwell's 98th minute equaliser secured them a 1-1 draw with Wrexham in the Welsh derby. Republic of Ireland international Jack Moylan made his debut in the English second tier. And there's one match in the SSE Airtricity Women's Premier Division tonight. Second from top Shelburne host Wexford Youths at Talca Park. And your weather for today: a mostly cloudy day ahead with showers, and top temperatures across Kildare for Tuesday will reach between 17 and 20 degrees. We'll have news in full at 8 o'clock.

0: That was our mystery morning memory for this morning, straight out of 1979, and from the album We Are Family. The group singing this song as well are made up of four sisters, Debbie, Joni, Kathy and Kim. Nile Rodgers was behind the production on this particular track as well, and we did mention it was covered by Will Smith in the 90s, or sampled should I say, as part of his song Getting Jiggy With It. A good few of you thought that might be the song we were looking for you to have a guess at this morning. It wasn't though. Here's Joe O'Rourke with the right answer.
1: Morning, Ben. Happy Tuesday. It's Sister Sledge and He's the Greatest Answer. Cheers. Joe the Caretaker.

0: 1979, Sister Sledge, He's the Greatest Dancer on Kildare's KFM. The right answer on our mystery morning memory this morning. And don't forget, we bring you plenty more great classics like that each and every Sunday on Classical Sunday between 11 and 2 with Rob Garvey here on Kildare's KFM. We'll also have another mystery morning memory for you tomorrow morning around 20 past 7 or so here on KFM. On the way next, we're doing this morning's birthday club. If you know someone celebrating today and you want to get them a mention, text, WhatsApp or voice notice on 0833 97 97 97. 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
0: 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And ironically, the song is called Stayin' Alive by the Bee Gees.
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0: Michael Bublé, and haven't met you yet for Tuesday morning here on Kildare's KFM. Well, Brendan O'Carroll has announced that the Mrs. Brown's Boys Christmas and New Year specials, along with its touring stage show, have been cancelled this year. This is following a CT scan which found two fractures in his jaw, which will require immediate surgery and a few months' recovery. However, Brendan has said he's already in talks with the BBC about getting Mrs. Brown's Boys back on screen in 2027. He says he's heartbroken and sincerely apologises to all fans who are looking forward to seeing the shows and for any disappointment caused. A BBC spokesperson has also said that they wish Brendan a full and speedy recovery, and they're working on him with plans for Mrs. Brown's Boys in 2027. Here, here. Get well soon, Brendan.
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0: 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That comes in with love from your hubby Tom, from Ashling Cahill, and from all your grandkids. 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If you do, you share your birthday with actor Edward Norton. He turns 57 today. And singer of Grace Kelly, Love Today, and many more great hits, Mika turns 43 today.
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0: Back out and about in the roads then, no major delays to report so far this morning. On the N7 inbound, there's a bit of a slowdown between Killinrathcoole and a bit of a slowdown again between Newlands Cross and the M50 interchange. Over on the M4, it's just slowing between Liffey Valley and the M50, and northbound on the M50, that usual delay as well between Junction 9 Red Cow and Junction 7 for the N4. Bear that in mind if you're airport bound. If you'd like to let us know about anything else you're seeing out and about on the roads this morning, we are at your service on the Zip at Donaghy text line on 0833 97 97 97 for all your travel updates, and we'll update you again after 8.

Alexis and I Don't Want a Lover on Tuesday morning here on Kildare's KFM. Hope we're finding you in good form, whatever you're up to. It's the 18th of August. We're with you through till 9 on The Breakfast Show. If you want a shout out for anyone, we'd love to hear from you on the Zip It Donaghy text line on 0833 97 97 97. We're at your service right throughout the morning. And on the way in the next hour of the programme, we'll have your morning sports news with Emma around about 8:30. We'll continue to keep an eye on traffic and travel. We'll have the Brekkie Brain teaser and loads more great tunes to come as well. We've got Olivia Rodrigo, Nelly and Alana Miles all playing after your latest news at 8 o'clock. That's next.

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10: It's 8 o'clock. Good morning. I'm Tara Duggan. There's mounting concern the US conflict with Iran could now escalate sharply. A 60-day temporary ceasefire agreement has lapsed, with Tehran saying it's resumed a fully offensive military posture. For his part, Donald Trump has warned Oman, one of the key mediators in the region, not to get involved in trying to find a solution again, or he'll bomb them. Former UK ambassador to Iran, Nicholas Hopton, says that threat is unprecedented.
11: It is extraordinary, given that Oman has consistently been a very close ally of the United States and has been consistently a country using diplomacy to try and help Donald Trump out of the extraordinary mess that he's got himself into.
10: Government ministers, meanwhile, are set to meet before the end of this month as pressure over fuel supports grows. The excise duty cuts on fuel prices introduced in the wake of April's nationwide protests are set to be phased out from next month. But fuel prices are rising again because of the renewed tension in the Middle East. Justice Minister Jim O'Callaghan says the government does listen to the concerns of citizens.
12: Again, this is a difficult issue where there's rising fuel prices due to no decision made, I suppose, by the Irish government. It is outside our control. You know, it is very difficult for the government to insulate the public from every consequence of what's happening in the war in Iran.
10: Funeral details are expected to be announced later for the five teenagers who died in the M9 collision on Sunday morning. Teenagers Joe Carthy, Alex McCarthy, Kamil Puskowski, Jeremy O'Brien and Jack Kennedy were killed when the car they were in was driven the wrong way up the motorway and collided head-on with another vehicle. The family in the second car, three sisters and one of the women's seven-year-old son, remains in a serious condition in different hospitals this morning. The so-called Temu tax looks set to rise just weeks after a €3 customs duty was imposed on goods imported from outside the EU. A new and separate €2 handling fee could be in the works. Full details of the charge are set to be worked out between the European Commission and EU member states in the coming weeks. Charlie Weston, personal finance editor with the Irish Independent, says it's thought the fee will be rolled out from November.
13: It used to be that goods under €150, there was no customs charge, but from the 1st of July, a €3 charge was introduced. Big problem for people who like to buy clothes online, particularly, you know, good value online. Lo and behold, the EU are proposing another charge, what they're calling a handling charge. This is going to be another €2. And we don't know now whether this is going to be per item.
10: The number of children baptised in Ireland has dropped by nearly a third in the last decade. Figures released to the Irish Daily Mail show that nationwide rates dropped 30%, with the highest drop in the Dublin, Down and Meath dioceses. Less than 10,000 children joined the Catholic Church in the capital last year, compared with 16,000 in 2015. Nearly 30 years after rapper Tupac Shakur was murdered, opening statements have begun in the trial of the man accused of orchestrating his killing. Dwayne Kefidi Davis denies involvement in the 1996 drive-by shooting, but could face life in prison if convicted. The case was revived after he publicly discussed the shooting in interviews and in a memoir. Sky's US correspondent Martha Kellner says it comes down to fact versus fiction.
14: Remarkably, one of the key witnesses in this trial against Dwayne Davis will be Dwayne Davis himself, and that's because he wrote a memoir back in 2019 in which he implicates himself, but now claiming that that book was a work of fiction.
10: Finally, JD Weatherspoon has banned customers from playing music, watching videos or taking calls on speaker. It follows complaints that the noise is driving people nuts. The chain, which has 11 pubs here, says it's asking phone users to pipe down and switch their mobiles to silent mode. That's your news update at 8:04.
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17: KFM has been informed of the following deaths: Margaret Mag Slevin, Nee Kennedy, Eden Derry and formerly of Alan Wood; John Lawler, Monastrevin; Jodie McGrath, Kilcullen and formerly of Newbridge; Pat Dowling, Newbridge; Nora Murphy, Nee Brosnan, Newbridge and formerly of County Kerry. The funeral arrangements are as follows: Margaret Mag Slevin, Nee Kennedy, Churchview Heights, Eden Derry and formerly of Alan Wood. Predeceased by her parents Nancy and Christopher, brothers Paddy, Joe, Christy and Michael, and sister Nan. Deeply regretted by her husband Sammy, children Christopher, Porrick and Colleen, sister Bridget and extended family. Funeral Mass this morning at 11 a.m. in St Mary's Church in Eden Derry, followed by burial in St Mary's Cemetery. Funeral Mass can be viewed live on edenderryparish.ie. John Lawler, Clohean, Monastrevin, predeceased by his parents Ger and Catherine, sister Mary and her husband P. Dempsey. Deeply regretted by his wife Mary, brother Jim and sister Betty and extended family. Removal this morning at 10:15 a.m. travelling via Murray's Lane, arriving at St Peter and Paul's Church in Monastrevin with Requiem Mass at 11 a.m. Funeral afterwards to St Evan's Cemetery in Monastrevin. Requiem Mass will be live streamed on monastrevinparish.ie. Jodie McGrath, Sunny Hill, Kilcullen and formerly of Newbridge. Deeply regretted by his family. House private please, family flowers only. Donations if desired to the Alzheimer's Society of Ireland. Funeral arrangements later. Pat Dowling, Old Connell, Newbridge. Predeceased by his mother Sis and sister Bridget. Deeply regretted by his extended family. Removal by Glennon's funeral directors this morning to arrive at St Conlon's Parish Church in Newbridge for Requiem Mass at 11 a.m, followed by burial in St Conlon's Cemetery in Newbridge. Nora Murphy, Nee Brosnan, Langton Park, Newbridge and formerly of Castle Island, County Kerry. Deeply regretted by her children, Muriel, Norman, Neve and Cleena, sister Hannah and extended family. Reposing at Anderson and Leahy's funeral home, Henry Street, Newbridge today from 5 p.m. with prayers at 7. Removal on Wednesday morning to arrive at St Conlon's Parish Church in Newbridge for Mass at 11 a.m. Funeral Mass will be live streamed on newbridgeparish.ie. Funeral afterwards to St Conlon's Cemetery in Newbridge. Family flowers only. Donations if desired to the Alzheimer's Society of Ireland. Donations box in church. Souvenirs Agushia Condove obituary notices can be viewed on kfmradio.com. 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
19: Cloudy today with showers and top temperatures across Kildare for Tuesday of 17 to 20 degrees.
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Miles Black Velvet here on Kildare's KFM on your Tuesday morning breakfast show for August 18th. Hope you're in good form, whatever you're up to this morning. We're with you with thanks to Conlon's BMW of Naas. Just returning to the roads as we're just getting reports of an incident inbound on the N7. It's at the Rathcoole exit. No major delays to report on approach to it though. We're told traffic is able to get by it, but do take care on approach to that incident. It's just at the Rathcoole exit, and we'll continue to keep you up to date on roads across the county right throughout the morning here on Kildare's KFM. Your travel updates and any requests or dedications you may have as well are welcome on the Zip at Donaghy text line throughout the morning on 0833 97 97 97. Got a brekkie brain teaser coming up in the next few minutes, and Emma will have your morning sports news round about 8:30 as well. Right now, Nelly and Kelly with Dilemma. Good to have you with us. It's just coming up to 8:13.

0: number one from 2002 with a great music video as well that featured an Excel spreadsheet on a mobile phone. Remember that? It's Nelly and Kelly with Dilemma on Tuesday morning's breakfast show here on Kildare's KFM. And we've got to wish Shauna and her husband David a very happy fourth wedding anniversary for today. Many congratulations, guys. Hope you're doing something nice to celebrate, and those well wishes come in from Mum, Dad, Ursula and from Gary. Do keep your messages coming this morning on the Zip It Donaghy text line on 0833 97 97 97.
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0: Back out and about on the roads then, inbound on the N7, we do have reports of an incident at Rathcoole. Delays are currently back as far as Castle Warden, so do allow a little bit of extra time there, though we're told traffic is able to get by. Over on the N4, it's slow between Lucan and the M50 interchange. It's still all moving well, though, in towns and villages across the county. We'll update you on the roads again before 9 o'clock.

0: Olivia Rodrigo and Drop Dead on your Tuesday morning breakfast show from Kildare's KFM. Brekkie Brain teaser time then. And for this morning's question, what I want to know is what man's name can go before the words knife or frost? If you fancy a guess, we're on the Zip at Donaghy text line on 0833 97 97 97. What man's name can you put before the words knife or frost? We'll give you the right answer in the next few minutes here on KFM. We've got your morning news and sport with Emma on the way. And ahead of that, we've got tunes from Bebe Rexha and Westlife coming next. The time's fast approaching, 22 minutes after 8 o'clock. 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
6: Coming up on Tuesday mornings, Kildare Today, live from 9. There are calls for action over social media posts of reckless driving following Sunday's wrong-way crash on the M9 near Moon. The government is coming under increasing pressure over its refusal to issue student visas to Gazans who have been given scholarships by Irish universities. The Naas Community Men Shed have been shortlisted for the National Lottery's Good Cause Legends Award. They'll be joining us in studio. It's felt that schools could go some way to reducing additional costs associated with the transition year programme. We'll have a rundown of what's taking place across the county on Tuesday for Heritage Week, and we'll be chatting about Picker Pals, an environmental action programme for primary school children. Join me, Hannah Kelly, for issues affecting you locally, nationally and internationally, live from 9.
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Westlife and World of Our Own on your Tuesday morning breakfast show here on Kildare's KFM. Wow, lots of you getting it right this morning on the Brekkie Brain teaser. We are asking you, what man's name can you put before knife or frost? If you fancy a guest, do get in touch on the Zip It Donnelly text line on 0833 97 97 97 and we'll give you the right answer in the next few minutes here on Kildare's KFM. Just a reminder again, if you're out and about on the roads this morning as well, we do have reports of an incident inbound on the N7 at Rathcoole. The delays are currently back as far as Castle Warden on approach, so do watch out for that if you're travelling in that direction, and we'll update you on the roads again in the next few minutes. Emma's got your news and sport coming next after Baby Rexha and Florida Georgia Line.

0: Baby Rexha and Florida Georgia Line with Meant to Be on your Tuesday morning breakfast show here on Kildare's KFM. It is the 18th of August and it's just gone 8:30. Over to the newsroom to Emma for your latest news and sports.
1: Thanks, Ben. Good morning. Funeral details are expected to be announced later for five teenagers who died in the M9 collision in Kildare on Sunday. The incident occurred in the early hours of the morning after a BMW driven by five teenagers was driven the wrong way on the M9 before colliding with another car near Moon. Three women and a boy from the second vehicle remain in hospital. There's mounting concern the US conflict with Iran could escalate sharply. A 60-day temporary ceasefire agreement has now lapsed. The Justice Minister believes Cabinet will meet before the end of the month as pressure over fuel supports grow. Excise reductions introduced in the wake of national fuel protests are due to be phased out from September 1st. And groups nationwide are planning to protest against the US President's visit here next month. Donald Trump is expected to arrive here on September 12th. We'll have news in full at 9.
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3: 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JoeMallonMotors.ie.
1: Last night in the UPMC Hurling Championship, the games finished with Thangan 114, Rossglass 8 points, Naas 615, Kyle Dove 2-6, Arclough 614, Confey 410, Slobbridge 322, Leixlip 2-6, Clane 511, Éire Óg Cuirassiel 317. In soccer, FIFA have sacked a senior member of staff amid the fallout from Gianni Infantino's controversial World Cup investment plans. Chief Operating Officer Kevin Lammer publicly criticised the president of World Football's governing body, claiming the organisation's administration had been deceived over the proposals. Premier League viewers will hear on-field conversations between referees and players during live broadcasts for the first time this season. The move is part of a push for greater transparency led by referees Chief Howard Webb. Brian Barry Murphy's Cardiff City salvaged a point in their first game back in the Championship last night. They had a 1-1 draw with Wrexham in the Welsh Derby. Republic of Ireland international Jack Moylan made his debut in the English second tier. And finally in racing, there's a 7-race card on offer in Roscommon today from 5:10. KFM Sport with Joe Mallon Motors, Salins Road, Naas. JoeMallonMotors.ie.
0: Thanks very much, Emma.
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It's Tom Grennan and Higher on Tuesday morning's breakfast show here on Kildare's KFM. What a response we got on our Brekkie Brain teaser this morning. Lots and lots of you text in. And every single one of you got the right answer as well. So fair play to you, folks. We asked you this morning, what man's name can you put before the words knife or frost? The answer we were looking for this morning, lots of you got it right, was Jack. Jack Knife or Jack Frost? Well done, everybody who got in touch and with the right answer on that one this morning. We'll have another Brekkie Brain teaser for you around about 20 past 8 or so tomorrow morning here on KFM. Right now, it's 22 minutes away from 9 o'clock.

0: 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It's just 8:45.
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0: Back out and about in the roads then, inbound on the N7, we do have an incident at Rathcoole. Delays on approach nearly back as far as Kill now, so you do need to allow extra time if you're on the N7 this morning. Over on the N4, it's heavy between Lucan and the M50. Northbound on the M50 as well, it's slow between Junction 9 Red Cow and Junction 7 for the N4. One to keep in mind if you are airport bound this morning. Other than that though, it's all moving well. We'll continue to keep you up to date on the roads here on KFM across the day.
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Michael Jackson, Rock With You from Kildare's KFM. Well, Tyson Fury, Jeremy Clarkson and Stacey Solomon will be going head-to-head at this year's UK National Television Awards. They've been nominated in a new category recognising the rise of fly-on-the-wall celebrity-led shows. Others up for prizes include David Attenborough, Alison Hammond and Anton Deck. The ceremony will take place on September 8th. Plenty of stiff competition there. Got some Groove Finder still ahead for you before 9 right now. Sienna Spyro, here's Material Lover at 8 minutes to 9 o'clock.

Live from Sienna Spyro, Material Lover here on Kildare's KFM. Just a reminder again, out and about on the roads, we do have reports of an incident inbound on the N7 at Rathcoole. The delays on approach are currently back as far as Castle Warden, so do allow extra time if you're inbound on the N7 this morning. And Hannah will continue to keep you up to date on that in Kildare today after 9 o'clock this morning, as well as discussing all the issues affecting you locally, nationally and internationally. Just a reminder again, if you want to raise an issue on this morning's programme, you can text WhatsApp or voice notice on the Zip It Donaghy text line on 0833 97 97 97. 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

Stevie Finder and Nina Simone Ain't Got No, I Got Life here on Kildare's KFM, finishing up with a great feel-good tune for this morning. That's My Lot. Back tomorrow morning from 6. Have yourself a great Tuesday, whatever you're up to. Hannah's next with Kildare Today. Bye for now.

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4: It's 9 o'clock. Good morning. I'm Tara Duggan. Calls are growing for a clampdown on the glorification of dangerous driving online. It follows criticism of social media platforms by the Justice Minister, who said they need to step up to the mark and remove videos of reckless behaviour, while the Taoiseach also criticised irresponsible actions being carried out for social media likes. TikTok says it's closely monitoring this type of content and is actively working to get harmful videos removed. Fianna Fáil TD Shane Moynihan says a conversation around values is needed.
5: Why it is that young men and individuals believe that this sort of behaviour is acceptable. And that requires, I think, for a conversation for us as a society, both in terms of political discussion, but also in terms of how we engage with the likes of social media companies about why this sort of behaviour has been glorified in some instances.
4: Funeral details are expected to be announced later for the five teenagers who died in the M9 collision on Sunday morning. Teenagers Joe Carthy, Alex McCarthy, Kamal Puskowski, Jeremy O'Brien and Jack Kennedy were killed when the car they were in was driven the wrong way up the motorway and collided head-on with another vehicle. The family in the second car, three sisters and one of the women's seven-year-old sons, remains in serious condition in different hospitals this morning. The so-called Temu tax looks set to rise just weeks after a €3 customs duty was imposed on goods imported from outside the EU. A new and separate €2 handling fee could now be in the works. Full details of the charge are set to be worked out between the European Commission and EU member states in the coming weeks. Charlie Weston, personal finance editor with the Irish Independent, says it's thought the fee will be rolled out from November.
6: It used to be that goods under €150, there was no customs charge, but from the 1st of July, a €3 charge was introduced. Big problem for people who like to buy clothes online, particularly, you know, good value online. Lo and behold, the EU are proposing another charge, what they're calling a handling charge. This is going to be another €2. And we don't know now whether this is going to be per item.
4: There's mounting concern the US conflict with Iran could escalate sharply again. A 60-day temporary ceasefire agreement has lapsed, with Tehran saying it's resumed a fully offensive military posture. For his part, Donald Trump has warned Oman, one of the key mediators in the region, not to get involved in trying to find a solution again, or he'll bomb them. Former UK ambassador to Iran, Nicholas Hopton, says that threat is unprecedented.
7: It is extraordinary, given that Oman has consistently been a very close ally of the United States and has been consistently a country using diplomacy to try and help Donald Trump out of the extraordinary mess that he's got himself into.
4: The number of children being baptised has dropped by nearly a third in the last decade. Figures released to the Irish Daily Mail show that nationwide rates dropped 30%, with the highest fall off in Dublin, Down and Meath. Less than 10,000 children were baptised into the Catholic faith in the capital last year, compared with 16,000 back in 2015. Experts reckon Instagram and Facebook could change forever if Meta loses an ongoing legal battle. A jury trial beginning in the US today stems from a lawsuit filed by 30 US states claiming violations of laws protecting children. Features such as infinite scrolling, like counts and notifications are being cited as features which make the platforms addictive and harmful. Business and technology journalist with the Irish Times, Ciara O'Brien, says it goes to the very heart of Meta's business model.
8: What they're arguing is that the design of this makes it addictive. It keeps pulling people back. Even the fact that there's notifications sent by the platforms to users, that is all designed to get you onto the platform and keep you there. And they are arguing that when it comes to younger users, that this is incredibly harmful. And look, it's not the first time we've seen one of these cases.
4: And that is your very latest news update. It's now 4 minutes past nine.
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11: Cloudy start today with just isolated showers. Some sunny spells though will develop throughout the morning and afternoon. Top temperatures of 17 to 20 degrees.
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11: Good morning and welcome in to Tuesday morning's Kildare Today. Hannah Kelly, Emma O'Connor and Daniel Marr with you until 11. Coming up between now and then, there are calls for action over social media posts of reckless driving following Sunday's wrong way crash on the M9 near Moon. The government is coming under increasing pressure over its refusal to issue student visas to Gazans who have been given scholarships by Irish universities. The Naas Communities Men's Shed have been shortlisted for the National Lottery's Good Cause Legends Award. It's felt that schools could go some way to reducing additional costs associated with the transition year programme. Emma and I will be giving a rundown of what's taking place across the county today for Heritage Week, and we'll be chatting about Picker Pals, an environmental action programme for primary school children. You can have your say by getting in touch on text, WhatsApp, voice note to 0833 97 97 97 with zipit.ie. You can call us on 045 898 999 or pop us over an email to studio@kfmradio.com. Before we have a look at the stories making the headlines, I do want to give an update on the traffic and travel. As Ben was keeping you up to date earlier, the N7, there is some congestion there due to an incident. I believe it's just to be at the Rathcoole exit and it is causing tailbacks all the way down to Kill. But before that, on the M7 northbound, it is moving well as the M9 in both directions. The N7 southbound is moving okay, no traffic to report, but it does seem to be the N7 northbound around the Rathcoole exit that is causing some tailbacks. More north of the county on the M4, there are some queues there on the N4 heading up there to the M50 northbound around Liffey Valley exit. As for the M50 itself, there seems to be some tailbacks on southbound just after Junction 12. The satellite images are reporting that there is some kind of incident there which is causing some queues to develop. But again, if you are on the main commuter routes this morning, do let us know on 0833 97 97 97. The towns and villages also seem to be moving well. But again, if you do have any updates, do get in touch with us here. As I was saying, Emma O'Connor and Daniel Merritt join in studio now to have a look at the stories making the headlines. Good morning to you both.
12: Good morning.
11: So we do have more updates in relation to the five teenagers who were killed in the M9 collision. They have been named locally. A lot of names were going around on social media yesterday, and it seems now that they have been officially named as well.
12: Yeah, so they have been named as Joe Carthy from Athy, Alex McCarthy from Carlow, Camille Puskovsky from Limerick, Jeremy O'Brien and Jack Kennedy. And post-mortem examinations are taking place in Naas General Hospital. And also, as we know, of the two of the women are in from the other vehicle are in critical condition. The third woman and the boy are in a serious condition, and that family are from Carlow.
11: And forensic collision investigators carried out an examination of the scene. The two vehicles were removed from the motorway last night. And of course, you know, we were talking about it yesterday, speaking to Councillor Ivan Keatley and reading out more reaction from it from all other kind of politicians and priests around the county and surrounding counties. The Taoiseach now has come out, Micheál Martin, saying that he was shocked and saddened at the horrific road crash. He's described it being the result of an irresponsible and dangerous act. And he said such incidents are in some cases being done for likes on social media. And the Minister for Justice, Jim O'Callaghan, said that he spoke to the Garda Commissioner today and said that legislation is being prepared to strengthen Garda protections when it comes to pursuit. We'll be discussing that in more detail at around 25 past nine this morning. But that is just an update in relation to the names of those five teenagers. And it is believed that funeral arrangements are going to be released sometime later today. Also in the headlines this morning, it's something you were chatting about off air, is about teaching and the government urging to make it a more attractive profession. Daniel, this is a story that's on RTE this morning.
13: Yeah, so the Teachers Union of Ireland has said that the retention of teachers within the system is now as big of a challenge as the initial recruitment of them. So it also said that teachers are being deflected from teaching by ever-increasing administrative duties. So this is an issue that has kind of come up. They did a kind of poll of a lot of the members. The union is pressing the Department of Education to introduce effective measures to retain teachers who have recently entered their education system. In a survey of members earlier this year, it was found that 92% agreed that bureaucratic workload / paperwork that distracts from teaching has increased since they commenced their career. And separately, 92% also agreed that initiative workload, overload, I should say, is leading to burnout among teachers and principal teachers. And a spokesperson for TUI said that, put simply, there's just an increased workload on them and basically it's taking away from their actual ability to teach the subjects. There was also issues raised that there is it won't become clear till September, but there is some subjects that are potentially not going to be filled, or there is issues filling certain subjects. I think at the moment they're in the second round of recruitment, so they won't fully know who is where, what the recruitment issues are, until that's all back, everything is in its pod back in September. But yeah, they've raised that issue of the kind of the administrative workload, so that the paperwork is taking away from their actual ability to teach the subjects. Because initially when you see a headline like government urged to make teaching more attractive, you probably scoff at a little bit. But no, but that is definitely a thing that has come up. And as we say, 92% of members in the survey agreed that the paperwork is essentially taking away from their ability to teach subjects. So yeah, it's an interesting one.
11: I remember when we were in secondary school and, like typical teenagers, one of our teachers, we'd say to them, sure, why do you complain about anything? Like, you get 3 months holidays. Like,

0: Well, you get 3 months holidays. You get all the breaks that we get.
1: It was kind of like, well, you're giving us workload, so we're going to give you workload. It was kind of like that when you were in school and as a teen. But when you're out of it and you are that bit older, you think of all they have to do and the amount of classes they have. I don't know about any other secondary school, but where I was, you had 9 classes a day. 3-3-3 was the way it broke up. Mm. And then some of them being a double as well. But if a teacher has 9 classes a day, look, I'm sure maybe one of those periods was like a break, or maybe not a break, but it could have been maybe they had to like sub for like a study if someone was out and things like that, and they might get a little bit of work done then. But you are bringing your work home with you a lot of the time, I'd say.
2: No, that's true. And as well, the course changing as well is a big thing that they mentioned. Like the course changes, now this might be over-exaggerative, but when I was in school, it felt like it changed 2 or 3 times. Like especially the books changing. And well, that in itself is obviously a new thing you have to adapt to. So like there is definitely a lot. And look, I've never been in them shoes, but as well as you were saying earlier, Hannah, like you've that responsibility on you, as well as all the work, you've the responsibility for young people, you know, young people who are 100%. The future essentially. So you can't mess that one up, you know?
0: Yeah. No, you can't. So that's why I was saying, I could never be a primary school teacher. Sure, well, I didn't get the maths or Irish grades that I needed to anyway, but the children in your hands.
1: I did always want to be a primary school teacher. Now I love my job, so I'm not like, this is where it happened and this is why it happened, because I absolutely love what I do, but I always wanted to be a primary school teacher. I even sat the Higher Irish just to give myself that bit of an opportunity that I might, but then I just fell short of the points, and thank God I did.
0: I can see you as a primary school teacher.
1: I absolutely.
0: Okay, Emma won't be in net tomorrow.
2: Yeah, but you know what?
0: She'll be joining
1: a different career.
0: Yeah.
2: But you know what, lads? We're all failed primary school teachers, because I was 5 points short for teaching in Maynooth, I think, and then I ended up doing arts and then gave up on it. So we're all. We could be somewhere else.
0: Well, here I didn't even go for teaching.
2: Oh, did you know? Sorry, oh God, I thought you went for it as well.
0: No. It was not even in the pipes that work in. No, absolutely not. Also, more stories. Of course, Iran is back in the headlines. They are threatening a new offensive as the US rules out extending the ceasefire deal. So again, a lot more volatility there, Emma. It seems that the, was it a 60-day ceasefire deal? It kind of lapsed overnight by the sounds of it.
1: Yeah, so Iran will shift to a fully offensive military posture because efforts to negotiate a permanent end to the war with the US have stalled, a senior Iranian official said, as Washington ruled out extending a temporary ceasefire agreement. Now, outward progress towards peace talks and resumption of oil tanker traffic through the strategic Strait of Hormuz has ground to a halt, threatening to extend the conflict that the US and Israel launched with attacks on Iran on 18th of February. So a memorandum of understanding signed in June to end the war had given Iran and the US until yesterday to reach a final peace agreement. So it was signed on June 17th. The memorandum set a 60-day time frame for a broader deal on Iran's nuclear program and US sanctions.
0: And also hearing in the news, President Donald Trump warned Oman, one of the key mediators in the region, not to get involved in trying to find a solution again or he'll bomb them. And the former UK ambassador to Iran, Nicholas Hopton, said that that threat is unprecedented. I mean, just to say to a country, don't do this or I'm going to bomb you.
1: Yeah,
0: I mean, why has this become a normal thing that we're hearing from the US president now? Like, that's not a part of me is still surprised that anyone would say that. But the fact that it came from President Trump's mouth, I'm like, OK, well, if it was going to be from anyone, it would have been from him.
1: Of course.
0: You know, but yeah, I think it's one of those situations where, again, we're just going to be waiting overnight or throughout the day to see what happens. And that does kind of tie in to the fuel protests that's been in the headlines as well. Those the fuel prices are already going back up, as we're seeing, and then the fuel excise cuts are due to be phased out from September. But Fuels for Ireland is warning that the government really needs to step up and not bring those in next month, because And the word protest has been mentioned again. Mm-hmm. And if we go back to what we saw in March or April.
1: Oh, we were only speaking about that. Yeah, like, look, we were absolutely flat out when it was happening. But the amount of people that were trying to get to work, and also we are coming up to back to school time. And, I just couldn't imagine it.
2: Yeah, and I think that thought of diesel or petrol going above €2 again, like, is it definitely does shake people a little bit, but like, for Kevin McPartland to come out and say that as well, like, he's obviously a guy who was at the helm when that was all starting. So he said all the social media trends and everything that's coming out in social media seems very similar. Now he said

0: A lot of far right kind of stuff is coming out as well, but look, we don't really dwell on that. But it that kind of would worry you a slight bit, especially the fact that, like, they're not back in sitting apparently, or essentially until like the middle of September, and this is going to expire at the start of September. So yeah,
1: there is hopes they will be back, but look, you can see why there would be protests again.
2: Yeah, and the Justice Minister, Jim O'Callaghan, says that the uncertainty around President Trump's war in Iran is affecting supply lines. I heard him on the 8 o'clock news saying that Ireland can't be protected from every kind of external factor here. But yeah, I'll be interested to see how that unfolds over the next few days. I'm sure we'll probably be talking about it again on the Kildare Today Show, but I'd be interested in knowing your thoughts about the fuel excise cuts. Would you want to see them be phased out in September as the government is planning, or would you maybe even be willing to want to see another protest like that again? Dan, I remember it was actually your first week working here when all of that happened, so you definitely got, you know, thrown into the deep end.
0: Yeah, definitely, maybe not a bad week to start, because you were just, it was just like every day, it was 4 or 5 days it went on for, it was just non-stop every single day. It was crazy, like, and I just kind of, then the next week was like, oh, this is actually a very, very chill job. I was thinking, God, I don't know, can I handle this kind of stuff?
2: Well, maybe if it happens again, you'll be the pro and you'll know exactly what to do.
0: Yeah.
2: But again, like, kind of the war in Iran, it's a day-by-day situation, especially here, of the fuel prices as well. One listener has just texted in relation to the roads. There is an abandoned Jeep in the middle of the road opposite the entrance of Community College in Nace, which is blocking the road. The Gardaí have been notified. So there's an abandoned Jeep there opposite the entrance of a Community College in Nace, blocking the road. That might be why there are some delays there this morning. If anyone sees them, Gardaí have been notified. Possibly if that listener could update us again, maybe when the abandoned Jeep is moved or when maybe diversions are in place, do let us know. But Emma and Daniel, thanks so much for joining for the papers this morning. They'll be featured across the day here on KFM on the news bulletins as well as on the show, so do stay tuned. Some messages coming in on 0833 97 97 97. I'll catch up with them after the song. Here's Casey Musgraves with Dry Spell for Tuesday morning's Kildare Today.

0: That is Casey Musgraves with Dry Spell for Tuesday morning's Kildare Today. One message coming in on 0833 97 97 97 with sipit.ie. Good morning. Is there any chance you can do a programme on illegal dumping? It's getting out of hand. Just look at Salins. It's a disaster. People work so hard to keep the town clean. Thanks, says Brendan in Nace. It's definitely a topic that we're keeping our eye on, and hopefully, maybe when the councillors are all back in September, we can maybe do another discussion around dumping, because again, it's something that doesn't really ever stop. And only last week we were speaking to Councillor Fintan Brett about the dumping and waste that was actually being set alight in the Kilteel area. That story's up on the KFM radio website as well as on the social media. And then of course there's the ongoing dumping issues on the Curragh, and as well as that, just all over the county. Now, there was the pilot project in Athy of the CCTV for catching the people dumping in the littering black spots that did seem to work. So it'd be a conversation of, will that be brought back, or will other places be seeing those kind of CCTV pilot projects and maybe have it implemented fully? But definitely it's something we have on the notes here, Brendan. So thanks for sending that message in. KFM also got an email yesterday evening in relation to an incident in Nace. So this email says, yesterday a lady was crossing the Kilcullen Road in Nace from the Super Value side towards Nace Orthodontist when she fell over the high cycle lane curbs and banged her head. There was substantial blood. The woman was quite shaken and in shock. Two passers-by assisted her, called an ambulance. The Gardaí came within 15 to 20 minutes, and the lady who fell was advised it would take 35 to 40 minutes before the ambulance could come. The week before, an elderly couple were walking across the road and the lady fell on the high curbs as well. This is an issue that's been raised before. The cycle curbs are too high. The fact that they are grey doesn't make them stand out. There has been a number of falls, people getting hurt unnecessarily. Can something not be done to address this? Even to paint the curbs in red or yellow to make them stand out, from a concerned Nace listener. That's in relation to the high cycle lane curbs there in Nace. Unfortunately, another person was injured, an elderly woman who banged her head, and by the sounds of this listener, there was a lot of blood yesterday. Again, it's something that the councillors, know Evie Salmon on the Nace Municipal District, has raised this before, but it seems, again, like nothing is really being done about it, and there's so many people being injured now from these high curbs. I'd be interested in knowing if anyone else in the Nace area knows of any developments. Maybe if one of the councillors can get in touch with us here at KFM, but it's probably something that we will be revisiting as well on the show. But thank you to that listener for sending that in to studio@kfmradio.com. Do keep the messages coming in after the break. We will be discussing the updates in relation to the M9 wrong way collision over the weekend, and that there are now calls for action over social media posts of reckless driving.
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4: KFM. Now, as we were saying in the papers, at least three of the teenagers killed on the M9 in Kildare after crashing head-on into an oncoming car had previously bragged online about evading Gardaí by driving on the wrong side of motorways. The five youths were in a BMW that Gardaí suspected was linked to a burglary before it was driven against traffic and crashed into another car with an innocent family in it at around 3 a.m. on Sunday morning. The now deceased teenagers had been reported trying to break into houses and cars parked outside homes in Athy in the hours before the fatal crash, and now there are calls for action over social media posts of reckless driving following Sunday's collision, and the Garda Representative Association has asked for frontline members to be trained properly to deal with pursuits. And Garda Representative Association Vice President and Kildare Representative John Joe O'Connell joins me now in the studio. John Joe, thanks for taking the time to join us here this morning.
5: Yeah, good morning Hannah, thanks for having me.
4: So as we were saying there, the Garda Representative Association, the GRA, are asked now for frontline members to be trained properly to deal with pursuits. That kind of seems to be the crux of this story that happened over the weekend, because it's understood that the Gardaí were told to step down when they were made aware of this car. And we've chatted on the show before about the e-scooters and the scrambler bikes, about the issues that the Gardaí have when trying to pursue them, because ultimately it can kind of fall into their hands if a collision does happen then after.
5: Yeah, like, this is absolutely horrific what happened over the weekend in not too far from here, actually, the studios in KFM. Unbelievable, horrific incident where you had a family heading up to the airport. We've all been there, heading on an early morning drive to get up and catch an early flight to go on holidays, and there was a head-on impact with a car driving the wrong way down, and five young teenage boys died as a result, along with the four injuries. This is not a new phenomenon for us. Our members throughout the country, in Kildare and throughout the country, are dealing with dangerous drivers, reckless drivers, drunk drivers, drug drivers, every day of the week. But it is a relatively new phenomenon where we have young men, and they're posting on social media their videos and exploits of their interactions with Garda Síochána, and then by evading capture by heading the wrong way down the motorways and dual carriages. So what I would say is, once we have our members try to intervene and stop cars and other vehicles that fail to stop for them, but we will stand down and command and control will tell them, but also it's not rocket science. Our members won't travel the wrong way down a motorway to intercept anyone here. It's in relation to the protection of life and property and everything else in between. We are looking for training, resources and the support from Garda management and the appropriate government departments, I suppose, and legislation to back that up. We've had this incident on the M9. In the last week, there's been at least two rammings I'm aware of in Dublin. We had a car with eight young lads again travelling the wrong way down the M50 about a week ago. Head-on collision there as well, and I can give you numerous other examples across the country that our members are dealing with. You had an incident last month, in about 5 weeks ago now, in Carlow, where members of an Garda Síochána there went to stop a Jeep, and it took off and actually ran over a motorcyclist who was stationary at a red light. So this is what you're dealing with, and the attitude of these drivers. The big thing here is that, and I've said it before, not one member of an Garda Síochána is trained in pursuit driving.
4: Why is that?
5: Yeah, it's something that I suppose we have sought. That's what I'm saying. It's not new to us. We've sought for this for many years at our conferences, and I've been on here before talking to you, Hannah, about it. there is certain assessments and different levels of training that our members achieve, and to a high level of driving patrol cars and for different specialist units and for I suppose your day-to-day patrolling, but there is no pursuit training. Now, Garda Commissioner has given commitments, and we welcome that. The Minister for Justice has given commitments. Mm. To make everyone aware, we're starting off where there is a huge amount of Garda drivers out there at the moment who, because they were assessed at what's called CPD1, which is basically you can drive from A to B, and they are behind the steering wheel of patrol cars around the country. They're fine drivers, but they are not even allowed to activate blue lights and sirens. If they do, they can find themselves answering questions and possibly with the threats of internal discipline. So that's kind of where we're starting at here. I do welcome the statements that our members are going to be trained in pursuit, but that is not going to happen next month, or I would even say by the end of the year. 2027 might see a handful of people training in whatever that pursuit training is. This incident has really brought everything to the fore.
4: Yeah.
5: About our members trained, the recklessness of these young men, young teenage boys, and has resulted in the 5 fatalities and the serious injuries, and it's horrific. I've spoken to members who are working over. I was working nights over the weekend myself. I've spoken to the members down in Kildare and South Kildare who were dealing with that incident. Horrific scene to go to. I've had contact from members across the country and from members of the public who are quite alarmed. They're concerned for our members and the innocent parties who were met with this car travelling the wrong way down. And it's horrible for our members to deal with. We'll go and deal with those, and we've a fantastic investigation team at the moment who are heading up trying to investigate all the circumstances around what happened on into the early hours of Sunday morning there. But we are just looking for, I'm going to use the term, kind of a holistic view here now. We need Garda Síochána to sit down with the Department of Justice, the Judiciary, and any other parties who can help here. Even, I would say, parents groups, because you know, if these young men and about Saturday night into Sunday morning, but across the country, there's I think there's a Snapchat account called Lucky Dip, and it's named so that there's 60, 70, 80 young lads on this, and why it's called Lucky Dip, I've been told, is because they head out on a particular night and they don't know what they're going to do. They're going to rob a car, rob a house, burgle your house, whatever crimes they're going to commit, and then they post their videos of interaction, what their crimes, and then interacting with members of a Garda Síochána, failing to stop, driving the wrong way down dual carriages and motorways. So it's a big problem here.
4: Yeah, and you know, the other main part of this now is the social media end of it, where these young people, and particularly with the Lucky Dip gang, it's these young men and teenage boys that they are feeling brazen now, and they're seeing this kind of content and thinking, I can do that, I'll do that as well. And it really seems that there's no kind of thought afterwards of, oh, this is a bad thing to do. They pride themselves on it, which is where more conversation comes in into the what's going on behind the scenes, what is going on at a local level, community level, that is allowing this kind of stuff to happen.
5: Yeah, like you said, what they're posting there, it's like, yeah, it's almost kind of some kind of level of Russian roulette. I've thought about this the last couple of days myself. Is it as bad as somebody blindfolding themselves in a main street of any town and pulling out a revolver and shooting blindly? It's as bad as that when you drive the wrong way down a motorway. The minister did mention about introducing specific legislation to deal with people who drive the wrong way down a motorway. Now, under Section 53 of the Road Traffic Act, which is the offence of dangerous driving, that brings in the district court, that brings a fine of up to €5,000 and or 6 months imprisonment and 2 years disqualification. Now, the offence of dangerous driving, where it involves serious harm or death, causing death, on indictment in the circuit court, the punishment there is actually quite substantial. It's fines of up, I think, to 20,000, 10 and 10 years imprisonment, okay, and disqualifications as well. So I don't, my own view is the law is there, legislation is there,
4: yeah,
5: but empower our members with the proper training and resources, and then the support as well. Our members are somewhat, they have communicated with me and the Garda Representative Association that they are not in fear, but very worried, because we drive in our own driving licenses, believe it or not. And when we go out and try to stop these drivers, this reckless behaviour, we are finding some of our members, in trying to do that, have found themselves internally disciplined and or before the courts, which we have a number of members at the moment. And that does affect the morale of those people, but also the 11,000 members that we represent,
4: yeah.
5: As in they have it's constantly in the back of their mind when there is a call, to never mind to deal with a dangerous driver or some reckless behaviour on the road. Even when they're attending, going to your house, Hannah, for a burglary, they're very conscious of that. If they break a speed limit and are detected by a speed camera, there's reams of paper that guard has to fill out,
4: yeah,
5: while trying to get to your house as quick as possible, where there's people breaking into your house. So this is a whole thing has to be looked at. I'm going to call out to indemnify our members. We're not looking to rip up the road. We're looking to allow us do our job with the confidence that we can do our job and not have our own personal lives wrecked, or our driving licenses disqualifications on our own personal driving licenses from trying to do our job.
4: Yeah.
5: You know, I don't know, would all the legislation and resources in the world have prevented something like that, what happened over the weekend. It's horrible, horrific, and this complete reckless behaviour, which is avoidable, let's call a spade, has led to the 5 deaths and the horrible injuries to those 4 people, as we said, heading up for a few nice days, heading up to the airport, as we've all done. Everyone is worried now. They're looking, and I think there was even recent videos posted 24 hours after this incident, I don't know where it was in the country, of somebody as well videoed themselves going the wrong way down a motorway somewhere in the country. So I think everything has to be looked at, from driving behaviour, legislation, provide members I represent, members of An Garda Síochána, with the proper training, resources and support, and also everybody who's involved and has any interest in their teenage sons sitting down. Even to be honest about it, without putting any big meetings together or trying to sort out legislation, parents need to sit down with their teenage sons. We'll call it a spade here, as I don't see any videos with young teenage girls robbing cars and committing crimes. But sit down with their teenage sons and the layout, the reality of the situation is that if you get behind a car steering wheel for a joyride, for a bit of crack, to post videos, it's going to end in serious repercussions for that family, with death and destruction for that family and all other road users and the members I represent as well, you know.
4: Of course. And with that legislation, or with the pursuit training, do you think that that would add those kind of protections for the Gardaí that would not, you know, cause them to have to fill out forms after an internal investigation?
5: Yeah, well, you see, just to fill out forms and all that, that's like we have so much oversight in the Garda Síochána, we're nearly used to it now at this stage. It's a heavy going, but with pursuit training and any suggestion of that, it will be a huge benefit to this, to protect the public on the road, to protect our members. But I won't say talk is cheap, but we need this to be followed up with action and instigate this training, get this going, and we will, the Garda Representative Association, are more than happy to engage with Garda Management and the Department of Justice on how we can achieve the goal here, which is to protect life, you know.
4: John Joe, thanks so much for joining us in studio this morning. That is Garda Representative Association Vice President John Joe O'Connell and the Kildare representative joining us this morning. Do keep the messages coming in, 0833 97 97 97.
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4: Thanks to John Joe for joining us in studio this morning. Messages are coming in with zipit.ie to 0833 97 97 97. I'm not hearing anything about a deterrent for these thugs. There's no respect or fear of the guards. One listener says, I have to travel to North Kildare next weekend to attend a family gathering. I'm dreading the thoughts of putting myself and my family on the roads with what's happening every weekend. One listener says, the Gardaí don't have to chase them. A bullet into the engine block will stop any car. There are loads of laws and fines, but the judges just let them walk away. One other message has come in from a listener. What tragedies on our motorways recently. Let's not forget all the first responders, the Gardaí, who have to deal with these kind of scenes. That memory will never leave them. So let's hope they get the counselling they deserve. And more message coming in. Where is the parents of these children? There are children all around Derren Turn and Tichnevin on scramblers with the front wheel up in the air every day. It does highlight what John Joe was saying as well, and what other people are saying more in conversation about the what's happening in the homes, the parents, the guardians, the grandparents. People are asking, where are they in these kind of situations? One listener has texted in a video of some dangerous driving as well, saying this was only last week. What chance would anyone have in the event of an accident? Surely this post can be tracked. I'll have a look at that in a few minutes' time. But thank you for sending those messages coming in. There's also a voice note that's come in. I'll catch up on that in a few minutes' time. And in relation to the broken down vehicle outside Nace Community College, an update saying that it is still broken down there, but Gardaí are at the scene now, so hopefully in the next few minutes that vehicle can be removed. But if you are around Nace Community College, seeing that the Gardaí at that scene, do let us know when that vehicle is removed and if the traffic clears up. As it is Heritage Week running up until Sunday, August 23rd, we're going to hear a bit of audio from this week's Heritage Week. So, and then after that, we will be discussing the other recent news story that's been in the headlines the past week or so, where the government is coming under increasing pressure over its refusal to issue student visas to Gazans who have been given scholarships by Irish universities. Do keep the messages coming in, and I'll catch up on that voice note after.
8: Either on Kuigula Deag, Agason Teno Lois Fehe, Milunasa, Tror Imachti, your foil, Iliarlina, Agashopi Artula on Kunte, Freshen, Gacholis, our Heritage Week Punk IE.
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8: Jack Kelly, also known as Dempsey, world middleweight boxing champion. Born in 1862, Jack Kelly was born near Clane. And whilst he was just a young boy, emigrated with his family to the United States, where he later became involved in the sport of boxing, adopting the name of Jack Dempsey when a boxer of that name failed to turn up for a bout, and he took his place. Such was his capabilities in the boxing ring, he was nicknamed Nonpareil, meaning without equal, and he was unbeaten in his first 14 fights. Dempsey became the middleweight champion of America when he knocked out George Fully James to claim the title, and he became undisputed world middleweight champion with his victory over the Australian fighter Bill McCarthy in 1891 in New Orleans. Dempsey faced the great Bob Fitzsimmons, who would later go on to take the heavyweight championship of the world. Dempsey completely dominated the fight, which was eventually stopped in round 13 when his second, Jack McAuliffe, threw in the towel. Only McAuliffe knew that Dempsey had contracted tuberculosis and badly needed to support himself and his family. He had placed a bet on Dempsey's behalf, laying $1,400 to win $1,000, that Dempsey would last 10 rounds. Upon reaching round 10, McAuliffe wanted to throw in the towel, but Dempsey refused to let him. He finally did so in the 13th round. Dempsey died of tuberculosis in 1895. He is not to be confused with Jack Dempsey, the world heavyweight champion of the same name.
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4: And we'll be playing more of those heritage audios throughout the week here on KFM, both on the Kildare Today Show and the 11 to 3 and K-Drive with Paul Power as well. Again, we'll have a second one in the second hour of this morning's show. But again, I'll get to that voice message that has just come in from one listener in relation to what we saw over the weekend.
10: I know it's great asking for the Gardaí to be able to do chases down motorways or whatever after these tugs. But how about the Gardaí? How about that Garda when it loses its life in pursuit of these thugs? Who'll care then? It'll be off, another guard gone, because the respect for Gardaí in this country is absolutely zero.
4: You can keep your messages coming in on 0833 97 97 97 with sipit.ie, or also call us on 045 898 999 or email studio@kfmradio.com. Now, as I was saying, another story making the headlines over the past number of days and even about a week or so, the government is coming under increasing pressure over its refusal to issue student visas to Gazans who have been given scholarships by Irish universities. At least 31 of 59 Palestinian students who applied for study visas after securing fully or partially funded scholarships by Irish third level institutions have now been refused, according to representatives of the Irish of the Universities of Sanctuary Initiative. And just to give you an idea, one story that the Irish Examiner reported last week, 30-year-old Zainab Eid, a physiotherapist who previously worked for Médecins Sans Frontières, is currently living in a tent in Gaza with her husband Mohammed and their 4-year-old son Karim. She had been accepted to study for a master's degree in public health at UCC under the Ireland-Palestine Scholarship Programme and is due to begin her course on the 7th of September. However, a letter from the Irish Embassy in Israel on Tuesday informed Ms. Eid that her visa application had been refused. Doris has branded it as morally unjustifiable, given the state supported the programme last year, with the Taoiseach Simon Harris welcoming their arrival. And Doris CEO John Lannan joins me now on the line. John, good morning. Thanks for holding the line there with us.
11: Good morning.
4: So last year, the state facilitated the arrival of 52 students from Gaza on essentially this scholarship programme. The Taoiseach Simon Harris publicly welcomed them, but it seems like that isn't the same scenario this year. I mean, 31 of 59 Palestinian students have now had their study visas denied coming into Ireland.
11: Absolutely. I mean, it seems quite astonishing, not only unjust, that they've been refusing the visas over the last few weeks. You know, we have to bear in mind that we're talking here not only about a place where there is no third level education system left because it has been destroyed by the Israeli genocide, but also to bear in mind that the students have met all of the financial and other requirements. They've been granted scholarships. All of their costs for the duration of their programs will be covered. Academically, they've been accepted onto the courses. They've met all of the English requirements for the programs. But bizarrely, the Department of Justice, or indeed it was actually letters came from the Irish Embassy in Tel Aviv, said that they were being refused visas on a whole list of grounds. There are about 7 or 8 grounds upon which the individuals have been refused the visas, or at least some of them. We've been helping some people and we've seen some of the letters. Refusal reasons include insufficient documentation provided, evidence of finances deemed insufficient or incomplete, insufficient recognized level of English shown. This is despite the fact that the students have provided documents confirming full tuition waiver of fees, confirming that the university's English language requirements are met. They've got documents confirming full scholarships for living costs and accommodation for the entire study period.
4: And from last year, when these visas were being given out, were any of them denied or denied to this extent, or was it a mainly successful programme?
11: No, indeed, it was a mainly quite a successful programme, and as you mentioned at the top of the piece, the Taoiseach Simon Harris welcomed this initiative to attribute to the people who had brought this about in terms of all of the procedures and the processes, because it's quite a complicated process when you consider that how difficult things are in Gaza and how much of a blockade there is on that small strip of land. So the government has, or the department have said that people can appeal the decisions, but they have asked for original documents in the appeals. Now, it's not possible to get documents or anything or anybody out of Gaza at the moment. So that's an impossibility for them. But even when, or if they do get the visas, they still then have to be put in an evacuation list. They have to wait for the next evacuation, and then they have to find their way to Ireland. So at this stage, time is running out for these students to be able to start their university programs in September of this year. But we're calling for the department to accept scans of documents for the appeals and to process those without any delays so that people can come in September as they want to, you know. And you know, I mentioned some of the reasons that were given for the visa refusals, but the refusal letters also refer documents for the appeals and to process those without any delays so that people can come in September as they want to, you know. And you know, I mentioned some of the reasons that were given for the visa refusals, but the refusal letters also referred to gaps in education or employment not accounted for. They talked about obligations to return to home country not deemed sufficient. They talked about overstaying their proposed visits, not demonstrating the need to undertake the course of study in this state. I mean, nobody in the world, and least of all officials in our Department of Justice, should be unaware of the devastation that has been caused by the genocide since October 2023 in Gaza, and in the fact that there is no education system there anymore. There is no proper employment for anybody. You know, 75,000 people have been killed. You know, the majority have been displaced from their homes. People are trying to survive there. A small number of those people want to be able to get out, to further their education, to be able to rebuild their communities and societies. And now the Irish government, and essentially, yes, the Irish government is blocking them from doing so here in Ireland.
4: It seems like quite a contradiction because, you know, one part of Ireland, the state, is offering these Palestinian scholarships to come and study here in Ireland, but then another part of the state, whether it's the Department of Justice or the Department of Foreign Affairs or the embassy in Tel Aviv in Israel, they're preventing some of these students from coming here.
11: You're absolutely right. This is entirely inconsistent. The Irish universities have assessed the applications for places from these students. They have given the places on their courses. They're providing support for them. There's additional philanthropic support. This isn't going to cost the state anything in terms of the students coming here. But when you bear in mind that our Minister for Foreign Affairs, Helen McEntee, committed $42 million in aid for Palestine at the start of 2026, you know, The fact that they have or are now refusing visas, or essentially that our embassy in Tel Aviv is refusing these visas, is just quite baffling, quite astonishing. But, you know, we would also argue that procedurally and legally it would seem to be quite questionable. And on that note, law firm based in Belfast, Phoenix Law, have put the government on notice that they will be taking a legal challenge against this.
4: And with that legal challenge being put to them now, can we expect or do you expect clarification on this soon, especially because a lot of these scholars' courses are due to start in September? It's kind of the clock is ticking now.
11: We would hope to get clarification, but any of us that have asked questions of ministers have got so far is standard boilerplate text back explaining the visa process rather than actually any engagement or commitment to actually re-examine the applications for the visas. We do hope that the right thing will be done here and that this very small number of students will be allowed to come here to do what they want to do, which is to get a third level education and to be able to contribute, you know, to the rebuilding of their society if and when hopefully they will be able to do that.
4: John, thanks so much for joining us on the Kildare Today Show this morning. That is John Lannan, Doris CEO. It comes as the government is coming under increasing pressure over its refusal to issue student visas to Gazans who have been given scholarships by Irish universities. Now, the Department of Justice said in a statement that the guidelines for information required to support a visa application are outlined on their website. Each application, regardless of nationality, is decided on its own merit. And the Department of Justice said

0: The Palestinian nationals must have a valid Irish visa before seeking to enter the state, and that applications are examined by the Irish embassy in Tel Aviv. And the Department of Foreign Affairs said responsibility for immigration matters, including visa policy, rests with the Department of Justice, Home Affairs and Migration. And also in a statement, they confirmed that even scholarship students that it has approved have been, in some instances, refused visas under the Department of Justice rules. But again, as John was saying, now that a Belfast law firm has put the Justice Minister on notice of possible legal action over his department's refusal to issue the visa. So I'm sure we'll be hearing more about it in the coming days and weeks. But thanks to John again for joining us on the Kildare Today show. So messages coming in on 0833 97 97 97. One listener says diesel in Salins is 207. They have it up before the 1st of September. It's a pure rip-off. Government will be putting it up 10 cent. Kind of noticing now that the prices are slowly starting to creep back up. Was it last month petrol was about 179 possibly, but I'm seeing it back in the 182, 183 mark. As far as I was checking the other day, I'm pretty sure I saw it as 190 somewhere else, but I did notice I was in Sligo over the weekend, and on the way over there, I think I was in Leitrim, and there was petrol for about 160, and I was raging because I had a full tank, or almost a full tank, so I didn't need to take it. But part of me was thinking, oh, if it's that cheap, I might as well just go up and fill the rest of the tank. But yeah, 160 is the cheapest, well, in the 1.6, maybe 1 or 2 mark, but now diesel in Salins is 207 again. Do let us know those prices, because we are starting to see them creep up. Another message has come in relation to the crash over the weekend. I guess 80% of those boys are very easily led. They have no personal self-worth. Carers must help them to have better friends. And they're also mentioning that webpage should be shut down. It might be in relation to the social media posts, especially the ones on Snapchat where the videos are being shared. Do keep your messages coming in on 0833 97 97 97. Call us on 045 898 999, or send over an email to studio@kfmradio.com. As far as we're aware, it seems like that car outside Naas Community College is still there, but Gardaí are on the scene. But do let us know if they do move it and the traffic keeps moving. But let us know here on KFM. We're just heading up to the 10 o'clock news.
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5: Good morning, it's 10 o'clock. I'm Daniel Maher. Funeral details are expected to be announced later for the 5 teenagers who died in the M9 collision on Sunday morning. Teenagers Joe Carthy, Alex McCarthy, Camille Puskowski, Jeremy O'Brien and Jack Kennedy were all killed when the car they were in was driven the wrong way up the motorway and collided head-on with another vehicle. The four people in the other car remain in hospital, with two of the women still in a critical condition. It's thought Oman might defy a threat from Donald Trump to bomb his long-term ally. It had been acting as a mediator in the war with Iran. However, the 60-day ceasefire agreement has now lapsed, and President Trump has warned Oman not to get involved again or face military action itself. Teachers' unions say their members are being overwhelmed with paperwork. The TUI is calling on the Department of Education to tackle the high levels of administration duties expected from teachers, with a 92% saying paperwork distracts from teaching and leads to burnout. And experts believe Instagram and Facebook could change forever if Meta loses an ongoing legal battle. A jury trial beginning today in the US stems from a lawsuit filed by 30 US states, claiming violations of laws for children. And in sport, FIFA have sacked a senior member of staff amid the fallout from Gianni Infantino's controversial World Cup investment plans. Chief Operating Officer Kevin Lamer publicly criticised the president of World Football's governing body, claiming the organisation's administration had been deceived over the proposals. And both the Ireland's women's and men's hockey teams continue their World Cup campaigns later today. First up, the Irish women are just underway against New Zealand, while the men play South Africa at 4 p.m. We'll have news in full at 11.
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5: KFM has been informed of the following deaths: Margaret Mag Slevin, Ní Kennedy, Eden Derry and formerly of Allenwood; John Lawler, Monaster Evan; Jody McGrath, Kilcullen and formerly of Newbridge; Pat Dowling, Newbridge; Nora Murphy, Ní Brosnan, Newbridge and formerly of County Kerry. The funeral arrangements are as follows: Margaret Mag Slevin, Ní Kennedy, Churchview Heights, Eden Derry and formerly of Allenwood. Predeceased by parents Nancy and Christopher, brothers Paddy, Joe, Christy and Michael, and sister Nan. Deeply regretted by her husband Sammy, children Christopher, Porrick and Colleen, sister Bridget and extended family. Funeral Mass this morning at 11 a.m. in St. Mary's Church, Eden Derry, followed by burial in St. Mary's Cemetery. Funeral Mass will be live streamed on edenderryparish.ie. John Lawler, Clahine, Monaster Evan. Predeceased by his parents Ger and Catherine, sister Mary and her husband P. Dempsey. Deeply regretted by his wife Mary, brother Jim and sister Betty and extended family. Removal this morning at 10:15 a.m. travelling via Murray's Lane, arriving at St. Peter and Paul's Church, Monaster Evan, for Requiem Mass at 11 a.m. Funeral afterwards to St. Evan's Cemetery, Monaster Evan. Requiem Mass will be streamed live on monasterevanparish.ie. Jody McGrath, Sunny Hill, Kilcullen and formerly of Newbridge. Deeply regretted by his family. House private, please. Family flowers only, please. Donations, if desired, to the Alzheimer's Society of Ireland. Funeral arrangements later. Pat Dowling, Old Connell, Newbridge. Predeceased by his mother Sis and sister Bridget. Deeply regretted by his extended family. Removal by Glennon's funeral directors this morning to arrive at St. Connaught's Parish Church, Newbridge, for Requiem Mass at 11 a.m, followed by burial in St. Connaught's Cemetery, Newbridge. Nora Murphy, Ní Brosnan, Langton Park, Newbridge, and formerly of Castle Island, County Kerry. Deeply regretted by her children Muriel, Norman, Neve and Cleena, sister Hannah and extended family. Reposing at Anderson and Leahy's funeral home, Henry Street, Newbridge, on Tuesday from 5 p.m. with prayers at 7 p.m. Removal on Wednesday morning to arrive at St. Connaught's Parish Church, Newbridge, for 11 a.m. Mass. Funeral Mass will be live streamed on newbridgeparish.ie. Funeral afterwards to St. Connaught's Cemetery, Newbridge. Family flowers only, please. Donations, if desired, to the Alzheimer's Society of Ireland. Donation box in church. Suvnus August Siachon Dove. 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
5: A mix of cloud and showers to start this morning, with more sunny spells as the day continues. Highest temperatures of 17 to 20 degrees.
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0: Now you're You're very welcome into the second hour of this morning's Kildare Today show. Still to come between now and 11 o'clock, the Naas Community Men's Shed have been shortlisted for the National Lottery's Good Cause Legends Award. We'll be speaking to them very shortly. They're in studio with me now. It's felt that schools could go some way to reducing additional costs associated with the Transition Year programme. Emma and I will be giving a rundown of what's taking place across the county today for Heritage Week, and we'll also be chatting about Picker Pals, an environmental action programme for primary school children. We'll be speaking about that at around 10:45. Catching up on a message that has come in on 0833 97 97 97 with sippit.ie. Can you please wish Mary Kemi from Newtown Road, Kildare Town, a happy birthday from all her neighbours and friends. Have a great few days, Mary. So a big happy birthday to Mary Kemi. Hope you have a lovely day celebrating. Do keep the messages coming in. You can also call us on 045 898 999 or even pop us over an email to studio@kfmradio.com. But as I was saying, the Naas Community's Men's Shed have been shortlisted for the National Lottery's Good Cause Legends Award. And joining me in the studio now is Chris Tallon. This year, nine legends will receive a €15,000 award for being legends in their communities. Chris is chair of the Naas Men's Shed. Also joining is Eddie Banville. He's a member who made the submission. Good morning to both of you. Chris, I know you'll be doing the main talking this morning with myself, but I really appreciate you both coming in to studio with us. We've spoken to many sheds, like men's and women's sheds, before on the over the course of the show, and highlighting the importance of them and also how popular they are becoming. But could you give us a bit of history about the Naas Men's Shed, kind of how it all came about?
8: Yeah, thank you, Hannah, for having us here. And it's a great opportunity for us to give you a little, some background to Naas Community Men's Shed, but also to give a little bit of acknowledgement to the National Lottery funding, you know, which we very much depend on. For the work. So Naas Community Men's Shed goes back to about 2014 when it came into existence, really as a result of the farsightedness of four local men who saw the benefits that the Community Men's Shed movement would bring to Naas. And from small beginnings, it has grown. 12 years later, there are 100 members.
0: Wow.
8: And quite an active five-day week, and we participate in activities both on-site and off-site throughout the week. We don't have difficulty ever recruiting people. People come along mainly, I suppose, to find something to do, I suppose, in my own case. It's a transitioning period for people, at given the profile. So people are retiring, they're looking for a new purpose, they've lost their friends at work, which they may have been in touch with for the last 30 years or so, and it gives them an opportunity to begin new relationships and to look for new activities to do.
0: Of course, and you were saying there, Chris, there's no problem in recruiting people. I mean, over 100 members in the shed now. I mean, that's amazing. Yeah. For it. How did you get involved with it, Chris? I mean, what made you sign up for it?
8: Well, I had recently moved to Naas and had retired, and I suppose realised that nobody was going to come knocking on the door for me, so I should go and look and see what's happening around. So it's a very welcoming place. I mean, there's no difficulty in walking in and introducing yourself and finding out. Always the cup of tea and the conversation starts, and really it picks up momentum after that. Now, you know, it's up to everybody to try identify what suits them, and the way in which the men's shed can respond to whatever their needs are. But you know, it's a common experience. Most people come, I suppose, to looking for something to do, and then they stay because they feel they belong, and it's meeting a specific need within their own lives.
0: It's so important to have that feeling, especially when, as you were mentioning, a lot of people are coming into their retirement and work, and maybe the busy family life can keep people busy for so long, and then once they hit retirement they think, oh, I have a lot of time. Yeah. I have a lot of time for myself now, which maybe people didn't have before. And you mentioned the activities that people can get involved in. I mean, what would they range from?
8: Quite a wide range. As I say, some are on-site and some are off-site. Some would be recreational, some would be productive. It ranges for everywhere. I mean, the productive ones would include carpentry and gardening, photography, music. You know, they would be the kind of things that are there. But off-site then, we use every facility within the community for walking, football and pickleball, swimming, some canal work with kayaking, pole walking, a little bit of golf now and again, 10-pin bowling on a weekly basis, some opportunity for yoga and that within the local library, etc. So the range is quite wide. I mean, it would be 11 or 12 activities on a weekly basis that people could choose to get involved in. And with on-site then we have

0: can be, yeah.
1: There, and where about, I know you're saying some of them are off-site, some are on-site. Where is the on-site location for the Naas Community Men's Shed?
0: We're based on the Dublin Road.
1: Yeah.
0: We have the use of a house there, benevolently leased to us by a donor. And it's the generosity like that that we depend on to keep us going. We haven't had that, you know, no difficulty whatsoever with premises, but we're coming to a stage where we will be looking for our own bespoke premises down the line. The premises we have at the moment is not there forever. We're on borrowed time. But it's through the generosity of others, and that's where the National Lottery comes in as well, you know, in either making donations or contributing to donations and grants that we benefit from. They're the kind of things that give us the life's blood. You know, there are activities that we couldn't fund, we can't get involved in, just depending on the subscription of our members.
1: Of course. And speaking of the National Lottery, when and how did you hear about the Good Cause Legends Award and kind of getting involved and putting yourself forward?
0: Well, you know, the publicity about these things is there on a regular basis. But we've always benefited from National Lottery funding, which comes in a variety of different ways. They either fully fund or part fund some of the grants that come our way. Now, you know, we're not talking about huge money, but we're talking about significant amounts of small money, which we are committed to putting to good use. And I'll give you some examples of how we've used it in the past, but it's about maximising the benefit and the ripple effect of those. It's like a leg up, you know, when it comes to a variety of different things. I'll give you a couple of examples in relation to that. We did apply for and were grant aided to buy some music equipment, and that was really to enlarge and enhance the equipment available to our music group. That in turn facilitated them, who are a very enthusiastic group and who are so generous with their time. It facilitated them to provide their service to groups throughout the county. We have kind of community festivals, events that they provide music at, other fellow men shed events are looked after. They have regular entertainment provided at the Kildare Dementia Cafe. We entertain the Camp Hill community on a weekly basis. So it's about, you know, maximising their availability to organisations and their ability to move around the county.
1: Mm.
0: And that all grows from small donation that makes things possible. You know, it's important to say the National Lottery, they don't just allow us buy equipment. It's not as simple as that. These pieces of equipment provide opportunities for us to respond to needs and to I suppose capitalise on purposes that we find throughout the community. That's really what it's about. Now that separates men sheds from men social clubs, because we are by our very ethos committed to, you know, carrying out community projects.
1: Yeah.
0: It's not just about taking, it's about giving. And I don't think we could ever be accused of not giving 100%.
1: Mm. And like, just speaking locally, like the Naas Men's Shed, so much support. People love it. You also give back to the community as well, which is amazing. And I've even seen the banners up in Naas for the Men's Shed. With this €15,000, I mean, you've been shortlisted now for that award. What would that money mean for the Naas Community Men's Shed?
0: That would be huge. Would be huge, because we could do things with very small amounts of money, but an amount of that like that would secure activities and give new purpose into the future. Because this is a community good cause legends award, so you know, an example of our participation at local community level is where we were approached by Technical University students to participate with them in the completion of a community-based project. And that, you know, when we looked at it, was a

0: family unit within the local community. It was being led by a single parent, and they had, and that unit had some very special children. And but the problem that had arisen was their garden, their facility within their house, had become overgrown. It had, you know, it just couldn't be used. And without any difficulty in the world, you know, members from the men's shed stuck their hands up, they got involved, they cleared that, they made that garden usable again. And because of the special needs, you know, within the family unit, they cleared away a space, they constructed a pergola and erected that, and that made a sensory space, you know, in response to some of the needs that were evident there. And even in a more recent visit to that location, the parent was demonstrating that it was still used, that the child within the family uses that to sit and listen to the rain and appreciate what's going on around them. And I suppose that's most memorable for us is that they also said that that nobody had ever stood with them like that before. So the members who get involved in that, they get so much more out of that than just the effort and the time they put into it. And that's really what motivates and drives the activities into the future. It is about, I suppose, in contrast to others, it is about reaping the reward of giving. We know that works, and that you're repaid a hundredfold. Mm-hmm. And all that came about through a small grant, you know, €2,000 that allowed carpentry equipment to be expanded and improved and replaced. And it gives us the motivation and the, I suppose, the wherewithal to go and respond positively when an opportunity arises. And that's where it comes. You know, we have to appreciate that when small grants are given and that they're put to good use, the ripple effect of that lasts way into the future.
1: It really does. And I mean, you just speaking about it, you can tell how important the Naas Men's Shed is for yourself, Chris, yeah, and for absolutely. All of the members there. And just with that small grant of €2,000, able to have that ripple effect. Yeah. Now, you have been shortlisted for the €15,000 award, and yeah. You're kind of mentioning what you would do with that money. Huge money for...
0: Yes. Well, we have kind of, you know, no shortage of ideas in terms of what we will do on a day-to-day basis. But we need to keep an eye on the long term. And long term is that we need to keep the men's shed in existence. And we will improve the effect and consolidate the effect of it by having our own bespoke premises, which we hope we will achieve in the not-too-distant future. Hmm. And that will require us to negotiate and to network with those who are in a position to make that come true for us.
1: Of course.
0: And that 15,000 will go a long way towards, I suppose, improving credibility in ourselves. We know that we're not... we're not on a hopeless campaign, and we do work a lot of effort goes into working in that direction and making sure that happens in the future, because it's a huge organisation. The effort that people have put in over the last 12 years to making this happen is, I just couldn't overestimate that, and it deserves its place within the community here, and you know,
1: of course,
0: community will benefit.
1: And it's so great to hear, you know, kind of the plans that Naas Men's Shed would do with this funding, Chris. And I suppose it's a good story that you have those plans, because Chris, what if I told you that you have won that €15,000? Joining us now are the National Lottery here. Chris and Eddie, congratulations. Oh, it was so hard. I thought my heart was pounding on the microphone there.
2: So this €15,000 check is for the Naas Community Men's Shed. They have been awarded our community legends for this year's Good Cause National Lottery Community Awards. So yeah, congratulations. Well done, guys.
3: Yes. Woo!
1: Chris and Eddie, congratulations. I mean, just your faces. I wish we could describe it here for listeners right now. The cameras are flashing. The National Lottery.
0: It's an opportunity to thank National Lottery for this award. This is going to be huge in relation to our future planning. And as I was saying to Hannah there, the ripple effect of that, you know, that would be maximised, and we squeeze every last cent of value out of that long into the future. And we're very appreciative, National Lottery and Kildare FM, for the opportunity to accept this on behalf of the Nace Community Men's Shed. Thank you very much.
2: Congratulations.
1: Congratulations, guys, and a huge congratulations to the Men's Shed there. I mean, the work that you do is amazing. I mean, everyone will be delighted for yourselves receiving this. Clem Ryan also joins in studio.
3: And Hannah, on behalf of KFM, fair play to you. That's a fantastic interview which you managed to profile and excellently articulated by the lads here on behalf of Nace Men's Shed. Such a wonderful activity. €15,000. And it was very interesting listening to the impact it's going to be, and this trophy which has been presented to you, designed I believe by a craftsperson in Blessington over the road. Lovely stuff. So listen, keep up the good work, and we're delighted here in KFM to have been associated with the National Lottery and with yourselves in this €15,000.
0: Thank you very much. So pleased with that.
1: Absolutely. And hopefully we'll be able to chat again about those funds and see the progress of Nace Men's Shed throughout the coming months and years. But Chris and Eddie, thank you so much for joining us in studio this morning.
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1: Oh, I'm getting a bit of an adrenaline come down now from that. But a huge congratulations to Chris and Eddie from the Nace Community Men's Shed. They have won that €15,000 from the National Lottery. Good Good Causes Legends Award with us here again. It was so hard towards the end of the interview there. I genuinely was not sure if the microphone was picking up my heart pounding or not, just having to sit here and just pretend like I didn't know that they had already won it. And for listeners, I know there was a bit of commotion in the studio, but essentially they were waiting right outside the door, the National Lottery here, and the photographer with the big check from the National Lottery, as well as a trophy handmade from a crafter in Blessington. And it was just amazing seeing the reaction. We are going to be podcasting that, so you'll be able to listen back to that tonight, as well as later on this evening on the KFM radio website and the KFM Spotify. But just a huge congratulations to the Nace Men's Shed there for winning that €15,000. A lot of messages of support are coming in for the Nace Men's Shed, just highlighting the work they do for the community and also for its members as well. The County Kildare Leader Partnership have texted in saying huge congratulations to Nace Men's Shed from all of us here at the County Kildare Leadership Partnership. Again, messages are pouring in now with support from everyone. Thanks so much to everyone for sending those messages in as well. Do keep the messages coming in on 0833 97 97 97, or call us on 045 898 999, or email studio@kfmradio.com. A reminder, that interview will be podcasted later today on kfmradio.com as well as on the KFM Spotify. Now, also that was in the news over the past few days is it's felt that schools could go some way to reducing additional costs associated with the transition year programme. St Vincent de Paul is calling for more support for students to help meet the costs of transition year. Richard Murphy is the Regional Vice President for SVP Southwest and joins me now on the line. Richard, good morning. Thanks for taking our call on the show.
13: Good morning, Hannah, and thanks for having me on. And if I could just add my own congrats to Nace Men's Shed on their great achievement.
1: Absolutely, Richard. Thanks so much for that. So this research for the cost of TY, it was commissioned by SVP. What did the charity find about how much it is costing now for a parent to have their child in transition year? And I suppose all of the other costs associated with what goes on as well.
13: Yeah, Hannah, I think what happens at this time of year is there is a kind of a general focus on back to school costs across, you know, primary, secondary, third level. And TY in particular in secondary schools is adding a really significant cost for the families that we engage with. Broadly, our families are families in receipt of social welfare and low-income families, and ever more so working families. Daily, our members are meeting more and more working families who really are struggling with a general rise in the cost of living and a general maybe pause or stall or low increase in the amount of monies that come into a household. So I suppose just to speak particularly around transition year, you know, obviously it's an exciting time of year for students, and it's great for students to have the year and to have the opportunity, but the costs are significant. So our research indicates that the estimated cost can be something between €320 and €470 for transition year. Now, that doesn't factor in the cost of the school trip. And I suppose really the school trip is the huge one-off cost that families have to meet. Now, look, it's there's great benefits to it, but due to the costs, families that we're engaging with are really faced with tough decisions about, you know, how they finance this, can they afford it, and ever more so we're meeting families who are making decisions not to put their child on the school trip. Obviously is, you know, it's tough, and nobody wants that scenario.
1: No, and Richard, I'm going back. I didn't do TY myself, but I know friends who did and family members who did. And the school, that big school trip is one that they look forward to the most, because oftentimes it is one abroad. It's their first time maybe going on a holiday without their parents. But unfortunately, a lot of them will have to avoid or miss out on the trip because of the costs. How much would that big cost of a trip be for parents? How much would they be looking to save or have to save up for?
13: Well, I think the lower end of it is in the region of 500 or a little more. The upper end of it can be unlimited, really, to some degree. And, you know, 500 plus is a huge cost for a low-income family to have to come up with. I have my own kids, and I know kids at that age, they really just want, everybody wants to be the same. Mm. You know, they wear the same clothes, they have the same hairstyles, they listen to the same music, they, you know, follow the same influencers, et cetera, et cetera. So kids want to be the same. So it would be, you know, it's a horrible position that a child can't go with their friends because of a cost that a family can't afford. It isn't good for, it isn't good for the parents, it isn't good for the child, it isn't good for the school, it isn't good for, you know, there's no good side to this. It's really, SVP find it hard to imagine that there's a scenario where, you know, in a transition year of 200 or 300 pupils, you have, you know, 210 that go on the trip and 10 that can't go on the trip.
1: Yeah.
13: So we're calling for some extra support around that for families who need support. So we'll say families that receive the back to school allowance, we're looking for a doubling of the payment of the back to school allowance for transition year students, just for that year only, just to help with these extra costs that are associated with transition year.
1: And with, I suppose, Budget 2027 coming up, that is a big conversation now that a lot of organisations, charities are having their pre-budget submissions put in. Do you think it is likely, especially with this research commissioned by SVP, that this is something that could be looked at? Because transition year is seen as a really important year for many students. It kind of gives them that extra year between the junior cert and the leaving cert to learn new skills and just grow up a little bit in between that time frame.
13: It's hugely important. My own kids did transition year and they benefited greatly from it. There is a real life conversation to be had with government. We've included the back to school allowance increase as part of our budget submission. There's associated costs right across secondary school in terms of digital devices that schools are now looking for pupils to get. The costs there are hugely significant as well, even more so in some cases than transition year. We're calling on the government to have that conversation. Free books is a thing that we've advocated for and pushed the government on for a long number of years, and we really welcome the introduction of that now. And I think digital devices and transition year costs are maybe the new free books scheme that we'll be championing. But we really feel that, a conversation is needed. Everybody wants their child to be educated and to get a good education. And transition year gives them a grounding and a chance to go out and maybe do a bit of volunteering in their communities and a chance to grow and mature. Mm. But for families on low incomes and in receipt of social welfare, the costs associated with transition years, with digital devices, really, put stark choices for families right in front of them. I meet with families who are deciding, is it a digital device or is it a winter coat? Mm. Is it something towards transition year or is it I pay off some of my electricity arrears? So those are the hard choices that families have to face. And I suppose families are also looking at an ever-increasing cost of living and cost of education that's kind of accelerating away from them, and the supports that they receive from the government in terms of the back to school allowance and even the capitation fee for transition years is very low. The capitation fee for transition years is 100 euros. So the school gets 100 euros to provide a transition year service. Now that in itself is a very low fee. And we're finding in some disadvantaged areas, schools aren't even in a position to run a transition year. So I suppose there's a broad conversation to be had, and we would welcome engagement with the government to have that conversation, and we'd look forward to having it with them.
1: Of course. Thanks so much for joining us on the Kildare Today show this morning, Richard. And I suppose opening up that conversation, especially as we are heading into the new school year, that is Richard Murphy, Regional Vice President for St. Vincent Paul Southwest. It comes as it feels that schools could go some way to reducing additional costs associated with the transition year programme. And I'd love to know if you have a child in transition year or grandchild or are thinking about going into TY, I mean, what are your thoughts on the costs of it at the moment? I remember in my house there was a lot of saving to be able to go on that big school trip for my brother, which actually ended up not even going ahead because COVID had just hit as well, which is really unfortunate. But yeah, there, you know, a lot of people aren't able to go on that big trip and just all of the other costs associated with TY. But I'd be interested in knowing your personal experience with it, if you went through it yourself or a child or a grandchild or just someone you know. Let us know on 0833 97 97 97. I want to come back to an email that we received to studio@kfmradio.com. It says, good morning, Hannah and the team. In June, I messaged the show in relation to having to pay my doctor for bloods for myself and my wife, despite the fact that we both have medical cards. We have received a full refund, and I'll explain. If you have a medical card, you do not have to pay for bloods if the bloods are A, requested by your doctor, and B, you are entitled to one free blood test annually. The listener says you have to pay for bloods with a medical card if you, the patient, request the doctor to carry out a blood test. So if you have to have bloods taken, most surgeries will request payment prior to the bloods being done. So make sure you ask the person looking for the payment, did the doctor request the bloods, and is it my annual free blood test? I got the runaround from department to department, so here is the simple answer. And this listener sent in, if you have a complaint in relation to paying for bloods when in receipt of a medical card, you can phone your service, your say, to 1-800-424-555 or email yoursay@hse.ie with your complaint. They will forward it to the relevant department. Make sure to add your phone number. Someone from the HSE will contact you and mediate between you and your doctor. A big thanks to that listener for sending that email to us, giving us that information. I know sometimes it can be really confusing when a medical card is involved, and we know the price of blood tests are going up now as well. So I do appreciate that message from that listener. If anyone wants any of that details relayed to them, just let us know on 0833 97 97 97 with zipit.ie.
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3: Nace has a long and colourful history. In annals and records, the name appears in three forms, namely An Nós, meaning the place of assembly, Nós Laoghan, meaning the place of the Leinstermen, and Nós na Rí, meaning the place of assembly of the kings. Nós na Rí is the Irish form of the name now used. The last king of Nace to be recognised as king of Leinster was Carúl, who died in 989 AD. In the royal meeting place of Nace, the people assembled for special occasions. Games were held, laws made, and tributes paid. While there's now no physical evidence of this great gathering place, the name of the town keeps that distant glory alive. Tradition tells us that during his ministry, St. Patrick made several visits to Nace. He established himself on the green of the Doon, and there the first church in the town was built. St. David's Church now occupies the site, and the ancient baptismal font preserved there is from early Christian times. During one of his visits here, Patrick baptised the children of the king, and the well in Old Town where the ceremony was performed was afterwards termed holy and named after the saint. He also baptised at Sunday's Well near Millbrook. The town hall, which exists in Nace today, was until 1833 a jail. It became the town hall in 1858 when it was purchased from the grand jury by the town commissioners. St. David's Church is located just off the main street. It was first mentioned in records in 1212, when it was the parish church of Nace. Its crypt was only found in 1989, complete with occupants. Of special interest are the 17th century bell,
14: the 18th century unfinished tower, and some old and unusual gravestones. The plaque inside attests to its century-old association with the de Burgh family.
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1: KFM. Now, in some sad news that KFM has just learned and been sent on, the founder of Money Doctor's financial advisor, John Lowe, has died. Mr. Lowe, he was a regular contributor here to KFM and on the Kildare Today show. Over the past number of years, he offered a lot of advice around personal finance, and he wrote a number of books on personal finance. He wrote numerous newspaper columns, and again, regular contributor here to KFM, to the Kildare Today show and other radio programmes as well. In a statement, Money Doctor said he was one of Ireland's most trusted and familiar voices on personal finance. It added that his simple, no-nonsense, practical approach made him a trusted presence in the lives of the thousands of clients he advised over the years. And Money Doctor said Mr. Lowe will be dearly missed by his loving family, friends and all those who knew him through his love of music and sport and wide range of interests outside the world of finance. He died on Sunday at St. Vincent's University Hospital in Dublin. We just want to send our condolences to John Lowe's family and friends over his passing. Again, we will miss his contributions here on the show and just the general chat that we used to have. So again, our condolences to the family and friends of John Lowe, the founder of Money Doctors, who has died on Sunday at St. Vincent's University in Hospital. Messages are coming in on 0833 97 97 97. One in relation to the crash over the weekend. I know what those young boys done was wrong, but they have no sense at that age. I would like to offer my condolences to the families and friends and hope the family who are in hospital recover fully, praying for them all. Keep the messages coming in on 0833 97 97 97 with zipit.ie, or also call us on 045 898 999. Emma O'Connor joins me in studio now to have a look at what is taking place today, Tuesday, for National Heritage Week across the county. Emma, it's something we're going to be looking at every day, just letting people know about the events, just some of the events taking place. Again, I think it would be really hard to capture them all.
19: Yeah,
1: because there is just so many going on. But starting off with today, Emma, it's an interesting one, and I think one that's kind of, it's a hobby that's gotten so popular over the past few years. It's crocheting. There's a beginner's Irish crochet lace workshop for teenagers today.
19: Yeah, so like you said there, it's beginner's Irish crochet lace workshop for teens, and this is highly popular lately. It's a trend. It's absolutely fabulous. And it's between 11 a.m. today and 12:30, and the venue is Selbridge Library, St. Patrick's Park in Selbridge, of course. And the admission is free, and it's just for you to learn all about Irish crochet lace and how to create some pieces to bring home yourself.
1: Absolutely. So that's on from 11 to 12:30 today at the Kildare, organised by the Kildare Library Service at Selbridge Library. Also taking place today is a walk of one of Ireland's oldest towns, which is Kildare Town. It's a guided walk. It will uncover the story of Kildare from its early Christian roots to its medieval development, accounting for some of its lost and endangered heritage, such as the town walls, the castle structure in both the Grey and Black Abbeys. It's a great opportunity for both visitors and locals to learn about Kildare Town, which is one of the oldest towns in the country. So that's starting at 11:30 this morning, running until 12:30. The organiser is Kildare Town Heritage Centre, and where you will meet is, you can just meet in the centre of Kildare Town, and you can be there for 11:30 until 12:30. And I do believe those walks are also taking place other times throughout the week as well. And again, if you want more information, definitely head over to heritageweek.ie. Emma, there's another little crafty class going on today in relation to card making.
19: Yeah, so this is for ages 8 and up, and it's called card making craft, and it's in my town is basically what it's called. So it's join the staff from a Thai library for a greeting card workshop using a Thai as the inspiration. Create your own handmade cards with simple, fun craft techniques, and it's from 2:30 to 3:15 today, and the admission is free.
1: Be good if I actually put my mic up and kept it up there. We were talking, Emma, yesterday about if these walls could talk. It's the History of Selbridge Workhouse. That's taking place again today. There's one tour from 5 o'clock until 6:30, and then a second tour from 7 until 8:30 tonight. Now, booking is required as spaces are limited, but essentially you'll be able to step back in time, explore the history of the building, the Selbridge Workhouse, built during the Great Famine. And also there will be some guided tours telling the stories of the lives of those who once lived within those walls. And it'll be interactive historical insights. Guests will learn about the workhouse's role in the community from its establishment in 1839 to its present day transformation into the Colour Trend headquarters. Another kind of walk tour is happening for the Round Tower there at St. Bridget's Cathedral.
19: Yeah, this is a little bit later on today, so it's between 7 and 8pm and the admission is free. It's the Curious Case of Kildare's Round Tower Talk. So for more than 1,000 years, the Round Tower at St. Bridget's Cathedral has watched over Kildare. At 33 metres, it remains the highest round tower in Ireland, and you can still climb, rewarding those who reach the summit with views across 5 counties.
1: Again, just a brief snapshot of some of the events taking place throughout the day and evening here across the county for National Heritage Week. It's running up until Sunday, the 23rd of August. But Emma, thanks so much for giving that snapshot of what's happening. If you want any of those details passed on to you, do let us know on 0833 97 97 97 or call us on 045 898 999. We actually have a handy little booklet here that we were very kindly given by Dara Weir last week, the Heritage Officer with Kildare County Council, and he was saying if you want to find out more information, you can even pop into your local bookshops, into your local libraries, where they'll have printed handouts of all the events taking place across the week. Do let us know if you are taking part in any, or if you have been up to some over the weekend. Do let us know. I'd love to know what kind of tours and craft workshops and anything that you're interested in, but it's such an abundance of stuff that it's something for everyone, essentially. More messages have come in on 0833 97 97 97. Again, one in relation to the road crash. Do people and parents know where their young people are or what they're doing when they're out? When we were their age, we had to be in at a certain time. The young people now are out at all hours, and this listener says that parents do have a big responsibility to know where their teenagers are and where they are up to and what they are up to. Keep those messages coming in, 0833 97 97 97. Now, as I was saying at the start of the show, towards the end of the show, we would be talking about Picker Pals. It's an environmental action programme for primary school children. Joining me now on the line to discuss it is Gary Jones. He's programme manager at Voice Ireland and also manages the Picker Pals programme. Gary, good morning. Thanks so much for taking our call on the show.
20: Good morning, Hannah. Thanks for having me on the show.
1: So the question is, I describe Picker Pals as an environmental action programme for primary school children, but Could you let us know a bit more about it and how the idea for this kind of programme came about?
20: Yeah, brilliant. Yeah, so super. So I suppose starting with how it came about, the person who founded it, a chap called Patrick, he lives out in Hoth. One day he was out about 7 years ago walking on the beach and he came across a seagull in distress. It had gotten caught up in fishing line that had been kind of washed in on the tide. So he went across and freed up the seagull and let it go off and was happy enough with that. But he went home and the image kind of stuck with him of the not only the net and the upset seagull, but all the other litter that had washed up too on the beach. So he went back the next day and picked it up and the idea wouldn't really go away. So the next time he brought his kids and then it grew from that to where he went to his children's school in Hoth and suggested a program that they could do on a small scale basis. And since then, 7 years have passed and we are now up to about 7,000 classrooms across Ireland have taken part in Pickup Pals in one year at least. So, and actually in Kildare, I'm thinking there's all bar seven of the primary school have taken part. So we've done really well. So the way the program works is that when a school signs up, we send them out one of our packs. We call it the picker pack. And inside it, it's a bag with an adult and a child-sized litter picking stick, high-vis jackets and gloves. And the idea then is that each week in the school year, one child from the class gets to take it home and we kind of invest them with the power. We tell them, oh, you are the boss now. We're trusting you to look after the equipment and you're going to tell your mummy and daddy or whoever looks after you that this is something we're going to do for the weekend. And you are going to make sure they follow the safety rules and make sure that, you know, everything is done right. And then on Monday, they bring the pack back and they get to stand either at the top of the class and tell their classmates where they went and what they found, or they get to draw it into a little report. And then the idea is that even though there's only one small pack that gets shared among the entire class, and patience is required from the other children, while they are waiting, they actually get a weekly report on the local area about the areas that have been littered or not so badly littered. And it gives the kind of the conversation around litter and contributing towards helping the environment becomes quite normalized for those children, and they start spotting litter in places that they wouldn't have seen it before and pointing it out to their parents, and they just become very invested with the whole thing. So that's really the core of the problem.
1: It's amazing to hear how it kind of just popped into the idea of someone, and now, like, 7 years later, there's so many, like, thousands of schools are now taking part in it, and including so many here in Kildare. And I think it's a really smart way because children love to be given a task to do where they're in charge for the weekend, and I can imagine each week each child is just counting down the weeks until it's their time to take the packet home. It can be such an exciting thing, even though as an adult you might think, oh, it's only picking up litter, but for them, like, this is a huge moment of being independent and being the boss for the weekend.
20: Yeah, absolutely. No, you got it right. And so we first of all, I should have said, we send an information sheet home to all the parents at the start of the year to let them know that their class has the opportunity to do it. And every parent has to sign to say that they're happy to take part. And if a parent doesn't want to do it for any reason, there's no attention is drawn to it at all. The schools are free to run the program in whatever flexible way they want. So if there were maybe a child or two in the class who wasn't going to do it for whatever reason, the teacher might arrange litter picking around the school grounds. So it all gets taken, you know, so nobody is forced to do anything that they don't want. But like you said, yeah, the children become very excited about it. Like, the competition for getting that pack is fierce. The teachers to tell us, we chose, I suppose, litter picking quite strategically because the ages of the children we work with generally around first class, second class and special classes. So they have that ability, you know, they're getting bigger, they've got good hand-eye coordination, they can use the litter picking sticks, but they have that beautiful enthusiasm for the world that young children have. No embarrassment about wearing high-vis jackets, none of that kind of stuff that if we were to go maybe with the fifth, sixth or sixth class and, you know, the secondary school. And it's quite a lasting memory that comes into their minds of that time that they were in charge, like you said. So it works really well for us like that. I should also add, actually, that the litter picking part is not the full program. We also run an educational program alongside it where each month then I send a kind of a child-friendly environmental lesson to teachers. So we've 12 different ones of them on all manner of subjects like recycling or biodiversity. And the teacher can choose to teach them themselves, or they can log on to one of the Zoom calls where then I appear on the whiteboards in the classrooms as the teacher for 40, 45 minutes. The teacher gets to watch as the children are learning, and then we run an interactive quiz as well, where all the schools get to compete against each other. So you could have schools from any parts of Kildare going up against schools in Donegal or Cork or Dublin. So there's great enthusiasm for that part. So whereas we kind of create the memories of being able to make an impact with the litter picking, then we back that up with the actual environmental knowledge through the lesson. And both work really well together.
1: Of course. And also, I'm thinking on a behavioural level, by introducing this kind of learning programme, it will teach children at a young age about the impact of littering, and just to teach them, you know, it's not something that you should be doing. We should be looking after the environment around us and the environment as a whole.
20: Absolutely, yeah. So apart from having children picking up other people's litter, which obviously is a great contribution to society, the fact that these children are most likely going to be the kind of people that will grow up to not throw litter themselves is also great. And one of our surveys there last year, we asked teachers what they had maybe noticed in terms of attitude change or development in the children, and it worked out that just under 80% of the teachers who responded said that the children in their class with them picker pals were far more likely now to not throw litter or to pick up litter without being asked to do it.
1: That's amazing. And for parents and teachers listening this morning, and they possibly just don't have this program in their school yet, I mean, what is the best way to get in touch with the Picker Pals program to see if it is something that they could introduce?
20: Yeah, and thanks. There's two very easy ways you can do it. First one is to go to our website. So as you mentioned at the top, I work for an environmental charity called Voice Ireland. So if you go to Voice Ireland's website, www.voiceireland.org, when you land on that, you'll see a page for Picker Pals, and just click on it, and immediately there's a little form that teachers can fill in. Once they fill in the roll number of the school and their email address, then it comes onto my list, and I'll be able to process that in the next few weeks. Or they can just send me an email, and it's pickerpals@voiceireland.org. One thing that's actually quite important that if you don't mind, I'd like to say is that it's such a small number of schools actually in Kildare that have never taken part. So we're doing really well in Kildare. Mm. But one kind of thing that we have noticed is that a lot of the schools, because schools are so busy, they often think that if they have taken part once, that maybe they're not eligible to take part again. And that's not the case. So we change the lessons every year. We can renew any missing or broken bits of the pack if the schools rejoin in the following year. And what we would love it would be if we were to get to know the schools through them repeating the program, if they had it written into their policy for the school that, for example, every child in their school who goes through first or second class will do Picker Pals at that point, which means then the whole school will eventually get to do it. So we're quite keen to have repeat schools, because it kind of builds it up as a custom and a habit within the school itself. And I think I did say it's absolutely free. Like, we're not selling anything. We're very fortunate that we get our funding from the Department of the Environment. And then also, when we're oversubscribed from schools, we've been very fortunate that Kildare County Council have been really good supporters of us too. So the schools don't pay anything. It's just that we want them to keep it up.
1: Of course. Gary, thanks so much for your time on the Kildare Today show this morning, letting people know about Picker Pals, how well it is doing here in Kildare and nationally as well across all of the primary schools. That is Gary Jones, Programme Manager at Voice Ireland, who also manages the Picker Pals programme. As Gary was saying, if you want to find out more information about Picker Pals, maybe it's something you'd like to see in your school, you can visit voiceireland.org, their page, and then there's also a separate page for Picker Pals, which once you click on, and there's a form there, or you can simply send an email to pickerpals@voiceireland.org. But Gary, thanks again for joining us on the Kildare Today show. That is where we take our leave for this morning's show. Big thanks to you at home for listening and for sending your messages in, and a big thanks to Emma O'Connor for joining or for managing the programme as well. I think my brain has been a little bit fried from how excited I was about the national lottery winners, and since then I've kind of just been going on a slow shutdown mode. But a big thanks to everyone who sent their messages in, for got in touch with us, and to Emma for an amazing job on production, and a huge congratulations to the Nace Men's Shed for winning that €15,000 from the National Lottery Good Causes Award. We'll be back at the same time tomorrow morning between 9 and 11. John Dunn is up next with the 11 to 3.
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27: Good morning, I am Daniel Maher. The Garda Representative Association has welcomed announcements for Gardaí to be trained for pursuits. It comes as no member of the force was qualified to pursue the car that drove the wrong way on the M9 in Moon on Sunday, eventually resulting in a fatal crash in which 5 teenagers died. 4 others are still in hospital, including 3 women and a 7-year-old boy. 2 of the women remain in a critical condition. Meanwhile, Commissioner Naman says it's in contact with TikTok about its management of videos depicting dangerous driving. Speaking on Kildare Today, Vice President of the GRA and Kildare Garda John Joe O'Connell said that these incidents have become all too common in recent weeks.
28: We've had this incident on the M9. In the last week, there's been at least 2 rammings I'm aware of in Dublin. We had a car with 8 young lads again travelling the wrong way down the M50 about a week ago. Head-on collision there as well. And I can give you numerous other examples across the country that our members are dealing with.
27: It's thought Oman might defy a threat from Donald Trump to bomb his long-term ally. It had been acting as a mediator in the war with Iran. However, the 60-day ceasefire agreement has now lapsed and President Trump has warned Oman not to get involved again or face military action itself. Nicholas Hopton is a former UK ambassador to Iran and believes Oman may well continue its work behind the scenes.
29: There is a possibility, it seems, that the Iranians and the Omanis may be able to find a way forward, which would effectively, at least in theory, give them some kind of control over the traffic through the Strait of Hormuz, which wasn't there before. And the United States obviously do not want that to happen. So hence the Trump outburst.
27: Teachers unions say their members are being overwhelmed with paperwork. The TUI is calling on the Department of Education to tackle the high levels of administration duties expected from teachers, with 92% saying paperwork distracts from teaching and leads to burnout. The union says schools are reporting retention is now as big of a challenge as the recruitment of new teachers. TUI General Secretary Michael Gillespie says teachers believe paperwork in the classroom is excessive.
30: First thing that they're suffering is extracurricular activities because they're giving this up because of the bureaucratic workload and change overload. So we had a survey and 92% of our teachers agreed that the bureaucratic and paperwork distracts them from teaching and what's valuable in education. So this is the problem. It's a workload issue and it's paper filling and it's all the online forms they have to do, taking away from their job.
27: And more charges are on the way for shoppers as the so-called Temu tax is expected to increase. A €3 fee was introduced on goods from outside the EU in July, but that's set to jump to €5. It's reported an additional €2 handling charge will apply from November. Personal finance editor with the Irish Independent, Charlie Weston, says the exact details are still being worked on.
31: It's just suddenly going to make this stuff uneconomic. Now, you can see the economic rationale for this. The EU are saying, hold on a minute, the Chinese in particular are dumping cheap, low-value goods on us. They're probably, a lot of them are made in very poor conditions, people badly paid or whatever, but, and the EU doesn't want to be flooded with all these stuff. But it's quite regressive.
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27: Last night in the UPMC Junior Hurling Championship, it finished Rathangan 114, Ross Glass 8 points. In the Reserve A Championship, it finished Arclock 614, Confey 410, Kyle Dove 26, Naas 615, Leixlip 26, Selbridge 322, and Aero Curraquil 317, Clane 511. Tonight in the Reserve B Championship, Moorfield play Wolftones, Kyle Dove play Kilcock, and St Lawrence's play Naas. All games throw in at 7:45. Well, there is also fixtures in the Ladies Football Championships tonight. In the senior grade at 7:15, Eadstown play Suncroft. At 7:30, Ballina play Kill, and Sarsfield play St Lawrence's, and then Kilcullen play Maynooth at 8 p.m. There's one match tonight in the SSE Airtricity Women's Premier Division. Second place Shelburne play Wexford at Tolka Park, and that game kicks off at 7:45. The draw will take place for the quarterfinals of the Club Orange Men's FAI Cup at lunchtime. Only teams from the SSE Airtricity Men's Premier Division remain in the competitions, as holders Shamrock Rovers are out after losing in extra time to St Pat's on Sunday. It's Ireland 1, New Zealand 0 at half time in their second pool game at the Hockey World Cup in Belgium. Sarah Hawkshaw found the opener in the second quarter, while this afternoon the men's team play South Africa from 4 o'clock Irish time. And LIV Golf has cancelled its season-ending team championship game in Michigan as it prepares for a major overhaul ahead of the 2027 campaign. This week's event in Indianapolis will now bring the campaign to a close. KFM Sport with Joe Mallon Motors, Salins Road, Naas, joemallonmotors.ie.
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27: A mix of cloud and showers to start this morning, with more sunny spells as the day continues. Highest temperatures of 17 to 20 degrees.
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5: And a very good morning to you. Welcome. We're ready to go. It's a Tuesday morning. Des will be with us at the usual time around 20 past 11 this morning for our vet slot. It's Pets Life with Jim Dog. Mites and harvest mites running from July to around October, November. That's going to be our main discussion. And lots of your questions too, hopefully.

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1: 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Text or WhatsApp us if you'd like to get in touch with thanks to our Zipit.ie. Dunedee Forest Park is where they are based, Zipit Dunedee, where they have adventures for age 3 and up. Tickets now on sale, and you can check out the website for more details. Des will be with us in a while. We're going to be talking about the mite season, M-I-T-E, specifically common as in regarding to harvest mites, etc., because it's more kind of in vogue now, right up until the October, November, doing a little bit of research on it. But we'll talk to Des more about that. Plus, we've got some questions beginning to arrive in, so if you've got a question or maybe a picture of something happening on your dog, or maybe there's something you want to get identified, or there's something your dog or your cat isn't doing according to plan, or your general pet, please let us know. Anything that's domesticated, we will be asking questions of Des on that, on those numbers, and WhatsApp us now. We'd love to hear from you, because it's a part of the program, sending in the questions, and we can get those answers then from our resident expert Des Groom, who'll be with us in a while. Before all that, let's check in on the diary.
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0: Yes, and for a Tuesday morning, a very good morning to you. We'd love to hear from you on 0833 97 97 97. Today we're talking about harvest mites as well as everything else to do with your domestic animal. So again, you can, with thanks to zippa.ie, text or WhatsApp us, and we're bringing you the Vet's Lot with the Pet's Life Jim Dog, and of course Des Groom in studio with us as well. The break is back again. We're settling in nicely to the new season of our Vet's Lot. Mind you, I think you're away next week as well, aren't you?
2: Hi, John. Yeah, I'm away a few days. Going to away, actually.
0: Where are you heading to?
2: Near Malaga.
0: Okay, right.
2: Those from Newbridge. Yeah. It's called the trend now to go abroad for the weddings.
0: It is. It's very much so. Yeah, a lot of people seem to do it. I see a lot of it on social media as well, just about going over. Mm-hmm. My nephew did it a good few years ago, back around the Girona area, and was absolutely glorious.
2: Nice time of year for it, before we settle into the autumn here.
0: Yeah, absolutely. So looking forward to that?
2: I am looking forward to that,
0: man,
2: a few days away, before we start thinking about the winter, autumn and the winter, and the rugby season and all that good stuff again.
0: Oh no,
2: this is the tail end of the summer. We're still thinking summer.
0: Yes,
2: the temperature's warm, dogs getting heat stroke and all the rest of it.
0: Yeah.
2: So it's a strange time of year. There's a little bit of autumn in the air. Somebody said to me the trees are letting go of the leaves a little bit.
0: Mm-hmm.
2: Yeah.
0: Yeah.
2: And the ground is very parched, and when the rain comes, it'll come with a vengeance, whatever stage that is.
0: Right.
2: So we're thinking about the autumn, but all these summer bugs and summer parasites and summer pet problems are still with us.
0: Yeah, I was reading up on when you mentioned that we were going to do mites, and I was just doing a little bit of research. I didn't realise mites lasted all the way through to October, November.
2: Yeah, well, they used to be seasonal. Like, you sort of had one or two. You might have had grass mites in the spring and harvest mites in the autumn. But now the term harvest mite is a misnomer, because the harvest mite could be there nearly all year round.
0: Okay, what is the difference between a harvest mite and a summer mite? What was the other mite you mentioned?
2: Like the other species of the Avere mites are called Otodectes.
0: Yeah.
2: Then you have different skin mites are called Demodex.
0: Okay.
2: Sarcoptes, which causes scabies.
0: Okay.
2: In multiple species. That's another mite.
0: Yeah.
2: Yeah, that's another mite.
0: Yeah.
2: And then there's Neotrombicula autumnalis.
0: Right.
2: Which is a grass mite. And then Trombicula autumnalis is the harvest mite.
0: So you did well in Latin, obviously.
2: Yeah. The Jesuits in Clongowes will be proud of me with my Latin vocabulary. Yeah.
0: Every vet's third language, is it? Or second language? Doggy language.
2: You know, the medical
0: language.
2: Textbooks used to be written in Latin.
0: Yeah.
2: And the logic behind it was so that medicine could spread from country to country and there would be a common language. So doctors and vets in Germany and England and so on could converse with each other through Latin terminology.
0: Fantastic.

0: That's why. Yeah. That's why medical names are in Latin.
1: Right.
0: Yeah.
1: Okay. Even animals' names.
0: Yeah. It's
1: and
0: a creative, universal medical or scientific language.
1: Brilliant. So yeah. you'd pass your exams anyway if you're asked about mites, or you might pass your exams, or you might pass your exams, or you might pass your exams.
0: Another. Oh, I see what you did there.
1: I know, Jesus. It took a while for the penny to drop, all right.
0: A little bit, yeah. We had a professor in the old vet college, Professor O'Connor, and he used to say a favourite expression of his, which generations of vets will use, common things occur commonly.
1: Mm.
0: Yeah, so that's why we're talking about mites, because mites are so common. And nearly every itchy ear, or inflamed paw, or a little bit of a skin rash, we have to think about mites first as the possible cause of all of these things in dogs or cats. So every second skin case or an itch or an ear or a paw that comes into us at this time of year, it's probably related to mites.
1: Okay, so when do they officially become active? Is it midsummer? Is it early summer? Is it based on the weather?
0: As soon as the weather, as soon as the temperature rises a little in the spring.
1: Right.
0: And you're sure that the last frost has gone in the spring. From April onwards, you can start thinking about mites. They'll be out there.
1: Okay.
0: And they'll persist until the first frost, which could be November.
1: Right, that's the reason why when you Google it, it does say actually from the early summer to November.
0: Yeah.
1: So is it a case because this was an exceptionally warm summer that there's more mites out there?
0: Yes.
1: Yeah.
0: Yes, yes. When we talked about pollen, when we talked about allergies, the same thing applies. You have a high pollen count, which is the pollen count on a daily basis, but the pollen count doesn't drop. So on a day-to-day basis, then accumulates over time, you have a high pollen load.
1: Right, okay.
0: Now, all of that feeds into ground parasite populations because they love that warm temperature and they love moisture.
1: Okay.
0: Now, a little bit of rain coming back as we get into the autumn, the mites and even the fleas will love this again.
1: Okay, that makes sense as well. Okay, brilliant stuff indeed. I mean, the mites now, will they go after, I presume, dogs, cats, rabbits? What do they go,
0: go
1: after?
0: Yeah, they're all the different species, you see, and they can jump from one species to the other. So Demodex and Cercoptes will be kind of multi-species. They could travel from badgers, hedgehogs, rabbits, livestock, dogs, cats,
1: right,
0: even
1: so
0: some of them into people.
1: So if you're in a rural area and you've got domestic animals, the chances are you'll get mites because they're coming in from the wildlife.
0: Yeah, so farm dogs and farm cats and dogs and cats in rural areas will catch them from wildlife and from being in around drinkers in fields where cattle and sheep might be.
1: Yeah.
0: That's how they can also catch mites, our pets.
1: Okay.
0: Yeah.
1: Mm-hmm. So what would the early signs be on your animal?
0: Inflammation. So you think it, so ears nowadays, we're more and more thinking of the fact that even inflamed ears could be mites. There's a species of mite called Otodectes, which gets into the ear canal, and it causes an accumulation of wax and it causes inflammation of the ear canal. That's Otodectes. That would be dog and cat ear mites. Then you have a version of kind of an inflamed paw, we call a pododermatitis, where the nail beds are inflamed and sore and the paws could be swollen, and dogs or cats will be licking at their paws and losing hair and maybe developing discoloration of the skin around the paws from licking, from saliva licking and saliva staining.
1: Right, okay.
0: And
1: yeah,
0: that'll be grass mites that they pick up just simply from being in contact with the mites at grass level.
1: Okay.
0: And then in terms of the way grass mites can also affect skin, you'll get rashes up the leg, up the inside of the leg, into the armpits, in around the groin area, maybe the tummy.
1: Yeah. What mites would be the ones that animals don't like the most? In other words, what ones are the ones that maybe cause the most irritation or...
0: So Demodex and Cercoptes, those mites that cause scabies, that cause mange, they're particularly nasty,
1: right,
0: and they're particularly hard to shift.
1: Okay.
0: Thankfully, not as common nowadays as they used to be. The reason why they're not as common nowadays is because the older treatments and sprays weren't very good at killing scabies, but the newer spot-ons are very, very good at controlling and killing scabies and Demodex.
1: Yeah.
0: So even our good spot-ons, NexGards, Broadlines, Simparicas, they will also get the scabies ones.
1: So you mentioned that the mites would maybe head for the ear and other sensitive areas. What would they be under armpits or paw pits or whatever? You know what I mean? Would they be, where do they hide? Where do they aim for?
0: They hide between the toes. They hide in the paws.
1: Right, okay.
0: Yeah, and they hide in the ear canals.
1: Okay.
0: And they're hard to detect. Now, swabs, ear swabs, and like vets will, you'll sometimes see this, you bring your dog to the vet, they might use a cotton wool bud, and you can take the cotton wool bud and smear it on a slide, stain it, and look under the microscope, and it'll help with the diagnosis, it'll help with deciding what treatment is appropriate.
1: Yeah.
0: Another way of doing it is a piece of Sellotape on the nails.
1: Yeah.
0: And so you apply Sellotape across the toes,
1: yeah,
0: or nails, and then pull it off.
1: Right.
0: And then you put that Sellotape onto a slide,
1: yeah,
0: and pull it off and smear the slide.
1: Okay.
0: And you've captured a little bit of the mite on the sticky tape.
1: Right.
0: And you look at it under the microscope then, yeah, with a stain.
1: That's the way you do it.
0: And you, yeah, might see these grass mites, trombicula. And they'll be in the nail beds, tiny little red things.
1: Okay, so a couple of people on, right, they seem to think that their dogs might have them because they are most definitely licking in between their toes at the moment. What about preventative measures?
0: So preventative measures, the better preventative measures, if you want to do it right, if your dog is particularly prone, particularly susceptible like that, then the tablets, the strong tablets, Simparica Trio, Bravecto, they're very, very good on a monthly or every 2 monthly basis.
1: Right.
0: Better than the spot-ons in a treatment scenario.
1: And I'm glad you said spot-ons, because,
0: yeah,
1: that was one of the
0: spot-ons
1: questions.
0: Spot-ons are good on a prevention basis.
1: Right.
0: On a treatment basis, the strong tablets are better.
1: Okay, so you basically give your cat, your dog, or whatever the case may be, a strong tablet to try and sort of... Would the mites go after, like a lot of people who have rabbits and stuff like that, or is it really just cats,
0: yeah,
1: and dogs?
0: Yeah, it's a different species, a different type of a rabbit mite, and they can... domestic rabbits can pick them up. Been outdoors from areas where they might, believe it or not, come into contact with wild rabbits.
1: Okay.
0: Yeah. And they'll catch them from wild rabbits.
1: Okay. I was just, it's great this AI stuff comes up, but another interesting one was avoid walking your animals in tall meadows, overgrown gardens, or dense woodland edges, because this is where the mites will end up being. Is that fair comment?
0: Oh, that is true.
1: Yeah.
0: That is fair, but it's nearly impossible to implement that, isn't
1: but
0: it?
1: But they can't, because, I mean, the whole point is you bring your dog down for along a canal or somewhere like that, or wherever, you know, in overgrown. If you're in a rural area and you've got an acre and a half of land on your house and it's a bit of an overgrown meadow, sure, the animals are going to love just wandering there. Sure, my cat, he lives in neighbours' houses where the grass is tall, you know?
0: So if you were to try and prevent these things completely, it would impact badly on your dog's quality of life.
1: Okay, right.
0: You can't be a killjoy and keep the dog in the kitchen all the time for fear they might catch something.
1: Yeah.
0: So that is true. They'll pick all these things up in woodlands, canal bank areas, water sides. But at the end of the day, the dog has to be allowed to be a dog.
1: 100%. You touched on spot on there regarding mites. Maria was on, said she has spot on at home. Can she give the spot on to prevent the mites? But you kind of said no, it's more. Is it more to prevent or more?
0: If you use them regularly enough, they're good on a preventative basis.
1: Right.
0: Probably monthly.
1: If we go through the system and the mites wouldn't attack, it wouldn't go down through the paws?
0: They eat little skin follicles.
1: Right.
0: They live off the skin surface.
1: Right.
0: So if you have your dog well treated, regularly treated, i.e. monthly, with the spot on, that'll act as a prevention.
1: Right, okay.
0: In the face of an infestation, you have to kind of go all in.
1: Yeah.
0: Hit the thing a bit harder.
1: Okay. And there was another one there. Name the medicine, Des, that kills mites on our domestic animals.
0: Well, fipronil frontline sprays
1: are
0: quite good. Use the spray regularly on the parts of the body, we'll say on the legs and feet,
1: right,
0: where the dog is going to be in contact with grass and grass mites as a preventative basis. So frontline sprays, yes, that's quite good. The other way of doing it then is regular spot-on usage. Another way of doing it is monthly to 2 monthly tablets, such as Bravecto, contains a chemical called Surulaner, which is a really good preventative basis. So these do worms and ticks and fleas, the big tablet.
1: Yeah.
0: Stronger than the spot on. Another great way, I have to mention it, I love promoting it, we have a new once a year injection.
1: Yeah.
0: Which we can give at the time of the vaccination. And the once a year injection is really good because it's convenient, you don't have to remember it. The vet will remember it and remind you to do it once a year.
1: Right.
0: It's €100 odd, but that's actually better value than regular spot-on usage.
1: Yeah.
0: And as I say, it is only once a year. It has a better environmental impact than the regular spot-ons.
1: Right, okay.
0: Less environmental contamination and pollution than the regular spot-ons. The residue that's in your pet's body is secreted very, very slowly over time throughout the year.
1: Right.
0: So it's a very, very safe product to use. I've started to use it and I'm seeing great results with it. And I'd really recommend the annual injection, Bravecto injection is called, once a year for treatment of all of these external parasites, particularly in dogs that are highly allergic or highly sensitive to these bugs. If you're given the once a year injection, it's another weapon, another tool in our armoury for the treatment and prevention of skin allergies.
1: Jim is from the Blessington area. He says he brings his two Cocker Spaniels around the lakes of Blessington. They have absolutely a ball of a time. But I noticed lately, again, both dogs seem to be licking their paws a hell of a lot after dipping in and out of the water. Is there the equivalent of lake mites or water mites, or is it a case of something else completely?
0: Yeah, they're just picking them up from the rushes.
1: Right, okay.
0: In the areas around the lakeside area there.
1: Yeah.
0: You have a lovely natural foliage in the region, in the area there around the Blessington Lakes.
1: Yeah.
0: And no doubt there would be a high population of the different parasites.
1: Okay.
0: And the pollen count would be very high in the area there too.
1: Right.
0: Of course it would at this time of year. Interesting that, that Jim notices that this year, more than any other year, and he's a local obviously, so he's used to noticing what happens on a year-by-year basis.
1: Yes.
0: And this year it's more noticeable than ever.
1: Do, if people have more than one animal or more than one dog or cat, or the case may be, do the mites usually travel from dog to dog or cat to cat?
0: Yes, they do. And they will travel in bedding, dog's bedding and cushions and blankets from dog to dog as well. So when you notice an infestation like that, that you have a pet that's affected, you need to be boil washing the bedding.
1: Okay.
0: More regularly.
1: Okay. Right. Yeah. Fair enough. Right. Off we go to Saoirse. Hello to you, Saoirse, or Saoirse. My apologies. You're in the Kilcock area. Your dog has a hard lump on the left-hand side. It's a Bichon Frise. He's currently 6 years old. He's generally in good form, but we found the lump at his left hind leg.
0: Lumps and bumps like that, you know, Bichons unfortunately are particularly prone to skin tumours.
1: Okay.
0: So there's a few different types of skin tumour that the little white breeds are more prone to.
1: Now, I don't want to scare the owner there, but are we saying malignant or non-malignant?
0: Well, potentially.
1: Okay.
0: So that there's, I would say, immediately a visit.
1: Yeah.
0: If you don't
1: just
0: have
1: to eliminate.
0: Oh yeah. If you don't have a vet, you have, or whatever, you haven't been to the vet, come to us, come and see us in Kildare Vet Surgery.
1: Yeah.
0: We'd want to just check that out.
1: Okay. We're not saying that it's anything sinister, but you're better off to eliminate.
0: No, but the whole thing is that the different types of skin tumours you have, most of them are localised in the sense that they can become a problem if they're left on the skin because they can get infected, they can become painful, they can grow. It doesn't necessarily mean they're going to spread into the internal organs and become something malignant, as you say, but whether it's benign or malignant, it may well need to be removed.
1: Okay, another one. My 3-year-old Springer Spaniel eats a lot of grass when he's out walking with us. Is this normal or is it something going on?
0: Yeah, that's often an indicator that the dog has a little bit of heartburn, a little bit of maybe gastric peptic problem. And what we often say there is that in this situation, that dog needs more roughage in its diet.
1: Right.
0: Yeah,
1: yeah.
0: More roughage in its diet. So let's have a look, let's have a good look at the nutrition there. What's the dog getting? What's the dog on? You might need to pick a food brand that has a higher roughage level in it.
1: Okay, right, fair enough. There's another question. Hi, my 3-year-old male cat has been in terrific form all during the summer, running around the place, hunting at night, doing everything late at night. We noticed just in the last few days, he seems to have gone off his food a bit. He's not eating his favourite food at all. He will eat a little bit of snack here and there.
0: Well, the simplest thing to do like that with a hunting cat who's just having a bad day is have a think about when did you last give him a worm dose.
1: Right.
0: So that'd be the number one thing. As I say, common things occur commonly. Probably nothing sinister there. He might just need a good worm dose and maybe a half a day off food to let the tummy settle down and clear out.
1: Yeah, that makes sense as well. Keep your texts coming. 0833 97 97 97. How long do mites actually stay on your cat or your dog during the summer months?
0: They will stay on it indefinitely if they're not treated, because
1: there's
0: a 21 to 28 day life cycle there. And as I say, it'll jump from one animal to another, and they'll propagate and they'll cycle.
1: Right. And do they breed easily in the warm weather?
0: Yeah, breed easily.
1: Yeah.
0: breed easily, and they'll cycle, they'll recycle away,
1: right,
0: and your dog will be potentially, the infestation will get worse and worse.
1: Yeah, and once the cold weather comes, then they die off.
0: Cold weather,
1: but you don't want to go put them, your animals, through that, do you?
0: No, because if you don't put some treatment in place, you end up with a nasty dermatitis, a progressive dermatitis, and you get hair loss.
1: Right.
0: And sure, when dogs lose their hair like that, it takes months for it to grow back.
1: Yeah.
0: So you're better off to catch these things just at the early stages, when you see the bit of paw licking of the paws, or you see the little bit of head shaking, that's the time to put a treatment measure in place. And that's a way of preventing, as I say, hair loss, preventing skin infections, preventing a severe allergy or a severe rash. And by the way, as regards the ears, when they get them in the ears, have you ever seen a dog with a cauliflower ear?
1: Yeah.
0: Yeah.
1: Yeah.
0: An awful thing.
1: Right.
0: An aural hematoma, a big bulging infected a bruise or a hematoma in the earlobe, and a little bit of surgery required to clear it out and to treat it. Nasty, painful little problem. You don't want to leave your dog head shaking and risk a cauliflower ear, an aural hematoma, because an aural hematoma will require surgery.
1: Okay, one more quick question. Jane was on. She says, our 11-year-old black... Hold on. Our 11-year-old black Labrador has in terrific form. He has a fabulous shiny coat, or had a fabulous shiny coat up to about 2 months ago, back since the beginning of the summer. Suddenly his coat has gone all matte colour instead of shiny. What could be the cause of this?
0: Yeah, so possibly some little bit of a deficiency there.
1: Okay.
0: He is 11 years of age. I would have him blood tested. I'd like to see what's going on. Is he becoming anemic? Are his liver enzymes increasing a little? These would be all indicators that he's not processing the omega-3 and the omega-6, the natural oils that keep the coat looking well. They're the omega-3, omega-6. They keep the coat looking well.
1: Yeah.
0: He's low in those,
1: right,
0: for some reason. And you'd need a blood test to figure out what's going on.
1: Yeah.
0: And
1: a good catch by the owners, to be fair, to be able to turn around and notice that his coat looks
0: a bit dull.
1: He's done dull, yeah.
0: Dull like that. Old dog like that, losing their shine, it is often an indicator of a subclinical, kind of a low-grade bit of a health issue there. Consistent with old age.
1: Yeah.
0: Okay. Time to just put
1: what's
0: some...
1: What's the lifespan of a kind of retriever and Labrador these days?
0: They live great ages now,
1: they
0: by
1: do,
0: and
1: yeah.
0: large.
1: Yeah.
0: 13, 14 years of age.
1: Brilliant.
0: If they're well-minded, if these small things are caught early enough.
1: Yeah. Okay, well done. Okay, thanks for that, Des. We're back again next week. We'll be putting this up on our podcast service a little bit later on this afternoon, so you can listen back to anything and any other previous episodes are all up there. It's A Pet's Life with Jim Dug. Back again with Des Groom next week. Have a good
0: thanks,
1: one,
0: John.
1: Man. Cheers.
0: Great, John, thank you.
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7: Good afternoon. It's 12 o'clock. I'm Daniel Maher. Commissioner Naman says it's in contact with TikTok about its management of videos depicting dangerous driving. It follows growing concerns about online content showing young people driving recklessly and evading Gardaí. Taoiseach Micheál Martin says it's being done for social media likes, while Justice Minister Jim O'Callaghan has called on platforms to do more to tackle the issue. Speaking on Kildare Today, Vice President of the GRA and Kildare Garda John Joe O'Connell said that these incidents have become all too common in recent weeks.
8: We've had this incident on the M9. In the last week, there's been at least two rammings I'm aware of in Dublin. We had a car with eight young lads again travelling the wrong way down the M50 about a week ago. Head-on collision there as well. And I can give you numerous other examples across the country that our members are dealing with.
7: The TUI says improvements to working conditions are needed to help schools hold on to teachers. It says schools are reporting retention is now as big of a challenge as the recruitment of new teachers. The Teachers Union of Ireland is also calling on the Department of Education to tackle the high levels of administration duties expected from teachers. TUI General Secretary Michael Gillespie says 92% say paperwork distracts from teaching and leads to burnout.
9: We have the most change of any system in the country over the last number of years. Every month or 2 months, there's a new idea coming down from the department that must be imposed in a school. Now, some of them are very valuable, don't get me wrong, but all the work associated with all of that. So what teachers are really saying, are crying out to me, is we need a period of consolidation. The big project at the moment is bringing in the new Leaving Cert, and that's what needs to be supported.
7: Meta is being sued by around 30 US states over the design features of some of its platforms. They're seeking damages as well as a change to infinite scrolling features and like counts. It's claimed the features make Instagram and Facebook harmful and addictive to young people. Ciara O'Brien, technology journalist with the Irish Times, says it's one of a number of troubles the company has had to face recently.
10: Meta has been fighting a number of legal actions over the last few years, and we saw most recently, I suppose, in March, when a young woman took a case against Meta and Google, and particularly YouTube, that it went in her favour in the end. You know, and a couple of those social media platforms had settled the action.
7: And an environmental action programme for primary schools is urging more schools in Kildare to take part for the new school year. Picker Pals had 73 Kildare classrooms involved last year, with only 7 schools across the county not taking part. Speaking on Kildare Today, programme manager of Picker Pals from Voice Ireland, Gary Jones, explains how it works.
11: We send them out one of our packs, we call it the picker pack, and inside it, it's a bag with an adult and a child size litter picking stick, high-vis jackets and gloves. And the idea then is that each week in the school year, one child from the class gets to take it home, and we kind of invest them with the power. We tell them, oh, you are the boss now, we're trusting you to look after the equipment, and you're going to tell the mummy and daddy or whoever looks after you that this is something we're going to do for the weekend. And you are going to make sure they follow the safety rules. rules and make sure that, you know, everything is done right. And then on Monday, they bring the pack back and they get to stand either at the top of the class and tell their classmates where they went and what they found, or they get to draw it into a little report.
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7: Last night in the UPMC Junior Hurling Championship, it finished Rathangan 114, Rossglass 8 points. In the Reserve A Championship, it finished Arclough 614, Confey 410, Kyledove 26, Naas 615, Leixlip 26, Selbridge 322, and Aero Curraquil 317, Clane 511. Tonight in Reserve B, Moorfield play Wolftones, Kyledove play Kilcock, and St Lawrence's play Naas. All games throw in at 7:45. While there is also fixtures in the Ladies Football Championships tonight, in Senior at 7:15, Eadstown play Suncroft, at 7:30 Ballina play Kill, and Sarsfields play St Lawrence's, and then Kilcullen play Maynooth at 8 p.m. Genoa have reportedly agreed a deal to sign Evan Ferguson on loan for the season. His parent club Brighton are set to cover a portion of his salary as part of the deal. There is one game tonight in the SSC Airtricity Women's Premier Division. Second place Shelburne host Wexford at Tolka Park, and kick-off is at 7:45. The draw will take place for the quarter-finals of the Club Orange Men's FAI Cup at lunchtime. Only teams from the SSC Airtricity Men's Premier Division remain in the competition. Meanwhile, Shamrock Rovers have confirmed that they have received a significant fine after a supporter invaded the Tallaght Stadium pitch during a recent league game. The Ireland women's team have won their first win of Hockey World Cup campaign. Goals from Sarah Hawkshaw, Roisin Upton and Catherine Mullen helped them to a 3-1 win over New Zealand. This afternoon, the men's team play South Africa from 4 o'clock Irish time. And LIV Golf has cancelled its season-ending team championship in Michigan as it prepares for a major overhaul ahead of the 2027 campaign. This week's event in Indianapolis will now bring the campaign to a close. KFM Sport with Joe Mallon Motors, Salins Road, Naas. JoeMallonMotors.ie.
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7: It will be a rather cloudy day with some scattered showers and just a few hazy spells of sunshine as the day continues. Highest temperatures of 17 to 20 degrees.
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Kildare's KFM's 11 at 3 for the best music, local news, sport and more on a Tuesday afternoon. A very good afternoon to you. By the way, we'll be putting our podcast up of our vet slot a little bit later on this afternoon if you want to listen back to the best bits, as always. Likewise, if you're listening back through the green room, we do that as well here on Kildare's KFM. 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

0: there. 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
2: Michael Kelly Lawler, Union General, American Civil War. Born in 1814, as a young boy, Michael Kelly Lawler emigrated with his family to the United States, where they settled near Equality, Illinois. He studied law and was admitted to the Bar of Illinois in 1844, before Governor Ford commissioned him a captain in 1846, when he took part in the Mexican War. Upon the outbreak of the American Civil War, Lawler was appointed Colonel of the 18th Illinois Regiment, and having served in Kentucky and Tennessee in November 1862, he was promoted to Brigadier General of the Volunteers. He also served alongside Generals John A. Logan and John McClernand before being appointed a member of the General Staff of the Union Forces and receiving a promotion to Major General on March 13, 1865. He died in 1882.
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0: new music and more here on Kildare's KFM. Sorry about that, wrong microphone. Anyway, Love Somebody, that was Moncrief. It's great to see that when we were broadcasting live from Taste of Kildare across the weekend, both Saturday and Sunday, they've released news that it's their biggest and best ever, officially record-breaking. Taste of Kildare delivers biggest festival yet. Absolutely huge success story. Well done to everybody involved. I have to say, I was down there on Sunday and it was mad crowd in the food court area as well, all around the tasting areas. Mother goodness, unbelievable. The smells, the wafting, the entertainment for the children, the saxophonist, it was all there. Whether you checked into Lillia Wilde or where you went down to one of the other locations, maybe you decided you were going to pay a visit to the likes of the Silken Thomas or Loch 13 or any of those places. All those were all covering some great, great food. And well done to all the organisers who put it together. Absolutely fantastic as always. And rock on next year and roll on next year. Right, time for the latest in news headlines at 12:30. We've got some Sam Fender to follow, but first of all, here's him.
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2: Good afternoon. Coming up in your main news at 1, Commissioner Mann says it's in contact with TikTok about its management of videos depicting dangerous driving. It follows growing concerns about online content showing young people driving recklessly and evading Gardaí. 9 people have been killed in a series of overnight attacks on Ukraine. Meanwhile, Moscow says it downed 180 drones in its airspace. The TUI says teachers with transferable skills are choosing to leave the profession. The union says improvements to working conditions are needed to help schools hold on to teachers. And buying goods online from outside the EU is set to become even more expensive, with a plan for a new handling fee on top of the new customs duty that was introduced last month. In sport, the Ireland women's team have the first win of their Hockey World Cup campaign. They'll face tournament co-host Belgium in their final Pool C game on Thursday. Join me, Emma O'Connor and Daniel Maher, for your main news in sport at 1.

0: West Music, local news, sport and more. That's Donna Lewis, and I love you always and forever, always forever. Either way, Kildare's KFM's 11 to 3 for today. Now, just I've got a message in there. Now, I don't have any updates. I can't really tell you the reason why there's heavy traffic going through Monaster Evan at the moment, but right back as far as the Garda station going in from the Kildare town side, heading up to through the town from around the Garda spot where the Garda is based, just after Fitzpatrick's on the right hand side, all the way through the top end of the village, and at the far side it's very slow moving traffic. It seems to be only in one direction by the looks of things. In other words, if you're coming in from the Dublin side, it seems to be okay, but if you're coming in from the other side, coming out from the Port Arlington turn off and down from Ballybritis, from that perspective, and you're coming in on the R445 all the way through the town back out again, it seems to be pretty busy. I've no reason why. If somebody has any details, please let us know on 0833 97 97 97. We'd love to know.
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7: Good afternoon, I'm Daniel Maher. Social media platforms are coming under pressure to clamp down on content depicting dangerous driving. It follows growing concerns about videos showing cars breaking the law and evading Gardaí. Commissioner Naman says it's in contact with TikTok over its management of this type of content, while the video sharing app, along with Instagram and Facebook's parent company Meta, say they're actively working to stop this harmful content. Speaking on Kildare Today, Vice President of the GRA and Kildare Garda John Joe O'Connell said that these incidents have become all too common in recent weeks.
8: We've had this incident on the M9. In the last week, there's been at least two rammings I'm aware of in Dublin. We had a car with eight young lads again travelling the wrong way down the M50 about a week ago. Head-on collision there as well. And I can give you numerous other examples across the country that our members are dealing with.
7: The TUI says teachers with transferable skills are choosing to leave the profession. The union says improvements to working conditions are needed to help schools hold on to teachers, with some reporting retention now as big of a challenge as recruitment. It's calling for pension entitlements for newly qualified teachers to be restored to pre-2013 levels and for other allowances to also be reintroduced. TUI General Secretary Michael Gillespie says the increasing workload and paperwork are other reasons teachers are changing careers.
9: That's what a lot of them would be telling us anecdotally, you know, especially in people with transferable skills. I met a teacher over the summer who I was trying to talk back into going to teaching, and basically said, I've got a 9-to-5 job. I miss maybe my summer holidays, but it's 9-to-5. When I finish my job at 5, I'm finished. No more preparation. Now, he's a practical teacher, so he also had to prepare materials for his class and whatever, but he's not going back.
7: Experts reckon Instagram and Facebook could change forever if Meta loses an ongoing legal battle. A jury trial beginning today in the US stems from a lawsuit filed by 30 US states claiming violations of laws for children. Features such as infinite scrolling, like counts and notifications are being cited as features which make the platforms addictive and harmful. Business and technology journalist with the Irish Times, Ciara O'Brien, says it goes to the heart of Meta's business model.
10: What they're arguing is that the design of this makes it addictive. It keeps pulling people back. Even the fact that there's notifications sent by the platforms to users, that is all designed to get you onto the platform and keep you there. And they are arguing that when it comes to younger users, that this is incredibly harmful. And look, it's not the first time we've seen one of these cases.
7: The UK says it'll stand by Kyiv despite a threat of retaliation from Moscow over Ukraine's use of long-range British-made drones. The Russian embassy in Britain has warned there'll be a price to pay for what it says is a deliberate escalation of the conflict. British defence and security analyst Professor Michael Clark says Russia wants to make an example of the UK.
11: The Russians are trying to frighten us by saying, well, this makes you complicit in all of the strikes on Moscow. It doesn't change things in principle, but it is the case that the Russians have us in the crosshairs more than any other European power.
7: Staff at Oberstown Children Detention Campus have brought their protest to the doors of the Department of Children. The picket by members of FORSA coincides with a 10-hour work stoppage over resourcing and safety issues, the third stoppage so far this month. The trade union says direct talks with management, which the Department of Children did not attend, broke down last week. This man, who has worked there for 9 years, explains why he's taking part in the picket.
12: Well, I think the issue is given the risks involved, that we have the appropriate amount of qualified staff and staff on shift to ensure the safety of the young people and the staff who are working in such a challenging environment. I think the staff are fantastic, but, you know, there are times, because it is challenging, that it can be difficult.
7: Donald Trump has labelled the Strait of Hormuz a new US territory on his social media platform. On Truth Social, he posted a picture of the region, including the Persian Gulf and Gulf of Oman. However, a blue circle encompasses the area around the strait with the new title, New US Territory. It's thought Oman might defy a threat from Donald Trump to bomb his long-term ally. It had been acting as a mediator in the war with Iran. However, the 60-day ceasefire agreement has now lapsed, and President Trump has warned Oman not to get involved again or face military action itself. Nicholas Hopton is a former UK ambassador to Iran and believes Oman may well continue its work behind the scenes.
13: There is a possibility, it seems, that the Iranians and the Omanis may be able to find a way forward, which would effectively, at least in theory, give them some kind of control over the traffic through the Strait of Hormuz, which wasn't there before. And the United States obviously do not want that to happen. So hence the Trump outburst.
7: More charges are on the way for shoppers as the so-called Temu tax is expected to increase. A €3 fee was introduced on goods from outside the EU in July, but that's set to jump to €5. It's reported an additional €2 handling charge will now apply from November. Personal finance editor with the Irish Independent, Charlie Weston, says the exact details are still being worked on.
14: It's just suddenly going to make this stuff uneconomic. Now, you can see the economic rationale for this. The EU are saying, hold on a minute, the Chinese in particular are dumping cheap, low-value goods on us. They're probably, a lot of them are made in very poor conditions, people badly paid or whatever, but and the EU doesn't want to be flooded with all these stuff. But it's quite regressive.
7: Two Kildare arts organisations have been awarded over €27,000 through the Arts Council's youth scheme. Crooked House Theatre Company have been awarded over €17,000, while Purple Door have been awarded almost €10,000. It includes funding to 13 groups across the country. An environmental action programme for primary schools is urging more schools in Kildare to take part for the new school year. Picker Pals had 73 Kildare classrooms involved last year, with only 7 schools across the county not taking part. Speaking on Kildare Today, programme manager of Picker Pals from Voice Ireland, Gary Jones, explains how it works.
15: We send them out one of our packs. We call it the Picker Pack, and inside it, it's a bag with an adult and a child size litter picking stick, high-vis jackets and gloves. And the idea then is that each week in the school year, one child from the class gets to take it home, and we kind of invest them with the power. We tell them, oh, you are the boss now. We're trusting you to look after the equipment, and you're going to tell your mummy and daddy or whoever looks after you that this is something we're going to do for the weekend, and you are going to make sure they follow the safety rules and make sure that, you know, everything is done right. And then on Monday, they bring the pack back and they get to stand either at the top of the class and tell their classmates where they went and what they found, or they get to draw it into a little report.
7: In business news, OFS has received an investment of €70 million from a private equity firm named Exponent. The company that has its HQ in Naas is a provider of specialist technical services to power generation companies and data centres. There are plans to double the company's workforce from the current level of 200 people. And finally, in entertainment news, Fontaines DC have confirmed their next album will be released on the 16th of October. Their new single, Marianne, is out today to stream. Dopamine Chamber was announced over the weekend and will be available to pre-order soon. The band headlines Electric Picnic on Sunday, August 30th. Still to come are sport, obituaries and weather.
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17: Good afternoon, I'm Emma O'Connor. Last night in the UPMC Hurling Championship, the game's finished with Hangin 114, Rossglass 8 points, Naas 615, Kyle Dove 2-6, Arklok 614, Confey 410, Selbridge 322, Tilleagueslip 2-6, Clane 511, Tair O, Curraquil 317. In hockey, the Ireland women's team have the first win of their Hockey World Cup campaign. They had a 3-2 win over New Zealand. They'll now face tournament co-host Belgium in their final Pool C game on Thursday. This afternoon, the men's team will look to get their campaign back on track. They were beaten 3-1 by the pool's top seed Australia and face South Africa from 4 o'clock Irish time. In soccer, Genoa have reportedly agreed a deal to sign Evan Ferguson on loan for the season. His parents' club, Brighton, are set to cover a portion of his salary as part of the deal. The Republic of Ireland striker spent last season at Roma before suffering a serious ankle injury in January. Shamrock Rovers have confirmed they have received a significant fine after a supporter invaded the Tallaght Stadium pitch during a recent league game. A supporter entered the field of play and confronted Dundalk's Daryl Horgan after he scored in their 3-2 defeat to the Hoops. In a statement, the club also revealed they were issued with a suspended one-match closure of the south stand at the ground. Newcastle have completed the signing of Amar Dedic from Benfica. It's understood the fee is around €34.5 million. The Bosnian international signs a 5-year deal. And finally in golf, LIV Golf has cancelled its season-ending team championship in Michigan as it prepares for a major overhaul ahead of the 2027 campaign. This week's event in Indianapolis will now bring the campaign to a close. LIV says the move will allow it to focus on plans for the future following the withdrawal of Saudi Arabia's Public Investment Fund as its main financial backer. KFM Sport with Joe Mallon Motors, Salins Road, Naas, joemallonmotors.ie.
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7: KFM has been informed of the following deaths. Jodie McGrath, Kilcullen and formerly of Newbridge. Nora Murphy, Ní Brosnan, Newbridge and formerly of County Kerry. The funeral arrangements are as follows. Jodie McGrath, Sunny Hill, Kilcullen and formerly of Newbridge. Deeply regretted by his children Alan and Clodagh, his brothers and sisters Mary, Sheila, Mike and Gay and extended family. House private please, family flowers only. Donations if desired to the Alzheimer's Society of Ireland. Funeral arrangements later. Nora Murphy, Ní Brosnan, Langton Park, Newbridge and formerly of Castle Island, County Kerry. Deeply regretted by her children Muriel, Norman, Niamh and Cleana, sister Hannah and extended family. Reposing at Anderson and Leahy's funeral home, Henry Street, Newbridge, today from 5pm with prayers at 7pm. Removal on Wednesday morning to arrive at St. Conlett's Parish Church, Newbridge for 11am Mass. Funeral Mass will be live streamed on newbridgeparish.ie. Funeral afterwards to St. Conlett's Cemetery, Newbridge. Bridge. Family flowers only, please. Donations if desired to the Alzheimer's Society of Ireland. Donation box in church. Suvnus August Siachán Dove. 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
7: It will be cloudy this afternoon with some scattered showers and just a few hazy spells of sunshine as the day continues, as well as moderate westerly winds. Highest temperatures of 17 to 20 degrees.
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0: That's a UB40's Falling in Love with You from Kildare's KFM, and music from Somber as well on the 11 at 3 with thanks to Virgin Media Broadband for today, Tuesday, and a very good Tuesday afternoon to you as well. Still to come, we've got some Lizzo on the way, Alex Warren coming up this hour, and we'll get in some Roisin Murphy and Moloko, and we'll tell you more about that because the Irish Music Month is getting ready to come your way during the month of September, and I've got details of that within the next few minutes too.
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is Lizzo's About Damn Time on Kildare's KFM. Right, Alex Warren coming up in just a second, and we've music from Roisin Murphy with Maloka and Phil Lynott, or Lynott, depending where you're from. That's on the way too. And then I'm going to give you details of Irish Music Month. It's on the way.

0: Kildare's KFM's 11 at 3, and Kildare's KFM playing the best music, local news, sport and more. And there we have some Phil Lynott, and a little bit of Old Town. I know Paul says Lynott, I say Lynott. I think his correct name is Lynott. I think Paul is more correct than I am. I think so, that's the way they say it in Dublin. And me being a job, I always just said Lynott, which is the way I grew up. But anyway, I wonder what you think. Lynn, as in L-I-N, or Line, as in L-I-O-N. What would you say if you were talking about the great man himself from Thin Lizzy? Anyway, just a thought. Right, we got some Miles Smith on the way. Take That coming up next, and a band who's heading to Electric Picnic too.
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Kildare's KFM, this is John Dunn. How are you? And a very good afternoon to you. Hope you're enjoying the music for today. And that was Take That and A Little Bit of Patience. Hard to think, it's only a few weeks away till Electric Picnic arrives. It's kind of everybody around the country heads that direction out to Stradbally. It's always a great event. I've gone there plenty of times over the years. Myself and Paul Power had a great crack some years ago just before COVID. I had a wonderful few days there. It was always good fun. But when you think about now some of the Irish artists that are being done so well, and three more artists, as you know, were added quite recently as well, including Amble. Van Morrison making his first appearance at Electric Picnic as well. Aaron Rowe, of course, and Amble appeared last year, and they're back on the sellout music and arts festival at the Stradbally site. And I think Amble are set to play on Sunday. It's a huge lineup. It's going to be absolutely massive. And we're looking forward to, you know, having a bit of banter, having a bit of crack as well. Some of our gang might go to it too. Anyway, EP up and running the end of the month.

0: Phenomenal song, absolutely phenomenal song. A song that kind of got a bit of a revive during the 1980s again, even though it was from the 1980s, but as a result of the fundraiser that was Band Aid and Live Aid and all that type of stuff, that was very much part of it, one of the key songs for fundraising, wasn't it? Anyway, we got some Bill Medley and Jennifer Warnes on the way in the next hour. We'll play a little bit of new music from Niall Horan, and we'll also to get some Bob Marley and the Wailers and Olivia Dean, to name but a few. That's all up after the latest news headlines at 2, and they're next.
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7: Good afternoon, it's 2 o'clock. I'm Emma O'Connor. Social media platforms are coming under pressure to clamp down on content depicting dangerous driving. It follows growing concerns about videos showing cars breaking the law and evading Gardaí. Commissioner Naman says it's in contact with TikTok over its management of this type of content. 9 people have been killed in a series of overnight attacks on Ukraine. Meanwhile, Moscow says it's downed 180 drones in its airspace. The TUI says teachers with transferable skills are choosing to leave the profession. The union says improvements to working conditions are needed to help schools hold on to teachers. And buying goods online from outside the EU is set to become even more expensive, with plans for a new handling fee on top of the new customs duty that was introduced last month. In sport, the Ireland women's team have the first win of their Hockey World Cup campaign. They'll face tournament co-host Belgium in their final Pool C game on Thursday. And finally, in weather, a rather cloudy day with scattered showers, highest temperatures of 17 to 20 degrees.
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1: Superstar himself, Justin Timberlake, and Chris Stapleton together, and that's Say Something, ahead of some music from Niall Horan just in a moment. Speaking of Niall Horan, and of course the Irish music scene, as you know here at KFM, we all love our Irish music just as much as you, the listeners, do out there. 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Irish Music Month will be on KFM. And we'll be celebrating and supporting the acts and artists who make every party, every drive, and every day simple magic. And it really is simply magic. It really is the best mix of music right across all the different genres, from Irish albums, Irish tickets, and Irish t-shirts, and Irish music merch, direct from the musicians and themselves. We're looking forward to supporting it. It's a tough slog for some of them if you're further down the food chain, and that's why we want to row in behind them, male, female, bands, artist, it doesn't really matter, writers of music. It's a simple, clear call to support Irish music and Irish musicians during the month of September. So, Irish Music Month, Irish Radio supporting Irish artists, brought to you by Hot Press and the IBI in association with KFM, supported by Commissioner Mon and Sound and Vision Scheme, funded by the television licence fee. It'll be up and running. We'll tell you more about the local hero bit coming up as well. There's more bits coming on stream. Stay listening to Kildare's KFM for more details on that. And speaking of great Irish artists, who knows, by entering into the various different things that we're trying to do, chances of winning a $5,000 as well. You never know, you could end up being the next Niall Horan. Something along those lines would suit you nicely, wouldn't it? Such a good guy.

0: Drive with Paul Power, Monday to Friday from 3 o'clock in the afternoon. Tuesday will lead you nicely until 7 o'clock, and then it's Clem with Keolig's Kind. But meantime, back at Paul Power's Ranch, you'll be able to check in on the birthdays, all the latest traffic and travel as he gets you home safely, or wherever you're travelling to, back and forth. The highways and byways of the county, keep an eye on all the traffic issues and problems and congestions. And if there's incidents, accidents or crashes, no doubt, Paul will bring you up to speed on all of that as well. And there's more going on too throughout the programme, including the birthdays, quarter past four, entertainment, news, gossip, and the very best mix of music as always. That's K-Drive from 3, Monday to Friday on KFM.
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2: Druidh Nua, or Newbridge, is situated on the River Liffey. The present parish of Newbridge is made up of six ancient parishes and portions of others. Great Connell was the site of an Augustinian priory dedicated to Our Lady and St. David, founded in 1202 by Myler FitzHenry, a grandson of Henry I. In 1205, King John confirmed the grant made by FitzHenry to the Abbey of Connell. Great Connell emerged as one of the most important Anglo-Norman monasteries. Great Connell's most famous prior was Walter Wellesley, who was also Bishop of Kildare, having been appointed to the see in 1529. The monastery survived the act of confiscation in 1537, when Wellesley asked that it not be suppressed, as it was united to the bishopric of Kildare. Great Connell was eventually closed in April 1541, when the then prior Robert Wellesley surrendered voluntarily and with the consent of the community. According to the Civil Survey of 1654, the parish of Great Connell was divided between two men, Sir Nicholas White of Leixlip and Sir Robert Meredith. In the 17th century, a bridge was built near Old Connell, but this was destroyed in 1798 by a flood. The military barracks was constructed over a number of years and land purchased in 1822 by a Major General John Freeman. Since then, the town has sustained a long military history. Father Moore's Well is situated at Rathbride, just off the Kildare Milltown Road. It's attracted pilgrims for over 100 years. Father Moore was born in Rathbride in 1779 and appointed curate to Allen Parish. He was said to have a remarkable gift in curing ailments and to have blessed the well before his death so that people might still be cured in years to come. The present parish church of Newbridge was built on a site provided by the Mansfield family in the late 1840s, while the Dominicans first opened the church in Newbridge in 1819. In 1852, the boarding school Newbridge College was opened, the present church being built in 1966.
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very chilled, very relaxing, and the very lovely vocals of Olivia Dean. So easy to fall in love on Kildare's KFM, the home of the Kildare Diary, which is back again at 3:30 this afternoon with Paul on K-Drive, brought to you by Glengorrie Pumps, Toker's Business Park, Newhall and Nace. We broadcast it 4 times a day, Monday to Friday, 11:30, 3:30, 6:40 and 8:20, and across the weekends as well. If you've got some details and you're part of a community group, you'd like to send us those details, or maybe a sports club or a charity, make sure you send it off to info@kfmradio.com with the subject Kildare Diary. Do that whenever you can, and we'll upload it onto our website, and we'll also broadcast it at the aforementioned times. Next update is on K-Drive, as we said, about an hour from now with Paul. Now let's continue, nice and chilled. This is Rachel Platten. Like a small

0: very best of Irish here on Kildare's KFM, the home of the best of music, local news, sport and more on a Tuesday afternoon. I know it's only a Tuesday, but don't forget on Fridays, and on Fridays 7 to 9 we have the Irish music scene with Emma. Lots of great classic gold as well as today's best new artists. Best hits, biggest music, new favourites. It's a mixture of everything and anything. And of course, with the build-up to Irish Music Month and Electric Picnic and all, there'll be lots of those artists featured over the next couple of weeks as well into September too. Anyway, they were The Adventures, the very best of Homegrown.
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Kildare's KFM, that's Scouting for Girls. John with you for a Tuesday afternoon, heading towards K Drive with Paul. The latest music, traffic and travel, and birthdays all on the way in less than 10 or 15 minutes after the news at 3 with Daniel. That's all coming up.

0: was Pink there and Walk Me Home on Kildare's KFM, heading towards the news, which is next. And just as we conclude today, just want to remind you as well that Paul is with you, and then it's Clem from 7 before on that. I just see that Hayden Panettiere is the actress from Heroes and Nashville, actress who died in the last day or so. I see reports in the police have revealed that there was no sign of suspicious circumstances or foul play relating to her post-mortem, even though she was found by a friend or an acquaintance. Reported that the actress was unresponsive and in cardiac arrest. So there he goes. More on that, no doubt, is going to break over the next few hours as well. Right, it's Kildare's KFM. You enjoy the rest of your day now, won't you?
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7: Good afternoon, it's 3 o'clock, I'm Daniel Maher. The media regulator has stepped in to monitor videos of dangerous driving on TikTok. Commissioner Naman says it's in contact with the app and it wants to obtain more information about its response to the issue. It follows concerns raised about what the government is describing as an unquestionable trend of videos being shared online showing reckless driving. Technology correspondent Jess Kelly says it should be possible to ban this type of content completely.
8: We know technologically this is possible. My question is, why, when you're looking at this content and you're seeing the trend of the hashtags that are there, are they not instantly taken down? With AI, with bots that can crawl across in a matter of milliseconds, this content should not be there.
7: The TUI says teachers with transferable skills are choosing to leave the profession. The union says improvements to working conditions are needed to help schools hold on to teachers, with some reporting retention now as big of a challenge as recruitment. It's calling for pension entitlements for newly qualified teachers to be restored to pre-2013 levels and for other allowances to be reintroduced as well. TUI General Secretary Michael Gillespie says the increasing workload and paperwork are other reasons teachers are changing careers.
9: That's what a lot of them would be telling us anecdotally, you know, especially in people with transferable skills. I met a teacher over the summer who I was trying to talk back into going to teaching, and basically said, I've got a 9-to-5 job. I miss maybe my summer holidays, but it's 9-to-5. When I finish my job at 5, I'm finished. No more preparation. Now, he's a practical teacher, so he also had to prepare materials for his class and whatever, but he's not going back.
7: Staff at Oberstown Children Detention Campus have brought their protest to the doors of the Department of Children. The picket by members of FORSA coincides with a 10-hour work stoppage over resourcing and safety issues. Ellen Butler is there.
10: Normal bowling!
11: Protect your staff!
10: Normal bowling!
11: Protect your staff!
12: Members of FORSA Trade Union are making their voices heard here at the Department of Children this afternoon as they engage in a third work stoppage so far this month. They warn the campus is at capacity and it's putting both staff and young people at risk. This man has worked in Oberstown for 9 years. He says it's a challenging environment.
13: Well, I think the issue is given the risks involved, that we have the appropriate amount of qualified staff to ensure the safety of the young people and the staff who are working in such a challenging environment.
12: Niall Shanahan from Forces says direct talks with Oberstown management broke down last week.
14: You know, not least in part because there was nobody representing the department in those discussions. Our members recognise very clearly that the department has a responsibility and a role here.
12: Forces members have vowed to continue their action, which includes the possibility of a full withdrawal of labour for as long as it takes. Ellen Butler at the Department of Children in Dublin.
7: And a Naispace company has received an investment of €70 million from a private equity firm named Exponent. OFS has its HQ in Naice and is a provider of specialist technical services to power generation companies and data centres. According to the Irish Independent, there are plans to double the company's workforce from the current level of 200 people. For local news, sport and more, see kfmradio.com or the KFM app.
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7: There are fixtures tonight in the Ladies Football Championships. In the Joe Mallon Motors Senior Championship at 7.15, Eadstown play Suncroft. At 7.30, Ballina play Kill and Sarsfield play St Lawrence's, and then Kilcullen play Maynooth at 8pm. Also tonight in the Reserve B Hurling Championships, Moorfield play Wolftones, Kyle Dove play Kilcock and St Lawrence's play Naice. All games throw in at 7.45. There will be a repeat of the finals in 2021 and 2023 in the last eight of this year's FAI Cup. St Patrick's Athletic will play Bohemians, Waterford will play Sligo Rovers, Drogheda United play Galway United, while Dundalk play Derry. Shamrock Rovers have been handed a suspended one-match closure of the South Stand at Talla Stadium. The club also received a significant fine after a supporter invaded their pitch to confront Dundalk's Daryl Horgan during their recent league meeting. Evan Ferguson could return to Italy this season, with Genoa reportedly interested in a loan deal for the Irish striker. His parent club Brighton would cover a portion of his salary if a deal is struck between the two clubs. The Irish men's hockey team will look to get their World Cup back on track later when they play South Africa at 4 o'clock. It comes after the women's team defeated New Zealand 3-2 in their World Cup campaign earlier. And LIV Golf has cancelled its season-ending team championship in Michigan as it prepares for a major overhaul ahead of the 2027 campaign. This week's event in Indianapolis will now bring their campaign to a close. KFM Sport with Joe Mallon Motors, Salins Road, Naice, joemallonmotors.ie.
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7: Staying cloudy this afternoon with scattered showers and some hazy sunshine as the day continues. Highest temperatures of 17 to 20 degrees.
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Welcome along, Paul with you on K-Drive today till 7, as we always are. Monday to Friday, 3 o'clock, 7 o'clock. Very best in music and much more besides. You never know what might happen. Let's get it off and running then, shall we? Yep, I'm going to shut up now. This is Philip Oakey in the Human League, and don't you want me?

It's Kildare's KFM with Sabrina Carpenter there and Taste, and we started out with Human League and Don't You Want Me. Now, if you'd like to get in touch with me today, whatever the reason, you can text or WhatsApp me 0833 97 97 97. That's our Zip It Donaghadee at Donaghadee Forest Park text line. It's a brand new forest adventure. 55 treetop challenges, 21 zip lines, Ireland's largest treetop nets course, adventures for ages 3 and up, and tickets are now on sale at zipit.ie. Now, I said I wouldn't, but I did. I ended up sitting down watching a bit of it. I'm talking about the Rose of Tralee last night. And wasn't the Kildare Rose fabulous? Yes, 28 years of age, and she was on last night. And she looked absolutely stunning, in fairness to her, and was very, very confident. I thought she came across very, very well, as did most of them, and those that I saw. Anyway, like I said, didn't sit through it all, but sat through a little bit of it. You know, you kind of get sucked into these things, don't you? Anyway, what did you think? Let me know. 0833 97 97 97.

0: with Crowded House there and Don't Dream It's Over. Absolutely love that. And Taylor Swift in there as well with I Knew It, I Knew You on Kildare's KFM. Got some music on the way very shortly from Picture This, and that's a nice timely reminder that we can tell you all about Irish Music Month. You might have heard that it's coming soon, and you also might have heard that we are looking for a new local hero. 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But what you may not know is that we're also looking for an original Irish language song too. Yep, we're looking for Aron na Laoch, or the Song of the Heroes. So if you or someone you know is writing songs Os Gaeilge, or would like to try their hand at performing one of their songs Os Gaeilge, or collaborating with somebody on a blended Béarla agus Gaeilge Aron, then tell them to send that song to irishmusicmonth.ie. And if it's your song that's selected, you'd win yourself $2,500 worth of prize money, music industry mentoring and support, and the opportunity to release a song. 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That's the national final at the Academy in Dublin in October. So as they say, cain seans, cain deis. 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
6: The song has a tempo of about 103 beats per minute. That's close to the recommended rate for chest compressions during CPR. And ironically, the song is called Stayin' Alive by the Bee Gees.
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0: kid in town. Tell you what, we got some interesting birthdays today if you happen to be celebrating a birthday today and I want to know about it. All right, so get on to me, let me know, and we'll say hello to you just after four today. Or indeed, if somebody near and dear to you is celebrating a birthday, Ricky Villa. Who remembers Ricky Villa, the Argentine former soccer player? One of the first foreign players to go to Britain when he signed for Spurs in 1978, and also scored quite possibly the best FA Cup final goal ever in 1981. Look it up. Ricky Villa turns 74 today. Now, if memory serves me correctly, he didn't go to Spurs on his own. There was somebody else came over with him as well. Anybody remember who that was? Let me know, because I can't think now for the life of me. Ah, yeah, it's just come to me now. Anyway, what do you reckon? Ricky Villa, and who was the other guy? Text or WhatsApp, just for the crack. 0833 97 97 97. 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

0: Yeah, there he is, James Morrison, and You Give Me Something. Ozzy Ardiles was the guy that Ricky Vila came over to this part of the world to go to Tottenham Hotspur in London after the World Cup. I think it was the World Cup of 1978. And like I say, that goal he scored, it was against Manchester City in the 1981 FA Cup Final replay. He won the Wembley Goal of the Century Award for that in the year 2001. And he, of course, arrived over in England with Ozzy Ardiles. And then they were meant to play in the 1982 FA Cup final Tottenham team, but he was withdrawn from that due to the outbreak of the Falklands conflict. But that's him, Ricky Vila, celebrating his 73rd birthday today.
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with Maroon 5 and This Love. I don't know if anybody remembers the MTV Unplugged sessions. Does anybody actually remember when MTV was an actual music station? No, but MTV came up with this idea of getting various artists to come and basically play acoustic or unplugged variations of their songs. And the show aired regularly from 1989 to 1999 and then from 2000 to 2009. I don't know where it went in the 90s. Well, quite a few programs actually went on in the 90s as well. But everybody who was anybody took part in the MTV Unplugged series of concerts. Really wanted to do it. And in the 1990s, one of those who actually took part in it was Bryan Adams. And as part of his Unplugged session, he did a now legendary version of The Summer of 69. And incidentally, right, although he doesn't play on this track, who appeared with Bryan Adams on that Unplugged session was our Davy Spillane, the Illan Piper. But that's one for another day, as they say.

0: Sirree, Ella Langley, Choosing Texas on Kildare's KFM. 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
8: Good afternoon, it's 4 o'clock. I'm Daniel Maher. The media regulator has stepped in to monitor videos of dangerous driving on TikTok. Commissioner Naman says it's in contact with the app and it wants to obtain more information about its response to the issue. It follows concerns raised about what the government is describing as an unquestionable trend of videos being shared online showing reckless driving. Jess Kelly says it should be possible to ban this type of content completely.
9: We know technologically this is possible. My question is, why, when you're looking at this content and you're seeing the trend of the hashtags that are there, are they not instantly taken down? With AI, with bots that can crawl across in a matter of milliseconds, this content should not be there.
8: Industrial action at Oberstown Children Detention Campus has escalated, with staff picketing outside the Department of Children. Forsyth Trade Union says a shortage of staff is putting both workers and young people at risk. Both the Department of Children and Oberstown Management says it's disappointing the industrial action is continuing despite extensive engagement through local discussions and the WRC. Niall Shanahan, Media Relations Director with Forsyth, says they're waiting for the Department of Children to engage with them.
10: Our members recognise very clearly that the department has a responsibility and a role here to get involved and to resolve the matters in dispute. We remain open to constructive engagement, but until that happens, there is a further work stoppage planned for next Tuesday. This dispute has been running since the 25th of June.
8: A motorist is set to face a court date following their vehicle being impounded by Kildare Gardaí for being under the influence and having a fake licence. It comes as Naas Roads Policing Unit recently carried out a targeted enforcement operation in the north of the county. The driver tested positive for cannabis and was arrested on suspicion of drug driving. On social media, Kildare Gardaí said that targeted enforcement will continue when it comes to road safety and compliance. Mark Zuckerberg is expected to give evidence in a big trial in the US examining whether Meta's social media platforms harm children. Four US states claim Facebook and Instagram were deliberately designed to keep young people hooked. Meta rejects that and insists it's proud of protections the site has introduced for teenagers. Sky's Tom Clark has some estimates on how much this could cost Mr. Zuckerberg.
11: Potential damages from such a large case involving so many states is enormous. Meta's lawyers saying it could cost them up to $1.4 trillion. There's a plaintiff in the case saying damages are more likely to be in the region of about $200 billion. You know, even for a company like Meta, that is a lot of money.
8: And a Naas-based company has received an investment of €70 million from a private equity firm named Exponent. OFS has its HQ in Naas and is a provider of specialist technical services to power generation companies and data centres. According to the Irish Independent, there are plans to double the company's workforce from the current level of 200 employees. For local news, sport and more, see kfmradio.com or the KFM app.
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8: There are fixtures tonight in the Ladies Football Championships. In the Joe Mallon Motors Senior Championship at 7.15, Eadstown play Suncroft. At 7.30, Ballina play Kill and Sarsfield play St Lawrence's, and then Kilcullen play Maynooth at 8pm. Also tonight in the Reserve B Hurling Championship, Moorfield play Wolftones, Kyle Dove play Kilcock and St Lawrence's play Naas. All games throw in at 7.45. There will be a repeat of the finals in 2021 and 2023 in the last eight of this year's FAI Cup. St Patrick's Athletic will play Bohemian. Waterford will play Sligo Rovers, Drogheda United play Galway United, while Dundalk play Derry. Shamrock Rovers have been handed a suspended one-match closure of the South Stand at Talla Stadium. The club also received a significant fine after a supporter invaded their pitch to confront Dundalk's Daryl Horgan during their recent league meeting. Evan Ferguson could return to Italy this season, with Genoa reportedly interested in a loan deal for the Irish striker. His parent club Brighton would cover a portion of his salary if a deal is struck between the clubs. Former Arsenal captain Patrick Vieira has been announced as the new head coach of Senegal. The French World Cup winner, who was born in Senegal, has been out of work since leaving Italian side Genoa last November. The Irish men's hockey team are just underway against South Africa in the World Cup. It comes after the women's team defeated New Zealand 3-2 in their World Cup campaign earlier. And LIV Golf has cancelled its season-ending team championship in Michigan as it prepares for a major overhaul ahead of the 2027 campaign. This week's event in Indianapolis will now bring their campaign to a close. KFM Sport with Joe Mallon Motors, Salins Road, Naas. JoeMallonMotors.ie.
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8: Staying cloudy this afternoon with scattered showers and some hazy sunshine as the day continues. Highest temperatures of 17 to 20 degrees.
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0: Yes, Siri, Teddy Swims there, and Mr. Know-It-All. Somebody just texted in to say that they've actually never heard that unplugged version of Bryan Adams before, and it was absolutely fab. It was, wasn't it? Absolutely brilliant. I do play it from time to time whenever I get the chance, but yeah, I love it too.
1: The Birthday Club.
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0: I want to say a very happy fourth wedding anniversary to Ben and to Shauna and her husband David. A very happy fourth wedding anniversary from Mum and Dad Ursula and Gary. Hope you're having an absolutely fantastic day. Famous people then that are celebrating birthdays today, as we mentioned already. We said that Ricky Villa is celebrating his birthday today, the former Argentinian soccer player, celebrating his 73rd birthday today. Who else we got in here? Let me see. Dennis Leary, the American comedian and actor, is 69 today. He plays Diego in The Ice Age, as well as all of his other stuff. Not a huge amount. Christian Slater's birthday is today. He was in Interview with the Vampire and other bits and bobs as well. Mr. Robot, he turns 57 today. It is Robert Huth's birthday. He's the former German footballer, played for Leicester and Stoke City. He turns 42 today. And last but by no means least, Mika, who was born in the Lebanon, Lebanese-born singer, born Michael Pennyman. Speaks fluent French as well, apparently. I want to talk to you. Anyways, it's Mika's birthday today. He's 43.

0: Yes, the original version of that was done in the 1970s by Johnny Bristol, I think, if memory serves me correctly. Hang on in there, baby. That was the Curiosity Killed the Cat version from the 80s. And birthday boy Mika in there before that. Mika is 43 today. And that, of course, was Grace Kelly.
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1: 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We have a special report on burglaries across Kildare as we speak to experts who give us a unique insight behind the statistics. In sport, we have reports and pictures from intermediate hurling championship games at the weekend. We also have photos from Minnie Moore's summer camp, a Fife Golf Club Ladies Captain's Prize, Craddockstown Golf Club Captain's Prize, as well as GAA Cool Camps at Ballykelly and Ballyteague. 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

Today's KFM with you two there and with or without you. Now, some of the things that happened down through the years on this day, which is the 18th of August, just looking here, right? Patent was granted for condensed milk on this day in 1856. Interesting enough. The first rain-making experiments were conducted in Texas by the U.S. government on this day in 1891. The first ever night bus services were introduced. That was in London in 1920. And Pluto, the Disney dog, first appeared in the cartoon short The Chain Gang on this day in 1930. The Toyota Motor Company established in 1938. And the National Fire Service was established in Britain on this day in 1941. And in 1977, Elvis Presley's funeral took place. Yeah, there you go. On this day, 1977.

0: Shaksin na shunt na hairachta, arahe e korle chunti hildare, agus an chorle airachta. 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
2: Emily Lawless, writer. Born in 1845 in Lyons House at the bottom of Lyons Hill, Artlock, Emily Lawless wrote 19 books of fiction, history, nature studies, poetry and a biography. Her novels include Horish, written in 1886, Her Story of Ireland, 1887, With Essex in Ireland, 1890, and Groenia, 1892. Lawless's best-known work is perhaps her volume of poems, With the Wild Geese, which was published in 1902. Due to ill health, she moved to the south of England and died in Surrey in 1913.
1: 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Yeah.

0: That's absolutely fabulous, isn't it? Calvin Harris with Jazzy, and that's called Satisfy. Frankie Valli is in the news today, and Frankie Valli has denied claims that he is set to retire. The Four Seasons legend, who turned 92 earlier this year, recently cancelled his remaining 2026 tour dates to focus on his health. And last week, his brother Bobby Valli took to social media to announce the Four Seasons legend was retiring, alongside a photograph of them together that was taken last year. He wrote on Facebook, "My brother Frankie, whom I am so proud of and love him dearly, he has had a wonderful life, a dream come true. He is an incredible singer, has had a magnificent career in music, an icon, a living legend. He has millions of fans who love him dearly." And after listing his brother's achievements over the years, Bobby added, "He will now retire." But Frankie has now denied his brother's claims, writing on his own Instagram page, "In spite of what you might have heard, I am not retired." His brother also put out a statement on Facebook saying, "I apologise. I was misinformed. I was under the impression my brother Frankie was retiring, hoping for him to have a speedy recovery to continue his illustrious career at the age of 92. He's on the way next.
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0: Yes, so no intention of retiring at the age of 92. Frankie Valli there with the Four Seasons. December 1963, oh, what a night.
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0: So there is a crash on the M50 northbound just after the off-ramp for the N7. Outbound, westbound. That means there are delays now from Knocklyon right up to just after the Red Cow. It's affecting traffic heading inbound from before Newlands Cross, and outbound traffic is busy as well out as far as Kingswood. Now, traffic on the N4 is moving okay with no major issues inbound or outbound. There's also a crash coming southbound on the M50 as well, and that one is causing delays now. It's just after Decathlon and Ballymun. It's causing delays back up towards the M1. On the M4 outbound, it's moving fine. It's quite busy now around the M4 Business Park, and also the Dublin Road from Stackamy Lane in towards the centre of Selbridge is busy today. No major problems in Leixlip or Maynooth at the minute. Kilcock's moving quite well too. Likewise in and around Salins, but Clane traffic is quite heavy now from the particularly from the Selbridge side, but also starting to snake its way back towards Blackhall on the Salon side as well. And no major issue for traffic heading in towards the centre of Salons at the moment. Traffic then in and around Naas is moving quite well. No issues on the M7 down to the M9. Newbridge traffic is moving well. It's also moving quite well in the middle of Kildare Town, and no major issues in Athy either.
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0: Yes, sirree, that is Jesse J together with B.O.B. and Price Tag, and also Gavin James there with Always. Somebody sent me in a text to say, hiya Paul, traffic is also very heavy on the Coolock side of Clane, especially Manzer's Corner. Traffic coming from all routes at the moment, so traffic heading in towards the centre of Clane is very heavy as well. The Kilcock side, I presume you mean there. That's obviously just auto-corrected itself for some reason on your message there, but yep, I guess you thank you very much for that. Now, just as we head up towards the news, let me tell you that as part of Irish Music Month, which is on the way, the search is on for Ireland's new local hero. 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
4: 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That's close to the recommended rate for chest compressions during CPR. And ironically, the song is called Stayin' Alive by the Bee Gees.
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13: Good evening, it's 5 o'clock, I'm Daniel Maher. Commissioner Naman is in contact with TikTok over measures it is taking to deal with illegal content. It's over the growing concern around young people posting content online depicting dangerous driving. A motorist is set to face a court date after their vehicle was impounded by Kildare Gardaí for being under the influence and having a fake licence. The driver tested positive for cannabis and was arrested on suspicion of drug driving. Separately, another driver was found to have no insurance and their vehicle was also taken by Gardaí. Industrial action at Oberstown Children Detention Campus has escalated, with staff picketing outside the Department of Children today. Forsyth Trade Union says a shortage of staff is putting both workers and young people at risk. And two Kildare arts organisations have been awarded over €27,000 through an Arts Council youth scheme. Crooked House Theatre Company have been awarded over €17,000, while Purple Door have been awarded almost €10,000. We'll have news in full at 6.
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15: With Joe Mallon Motors, Salins Road, Naas, Renault, Dacia and Peugeot dealers. JoeMallonMotors.ie.
13: There are fixtures tonight in the Ladies Football Championships. In the Joe Mallon Motors Senior Championship at 7.15, Eadstown play Suncroft. At 7.30, Ballina play Kill and Sarsfields play St Lawrence's, and then Kilcullen play Maynooth at 8 p.m. Also tonight in the Reserve B Hurling Championships, Moorfield play Wolftones, Kyle Dove play Kilcock and St Lawrence's play Naas. All games throw in at 7.45. There will be a repeat of the finals in 2021 and 2023 in the last eight of this year's FAI Cup. St Pat's will play Bohemians, Waterford Waterford will play Sligo Rovers, Drogheda United will play Galway United, while Dundalk play Derry. Paul Scholes has been given a 6-month driving ban. The former England and Manchester United midfielder racked up 2 speeding convictions in 2 days last year. And the Irish men's hockey team are currently nil-all with South Africa in the Men's World Cup. That game is currently at half-time. It comes after the women's team defeated New Zealand 3-2 in their World Cup campaign earlier on. KFM Sport with Joe Mallon Motors, Sallins Road, Naas. joemallonmotors.ie.
7: Oliver Riley Funeral Directors, with funeral homes in prosperous Clane, Maynooth and the Waterway Sallins. RileyFuneralHomes.ie or 045 868 230. 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
13: KFM has been informed of the following deaths: Bobby Cotter, Monaster Evan and formerly of County Kerry; Jody McGrath, Kilcullen and formerly of Newbridge; Nora Murphy, Ní Brosnan, Newbridge and formerly of County Kerry. The funeral arrangements are as follows: Bobby Cotter, Toker Wood, Monaster Evan and formerly of Knocknagoshal, County Kerry. Deeply regretted by his wife Mary, children Nicholas, Kieran, Robert, Sean and Joanne, sister Siobhan, brothers Nicholas and Morris and extended family. Reposing at his son Kieran's residence on Thursday from 3pm to 8pm with rosary recital at 7:30pm. Requiem Mass on Friday morning at 10am in St Peter and Paul's Church, Monaster Evan, and thereafter to Mount Jerome for service at 12:45pm. Family flowers only, please. House private on Friday morning, please. Jody McGrath, Sunny Hill, Kilcullen and formerly of Newbridge. Deeply regretted by his children Alan and Clodagh and their mother Kay, his brother Mike and sisters Mary, Sheila and Gay and extended family. House private, please. Family flowers only. Donations, if desired, to the Alzheimer's Society of Ireland. Funeral arrangements later. Nora Murphy, Ní Brosnan, Langton Park, Newbridge and formerly of Castle Island, County Kerry. Deeply regretted by her children Muriel, Norman, Niamh and Cleana, sister Hannah and extended family. Reposing at Anderson and Leahy's funeral home, Henry Street, Newbridge, today with prayers at 7pm. Removal on Wednesday morning to arrive at St Conlett's Parish Church, Newbridge for 11am Mass. Funeral Mass will be live streamed on newbridgeparish.ie. Funeral afterwards to St Conlett's Cemetery, Newbridge. Family flowers only, please. Donations, if desired, to the Alzheimer's Society of Ireland. Donation box in church. Suvnus August Siachán Dóibh. 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
13: Staying cloudy this evening with scattered showers and light winds. Highest temperatures of 17 to 20 degrees.
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Olivia Rodrigo there with Drop Dead on Kildare's KFM. Just reading something here, right? It's quite sad. Now, admittedly, it's not here in Ireland, but it's a UK survey. And it says basically that children are not allowed out to play until they're 11, okay? Parents now only let their children play outside alone from the age of 11. And then it's just for 25 minutes a week, according to a report. Researchers warn that today's youths are being increasingly deprived of fresh air and independence that previous generations took for granted. The University of Exeter, which published the report, is opening its outdoor play research centre to study the benefits of having fun outside and the harms of not getting enough playtime. And it surveyed almost 2,000 parents and caregivers of children aged between 5 and 11 who were questioned for the British Children's Play Survey. And more than half of them, 56%, said that they permitted their children to engage in independent play at an older age than they had been allowed to themselves when they were young. So children are now allowed independent outdoor play at an average of 10.8 years of age, compared with 9.7 years of age for their parents, which researchers described as a significant delay. And children also play in the streets for a mere 25 minutes a week, whereas their parents and grandparents would have spent hours away from the house. And research by the University of Exeter found that children who played outdoors more frequently at ages 2, 3 and 4 were more likely to remain in a low symptom good mental health group through to middle childhood. So I guess the question there is, what were your playing out rules when you were a kid? I know it was be in here for your dinner, and that was about the size of it. Possibly the same with you as well.

0: Yes, there he is. Dermot Kennedy, Power Over Me on Kildare's KFM, the home of Kildare Today with Hannah Kelly and the team. Let's find out what's coming up on tomorrow's show, shall we?
1: Coming up on Wednesday mornings, Kildare Today, live from 9. School bus contractors warn that the rising fuel costs could put services at risk. Online shoppers face new €2 charges for non-EU goods from November. A Stardust campaigner has sued the Justice Minister and the state, accusing the government of going back on promises regarding a compensation scheme for survivors. Vanishing pubs and empty premises have been highlighted in Athy. The Kildare and Wicklow Education and Training Board is opening a new special school in Monastrevin for the 2026-27 school year, with enrolment opening next week. A Naas-based company has received an investment of €70 million from a private equity firm. We'll also be having Crime Watch with Kildare Gardaí. Join me, Hannah Kelly, for issues affecting you locally, nationally and internationally, live from 9.
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0: Shawn Mendes, Camila Cabello, and that's called Señorita. Sombra was in there with Undressed as well, and Madonna, who's often been undressed, both on and off the telly, and La Isla Bonita.
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0: Okay, we're still heavy on the M50 northbound from Tala up as far as the M4, but the crash appears to have been cleared, which is the good news there. Inbound on the N7's heavy from the Green Isle, outbound as far as Kingswood. Inbound on the M4, busy from Fonthill out. Outbound, no issues until you get to Leixlip. Then it slows down between the Leixlip-Selbridge interchange and the Selbridge interchange down further out. In and around Selbridge itself, it's still heavy now from the Orchard inbound on the Dublin Road. No issues in Leixlip. Maynooth traffic gotten busier as well as it has heading in towards Kilcock. Clane, busy heading in towards Clane now from all sides, as we heard earlier on. Still back as far as Blackhall on the Salon side as well. Salon's traffic's picking up, getting busier. Also busy in and around the centre of Nason. The Dublin Road inbound now from Maudlands Avenue is heavy. It's also getting a bit busier on the M7 around Newhall. Traffic in Newbridge, though, is moving well. Kildare Town, no major issues, just a bit busy on the main street, while traffic in Athy still just busy on Leinster Street and Duke Street.
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0: 3, Daft Punk there with Get Lucky on Kildare's KFM. 22 minutes to 6 right now. Still to come, great memory from the long hot summer of 1976. Yes, the real thing are on the way next.
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0: I love that song, Bella Kay there. She loves it too. 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
0: Okay then, so we are still busy on the M50 northbound from Talla up as far as just after the Red Cow. Inbound on the N7 from the Green Isle Hotel. Outbound still heavy as far as Kingswood. M4 is moving quite well now with no major issues to report there. A little bit busy in and around Selbridge, okay, and the main street in Leixlip as well as the Captain's Hill. Maynooth traffic quite busy. Strathen to Maynooth Road from Mooney Cooley, and Kilcock traffic getting heavier as well. If you're heading in towards Clane now, that hasn't eased off any at all. Heaviest are from the Selbridge side and the Sallins side. Traffic through Sallins is quite busy. Busy in the centre of Naas, and slowing down now on the M7 down towards the merge with the M9. Newbury's traffic is already getting heavy now from just after the Lidl distribution centre. Was nice and quiet earlier on. Also busier on Kildare's main street, Kildare Town, and also the station road between the main street and the Mileta Road. And thigh traffic actually moving quite well.
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KLS KFM with Take That and Rule the World. That's great, isn't it? We're heading up towards the news at 6. Don't forget, by the way, it's Tuesday, so that means Clem is along with Keolag is coming this evening. A shock to the Hock the Clog, the very best of Irish. In the meantime, we're heading up towards the news with Heather Small and

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2: At 6, good evening, I'm Tina Gates. Commissioner Mann's in contact with TikTok about the measures it's taking to deal with illegal content. It follows growing concern around young people posting content online depicting dangerous driving. Tech correspondent Jess Kelly says TikTok is to keep in contact with the regulator, detailing the actions it plans to take.
3: According to TikTok, they are saying they're actively and proactively engaging with Commissioner Mann on this matter and will continue to keep them abreast of the measures they're taking. They are closely monitoring content related to this incident and removing videos and accounts that break their rules, and they remove content that glorifies violence or promotes crime that could harm people.
2: Dr. Coleman Nochter, child and adolescent psychotherapist, explains why teenagers are drawn to filming themselves in dangerous situations.
4: The teenage brain doesn't really think about consequences in great moments. It's much more in the moment. And you can see that by reckless behavior. And it could be something like jumping off a pier into the water or whatever it might be. But the group think is incredibly powerful, that almost like, you know, once something like that starts, you don't want to be the one who chickens out or the one who ruins the video. It might be the other side of it. The foresight and thinking about consequences wouldn't be the strongest suit of teenage brains.
2: Sinn Féin says the justice system's in crisis after another 10-hour work stoppage at Obestown Children Detention Campus today. Staff spent the afternoon picketing outside the Department of Children as their union force at clashes with management over capacity and staffing. Sinn Féin's justice spokesperson, Matt Carthy, says capacity in Obestown and the wider prison system has a knock-on effect.
5: What is happening on a weekly basis is that courts are making decisions as to whether to apply custodial sentences on the basis of whether or not there are places, whether it be in the juvenile detention unit at Obestown or in the adult prisons. And society as a whole is paying the price for all of this this failure.
2: Farmers say the government's failing to grasp the scale of the damage caused by recent weather conditions. Agriculture Minister Martin Hayden says they'll consider supports as part of the upcoming budget following a meeting today with the Irish Farmers Association. But IFA President Francie Gorman says there's a fodder crisis and they need immediate action.
6: Coming out of the meeting today, you wouldn't have huge confidence that the Minister and the Department have grasped the seriousness of this. If they have, they need to impress on government, the Taoiseach, the Minister for Finance, Public Expenditure, that funding is going to be needed here to support farmers and the sector as a whole through this.
2: Fine Gael is urging drugs company Biogen to work with the HSE on an alternative way to make Skyclarys available to patients. The HSE Drugs Group has recommended against reimbursing the Friedreich's ataxia treatment, which costs around €280,000 per patient per year. Fine Gael has proposed a compassionate access scheme while negotiations continue, and the party's Micheál Carrigy says patients need the drug now.
7: We don't want a situation where this drug is not made available. We're asking for an alternative to be put on the table for this meeting on the 25th that can make the drug available. It has happened in other countries in the negotiations that have took place with Biogen, as I say, in other parts of the EU. Why can it not be on the table here?
2: Donald Trump says no talks are planned with Iran as the US naval blockade remains in place. He claims the Strait of Hormuz is open and all mines have been cleared. The ceasefire expired yesterday. The Guardian's David Smith says it comes as Donald Trump's approval ratings fall.
8: Several polls have put Trump's approval rating at about 32, 33, 34% with disapproval in the mid-60s. It's a fairly miserable picture. It certainly has Republicans alarmed ahead of those midterms in November that he could really drag them down, and seems to reflect discontent over rising prices and the Iran war.
2: And that's your latest news update at 6:04. Sport now, and in soccer, there's one match tonight in the SSE Airtricity Women's Premier Division. Second place Shelburne host Wexford at Tolka Park. Manager Sean Russell wants his team to take the next few weeks game by game as they fight for the title.
9: I think the most important thing with these weeks and where we've been with the accumulation of games that we've had up even until now is to just take it game by game and make sure that our full focus and energy is in that. And we've done that well to this point, and we'll continue to do it that way.
2: Kickoff is at 7:45. The draw's been made for the quarterfinals of the FAI Cup. St Patrick's Athletic have been drawn at home against Dublin rivals Bowes. Sligo Rovers will travel to Waterford. 2024 winners Drogheda United will host Galway United. And Derry City are at home against Dundalk. All ties will be played on the first weekend of next month. Shamrock Rovers have received a disciplinary sanction after a supporter invaded the pitch during their match against Dundalk earlier this month. They've been handed a suspended one-match closure of the South Stand at Tallaght Stadium, as well as a significant fine. Any further sanctions this season will mean their South Stand being closed for one domestic match. In hockey, the Irish women's hockey team defeated New Zealand 3-2 today at the Hockey World Cup. Goals from Sarah Hawkshaw, Rogine Upton and Catherine Mullen secure their win. They'll face tournament co-host Belgium in their final Pool C game on Thursday. In the Men's World Cup, Ireland are 4-1 up against South Africa. And in golf, LIV Golf has cancelled its season-ending team championship in Michigan as it prepares for a major overhaul ahead of the 2027 campaign. This week's event in Indianapolis will now bring the campaign to a close. LIV says the move will allow it to focus on plans for the future. The news comes after the withdrawal of Saudi Arabia's public investment fund as its main financial backer earlier this year. And that's your latest news and sport at 6 minutes past six.
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15: Yes, indeedy, we're in for a cloudy evening with isolated showers and some moderate westerly winds. Outbreaks of rain and drizzle will spread from the west later on. That'll clear, though, eastwards during the night, and lowest overnight temperatures of 11 to 13 degrees. Mostly dry to start then tomorrow.
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0: Now, still busy on the M50 northbound from Tallaght to just after the Red Cow, though. It's eased off considerably on the N7, also the M4. The M4 inbound and outbound's moving well. It's quite heavy still, though, heading in towards Selbridge from the Orchard and also from the M4 Business Park. Leak slip traffic just busy on the main street now. It's eased off on the Captain's Hill. No issues in and around Maynooth, beg your pardon, or Kilcock. Traffic heading in towards Clane, also all gone, thankfully. It's busy through Salins, though, and traffic in and around Nace is moving okay. M7 down onto the M9 is moving well. It's quite busy, actually, still heading in towards Newbridge now from just after the Lidl Distribution Centre. Kildare Town traffic is busiest now on the main street. Nothing out of the ordinary there. A bit of traffic on the station road as well, while traffic in Athy is moving well. No major issues to report there.
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0: KFM with Years and Years. That's called Shine. Let's hear it for the ladies, because we got two of the best of them on the way shortly. Whitney and Eleanor on the way.
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Here's a lady now with a brand new single. She's about as Irish as she comes as well. This is Eleanor McAvoy, I'm on a Mission.

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2: Thanks, Paul. Good evening. The media regulator wants a full account from TikTok on how they are dealing with illegal content. It comes after concerns have been raised about dangerous driving videos on the platform. Mark Zuckerberg is expected to give evidence at a big trial in the US examining whether Meta's social media platforms harm children. Four US states claim Facebook and Instagram were deliberately designed to keep young people hooked. A motorist is set to face a court date following their vehicle being impounded by Kildare Gardaí for being under the influence and having a fake license. The driver tested positive for cannabis and was arrested on suspicion of drunk driving. Separately, another driver was found to have no insurance and their vehicle was also taken by Gardaí. And two Kildare Arts organisations have been awarded a collective €27,246 through the Arts Council Youth Assembles Scheme. Crooked House Theatre Company have been awarded €17,566, while Purple Door have been awarded €9,860. In sport, there are fixtures tonight in the Ladies Football Championship. In the Joe Mallow Motors Senior Championship at 7:15, Eatstown play Suncroft. At 7:30, Ballina play Kill and Sarsfields play St Lawrence's. Then from 8, Kilcullen play Maynooth. Also tonight in the Reserve B Hurling Championship, Moorfield play Wolftones, Caldove play Kilcock and St Lawrence's play Naas. All games to win at 7:45. We'll have news in full.

0: Loving that song. 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
1: Seachtain na siúnta na hairachta orathe ag chórla chúnta Kildare agus an chórla airachta. 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
2: Supporting Kildare's wealth of local history and heritage.
3: Monaster Evan, with its unusually high number of bridges, its canals and warehouses, historical reminders of an era when this quiet town was the hub of a thriving economy dominated by the Cassidys. Monaster Evan takes its name from St. Evan, who founded a monastery here in the 6th century. His famous bell is, according to legend, in the bell hole in the Black River, near the Yew Tree Cemetery. His main monastic settlement flourished a mile downstream at Rossglass. The present-day Moore Abbey is thought to have been the site of the Cistercian Abbey founded in 1189. The Cistercians called it the Valley of the Roses. As with all Cistercian abbeys of the time, it had an enormous influence on the economy and life of the town. They provided alms, food and health services. After the dissolution of the monasteries by Henry VIII, the property eventually passed into the hands of the Moors, Earls of Drogheda. In 1767, the 6th Earl pulled down the old Rossglass Abbey Church and used the stones in the building of the church prior to the present St. John's. The Gothic-styled Moore Abbey we know today was started in the early 17th century. In 1924, John McCormack, the world-famous operatic tenor, leased the house from Lord Drogheda. In 1938, the Sisters of Charity of Jesus bought Moore Abbey, where they provided a training school for nurses of the mentally disabled. Other items of historical interest in the town include Monaster Evan House, the 1826 drawbridge, the aqueduct, Bell Harbour on the waterways near the town, and the former Cassidy Distillery building.
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0: Stella Lefty. She was born Stella Lefkowski. Her dad's a multi-billionaire, Eric Lefkowski. He founded Groupon, amongst others. So there you are. There's a few bob going around there. Stella Lefty, Boston on Clare's KFM.
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3: 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And Ireland's number one Springsteen tribute band, The Human Touch, are live in the Village Pump at 8 p.m. See Rathangan Freehold Twinning on Facebook for details. 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

What an amazing voice. Two sisters and their band, Anne and Nancy Wilson Hart with Alone on Kildare's KFM. Always had a bit of a hot spot for Hart down through the years, it has to be said. Harry Styles before that, bit of Watermelon Sugar. And right now as we head up towards the news at 7, and don't forget Clem's along after 7 o'clock, we got a couple of minutes of Daryl Hall and John Oates to get in.

0: Daryl Hall and John Oates and You Make Up My Dreams. Clem's got some great Irish music, songs and tunes on the way. Ciolag is kind of the shock of the Hot the Club. I will catch up with you again tomorrow afternoon if you're around. I'll pick up about 3. Yeah, we're back on K-Drive tomorrow from 3 until 7. Enjoy the rest of your Tuesday evening.
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7: At 7, good evening, I'm Tina Gates. Commissioner Naman's in contact with TikTok about the measures it's taking to deal with illegal content. It follows growing concern around young people posting content online depicting dangerous driving. Tech correspondent Jess Kelly says TikTok's to keep in contact with the regulator, detailing the actions it plans to take.
8: According to TikTok, they are saying they're actively and proactively engaging with Commissioner Naman on this matter and will continue to keep them abreast of the measures they're taking. They are closely monitoring content related to this incident and removing videos and accounts that break their rules, and they remove content that glorifies violence or promotes crime that could harm people.
7: Dr. Coleman Nocter, child and adolescent psychotherapist, explains why teenagers are drawn to filming themselves in dangerous situations.
9: The teenage brain doesn't really think about consequences in great moments. It's much more in the moment. And you can see that by reckless behavior. And it could be something like jumping off a pier into the water or whatever it might be. But the group think is incredibly powerful, that almost like, you know, once something like that starts, you don't want to be the one who chickens out or the one who ruins the video. It might be the other side of it. The foresight and thinking about consequences wouldn't be the strongest suit of teenage brains.
7: Sinn Féin says the justice system's in crisis after another 10-hour work stoppage at Obastown Children Detention Campus today. Staff spent the afternoon picketing outside the Department of Children as their union force clashes with management over capacity and staffing. Sinn Féin's justice spokesperson Mac Carty says capacity in Obastown and the wider prison system has a knock-on effect.
10: What is happening on a weekly basis is that courts are making decisions as to whether to apply custodial sentences on the basis of whether or not there are places, whether it be in the juvenile detention unit at Oberstown or in the adult prisons. And society as a whole is paying the price for all of this failure.
7: Farmers say the government's failing to grasp the scale of the damage caused by recent weather conditions. Agriculture Minister Martin Hayden says they'll consider supports as part of the upcoming budget following a meeting today with the Irish Farmers Association. But IFA President Francie Gorman says there's a fodder crisis and they need immediate action.
11: Coming out of the meeting today, you wouldn't have huge confidence that the Minister and the Department have grasped the seriousness of this. If they have, they need to impress on government, the Taoiseach, the Minister for Finance, Public Expenditure, that funding is going to be needed here to support farmers and the sector as a whole through this.
7: Fine Gael's urging drugs company Biogen to work with the HSE on an alternative way to make Skyclarys available to patients. The HSE Drugs Group has recommended against reimbursing the Friedreich's ataxia treatment, which costs around €280,000 per patient a year. Fine Gael has proposed a compassionate access scheme while negotiations continue. The party's Micheál Carrigy says patients need the drug now.
12: We don't want a situation where this drug is not made available. We're asking for an alternative to be put on the table for this meeting on the 25th that can make the drug available. It has happened in other countries in the negotiations that have took place with Biogen, as I say, in other parts of the EU. Why can it not be on the table here?
7: Donald Trump says no talks are planned with Iran as the US naval blockade remains in place. He claims the Strait of Hormuz is open and all mines have been cleared. The ceasefire expired yesterday, and The Guardian's David Smith says it all comes as Donald Trump's approval ratings fall.
13: Several polls have put Trump's approval rating at about 32, 33, 34% with disapproval in the mid-60s. It's a fairly miserable picture. It certainly has Republicans alarmed ahead of those midterms in November.
7: And that's your latest news update at 7:04.
14: Good evening, I'm Stephen Doyle. Both Ireland hockey teams have won pressure pool matches today to keep their hopes of advancing at the Hockey World Cups alive. This evening, the men's team bounced back from their opening defeat to pool top seed Australia by beating South Africa 4-1 in Belgium. Sam Hyland scored the last goal of a comprehensive victory following goals from Ben Walker and a double by Lee Cole to see Ireland come from 1-0 down. They now face an enormous showdown with Spain on Thursday. Earlier, the women's team registered a first win of their campaign. Goals from Sarah Hawkshaw, Roisin Upton and Catherine Mullen helped Garrett Grundy's side to a 3-2 win over New Zealand. Next, they'll face the tournament co-host Belgium in their final Pool C match on Thursday. Rodri has completed his move from Manchester City to Barcelona in a deal worth €76.5 million. The Spain midfielder has signed a 4-year contract after helping his country win the World Cup and being named player of the tournament last month. City were keen to keep the 30-year-old, but Rodri was determined to return home and continue his career in Spain. Shelburne could go level on 35 points with women's Premier Division leaders Athlone Town with a win tonight in the SSE Electricity League. Shells haven't lost a match since late April and go into tonight's game against Wexford on the back of an impressive derby win against Bohemians. They're due to play Cork City in the FAI Cup semi-finals at the weekend, but manager Sean Russell and his squad are laser focused on tonight's game.
15: We're where we need to be right now this week. Our focus now is absolutely on Tuesday night. It's an important game for St. Tolka, and we won't look too far ahead to Saturday just yet. And I think the most important thing with these weeks and where we've been with the accumulation of games that we've had up even until now is to just take it game by game and make sure that our full focus and energy is in that. And we've done that well to this point, and we'll continue to do it that way.
14: Kick-off at Tolka Park is at 7:45. And league organisers will have to reschedule the final Dublin derby of the season in the men's Premier Division. Shamrock Rovers and Bohemians were due to meet on September 4th. However, that weekend has been allocated for FAI Cup quarter-finals, and Bows are now set to facing Patrick's Athletic in the Cup that weekend. That's your news and sport update. It's 7:06.
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Kifalte Circle Cordia, agus Tús Bro, Kjolvern Chin, O Arcady, with Jackie Daly's Reels, a Kurtus Leclerc and Shakhtan Shavur Kate Gortme. On the programme this evening, having opened with Arcady, we'll have the new single from Andy Irvine, famously of Sweeney's Men and Planxty, from his upcoming album, which is out early next month. We'll have John McSherry and Friends with At First Light, some lovely piping on that. And the Handballing Brothers from Wicklow, the Willoughbys, La Auron Bra, Iguidado, a great selection from we'll call it Buck Moran's, Paddy O'Sullivan's, The Dairymaid from Jackie Daly, Argus Mary Black as well, and Stevie Dunn from his album which we introduced to you just 2 weeks ago called Dushik, Ishin Iguidado, along with De Donnan. That's Frankie Gavin's version of it. Argus Iguidado 3, Fiddler Paddy Glacken, and the double helping from Rig the Jig. So, to Andy Irvine now, whose career goes right back to the 60s, when he was a member of Sweeney's Men in the summer of 1966. Renowned singer, of course, across various types of music, not just Irish traditional and folk in general, but even he has done a lot of stuff on Bulgarian traditional music over the years as well. The lead track on his new album is called Rambling Round the City, and the album, Devoted, will be released on CD, 12-inch vinyl and digital on September 4th. So, Eishtamid Leshen Auron Shaw. Let's listen then to his brand new single on from this upcoming album called Rambling Round Your City, and we'll tell you the story of it in a couple of minutes' time.

Andy Irvine's single just launched this week from the new album, which is coming on September the 4th, the album called Devoted, the song Rambling Round Your City. Now, the project of the new album honours the great Woody Guthrie by reimagining the legendary singer's songwriter's music that captured the struggles and resilience of the working classes and migrants during the Great Depression. Woody Guthrie, in fact, first inspired Irvine and set him on his path to a lifelong commitment to folk music. And during that lifelong commitment, starting with Sweeney's Men back in 1966, Andy Irvine, of course, famously born in London, wasn't it? And that, and then over the years, beginning to gig with the likes of Johnny Moynihan. And then Planxty came on the scene in January 1972. And from there on, what a great, great career he's had. As I say, going further afield to explore the musical beginnings of Eastern Europe as well. And we'll tell you about that in the coming weeks when we get the new album. Let's head Belfast way now with this great piper, John McSherry and friends from the group At First Light, and the title of The Pipers of Roguery.

Kyoluntuk, Erin Pibuilin, and Shin O'John McSherry and Friends, the Pipers of Rogri. Now, Kundera Kurla Kidded Tain Den Glor, Tommy the Gulgo killed Von Ton going to our near neighbours, where the Willoughby brothers, five or six of them from Cool Boy, great handballers, world champions amongst them, over the years have been thrilling audiences with some great, great collective singing from all the brothers. And this from one of their albums, Where the Blarney Roses Grow.

0: Not being a gardener myself, I'll do my best to tell them where the Blarney roses grow, the Willibeer brothers, the Kirkcreek, the Kidahin, and Glor. Tasulugan Wilshibud, Tanavas, Glor, Agus Maha, Beagle, and Megor, Quiddido. We're coming back in part two with Jackie Daly himself in the box, Mary Black, Stevie Dunn from his new album, and we'll even have a blast from Frankie Gavin's Dead Onan. Tereshim Tasisha.
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4: So while Nismo Arigit to the Gnolochs, three forts of Lacus, the Chlor, Wishach the Ishke, the Hudge Ishke Aaron. 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
5: Cool, look as kind like Clem Ryan, our KF.

Give Hunter Ashley Corge, Jackie Daly from Newmarket, County Cork. And great, great set of reels there. Buck Moran's, Paddy O'Sullivan's, The Dairy Maid and The Dairy Maid's Delight. And staying on Shin, Deshkert na Tíre, we stay in the area of Cork, in particular, I suppose, Kenmare, the Kerry-Cork border and that. And the Irish name for Kenmare, of course, is Nadine. And this lovely song from Mary Black, as I leave behind Nadine.

Good evening, Liam, on Tower on Shin. I just love that song, written by Jimmy McCarthy, another great Cork singer-songwriter, and delivered beautifully by Mary Black there. To the new album by Stevie Dunn from Claughead in County Louth. I think Stevie might be living up Belfast way for some years now at this stage as well. The new album is called Dushig. Composed, every track in it composed, written, produced, performed by Stevie himself. So here's another blast from it, Ektosule, The Morning Mist.

0: Stevie Dunn, Éireann Am Anseo Ansin. The name of the album is Dúshaigh, which is the Irish word for wake up or awaken. I'm sure we've heard that in school in our time. Anyway, Cordera Bionach le Cuidahian with The Morning Mist and Dancing at the Pier. Now, it's Heritage Week, of course, which has been running since last weekend here in KFM every year. We cover Heritage Week extensively, and Pride of Place goes to our town histories of various towns around Kildare and famous Kildare people. And here's our selection for this evening, Ciol agus Caint. Seachtain na siúnta na hairachta, orathe ag chórla chúnta Kildare agus an chórla airachta. 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Freshen gacholas ar heritageweek.ie.
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2: Kathleen Lonsdale, scientist. Born Kathleen Yardley in Newbridge in 1908, her family moved to England, where she attended the girls' high school at Ilford and studied mathematics at the Bedford College for Women in London. Offered a research position at University College London by the eminent crystallographer W.H. Bragg, Lonsdale's most important scientific contribution was the study of hexamethyl benzene crystals. In her studies, she showed that the benzene ring, a most important compound in organic chemistry, is flat. In 1945, she was granted a fellowship of the Royal Society in London, becoming one of the first females to ever receive this distinctive scientific honour. And in 1949, Kathleen Lonsdale was appointed head of the crystallography department at University College London. She was created a Dame Commander of the Order of the British Empire in 1965 and died in London on April 1st, 1971. In her memory, the Lonsdale Prize for Chemistry is awarded annually at NUI Maynooth.
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0: Indeed, and fantastic. We're doing about 24 town histories and about 30 famous Kildare people, and I think it's very informative, so hope you're enjoying it. Running it every couple of hours here on the programme, and it continues until and including next weekend as well. And don't forget to get out and about. You can find the what's going on in your area. Go on to the Kildare County Council website, kildarecoco.ie /Heritage Week, and you'll get everything. It's a fantastic range of activities. And every morning on our Kildare Today programme with Hannah Kelly, Hannah and Emma also preview the events that are happening in your area across the county here in Kildare. Cundara Corla Cuidado, here's Stedon and Frankie Gavin and Friends with the Kerry Polkas.

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Gilfil Tarasha Corte, duet there on Fiddlin' Pipes from Dublin's Paddy Glacken of Donegal extraction, of course. His family, great musical family up there in Donegal, parents and that. And Paddy Keenan, travelling piper. Great, great piper that Paddy is, who's played with Moving Hearts and others over the years as well and toured Europe with the Mountain Road and the Congress Reel. Now, we're finishing up this week's programme. Le Keol Auron Agus Darno Irishoriacht on group Rig the Jig. Rig the Jig are composed of Patricia Lane on vocals and Bowron, along with Aoife Kelly, fiddle and vocals, Michael Banahan on vocals as well, Bowron guitar, Anthony McDermott guitar, Ian Kinsella on banjo and guitar, and Ian Kinsella is a Newbridge man. Paul Gurney, bass and keyboards, Brendan Emmett, mandolin guitar, and Noel Carberry on Illan pipes and whistles. And the same Ian Kinsella, we often play an album called C and D Note by him on the programme over the years as well. Very, very talented musician he is. Here's a song from them, first of all, with We'll Rise Again.

Ultracarfagh and Gooper rigged the jig, hailing from Roscommon, Longford, and of course Newbridge. Newbridge being Ian Kinsella on banjo and guitar. The group rigged the jig, getting together just for their mutual love of music and a great mix of instruments as well, with We'll Rise Again. And they'll finish this week's programme for us with a great selection of tunes. But just to remind you before we go, Liam Kett is up next with K Country between 8 and 10. Stay tuned for great tunes on that, followed by a repeat of this morning's Kildare Today programme with Hannah Kelly and Emma O'Connor, which featured Naismen's Shed being awarded a €15,000 good causes campaign bursary from the National Lottery. More on Kildare Today, local, national, international affairs from tomorrow morning, and preceded as ever by the breakfast programme from 6 a.m. with Ben Atkinson. Great music, features, and all the traffic news across the roads and highways and byways of Kildare. Ach, Fogamy Livlig rigged the jig. I'm going to leave you with them, beginning with Over the Moor to Maggie. Good eagle mullu midlikela de marcha hugging. Uimshe Clem Ryan, Slán Tamil, agus Barbua.

0: Aspen or Winter Kildare, KFM.
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8: At 8, good evening, I'm Tina Gates. A major trial is currently underway in California over claims that Meta deliberately engineered its Facebook and Instagram platforms to be addictive to children. Four American states are seeking billions of US dollars from the tech company, which insists it's committed to supporting young people. Mary Rhodey's 15-year-old son Riley killed himself after being targeted by a scammer on Facebook Messenger.
9: This criminal was allowed to find him, lure him, and trick him. For years, I've watched lobbying win over legislation. It's still cheaper to buy off politicians than to build safety into these platforms.
8: Russians have withdrawn billions of dollars from their bank accounts amid fears deposits could be seized to fund the war effort. It comes as Britain says it won't be put off supporting Ukraine after threats from Moscow. The Kremlin says there will be consequences for British-built drones being used by Kyiv for attacks deep inside Russia. Former presidential advisor to Vladimir Putin, Sergei Markov, says it will backfire.
10: What I know for sure, that the fact that that Great Britain made another step to escalation, and the conflict between two nuclear powers, if you go to more and more to escalation, sometime will come to the nuclear war.
8: The media regulator has contacted TikTok over illegal online content. Commissioner's demanding to know what additional measures are being taken to deal with the issue. It's over concerns surrounding young people posting dangerous driving content. According to the company, it's proactively engaging with the regulator, monitoring content relating to the latest incident and removing videos and accounts breaking its rules. Technology correspondent Jess Kelly's been outlining the role Commissioner's has to play in regulation.
11: Commissioner Mann now has responsibility for online safety oversight and enforcement in a range of circumstances. The regulator has repeatedly said the era of self-regulation is ending and that platforms can face significant sanctions for failing to meet obligations under Irish and EU law.
8: The Association of Garda Sergeants and Inspectors is welcoming commitments to introduce pursuit programmes for Gardaí to help tackle the issue of dangerous driving. Association President Declan Higgins says a lack of training has had a chilling effect on Gardaí's ability to do their jobs.
12: This has a huge effect towards morale within a Garda Síochána. And the lack of training for those members and the lack of support and the lack of backing from both government and from Garda management for these Gardaí out doing their job is of serious concern.
8: Farmers say the government's failing to grasp the scale of the damage caused by recent weather conditions. Agriculture Minister Martin Hayden says they'll consider supports as part of the upcoming budget following a meeting today with the Irish Farmers Association. But IFA President Francie Gorman says there's a fodder crisis and they need immediate action.
13: Coming out of the meeting today, you wouldn't have huge confidence that the minister and the department have grasped the seriousness of this. If they have, they need to impress on on government, the Taoiseach, the Minister for Finance, Public Expenditure, that funding is going to be needed here to support farmers and the sector as a whole through this.
8: Fine Gael is urging drugs company Biogen to work with the HSE to make Skyclarys available to patients. The HSE Drugs Group has recommended against reimbursing the Friedreich's ataxia treatment, which costs around €280,000 per patient per year. Fine Gael has proposed a compassionate access scheme while current negotiations continue. The party's Micheál Carraghy says patients need the drug now.
2: We're asking for an alternative to be put on the table for this meeting on the 25th that can make the drug available. It has happened in other countries, in other parts of the EU. Why can it not be on the table here?
8: And that's your latest news update at 4 minutes past eight.
14: And in sport, there's one match tonight in the SSE Airtricity Women's Premier Division. Second place Shelburne host Wexford at Tulke Park. Manager Sean Russell wants his team to take the next few weeks game by game as they fight for the title.
15: I think the most important thing with these weeks and where we've been with the accumulation of games that we've had up even until now is to just take it game by game and make sure that our full focus and energy is in that. And we've done that well to this point and we'll continue to do it that way.
14: That match has just kicked off in the last few minutes. The draw has been made for the quarterfinals of the men's FAI Cup. St Patrick's Athletic have been drawn at home against Dublin rivals Bohemians. Sligo Rovers will travel to Waterford. 2024 winners Drogheda United will host Galway United. And Derry City are at home against Dundalk. All ties will be played on the first weekend of next month. Rodri has completed his move from Manchester City to Barcelona in a deal worth more than £65 million. The Spanish international midfielder has signed a four-year contract after helping his country win the World Cup. City were keen to keep the 30-year-old, but Rodri was determined to return home and continue his career in Spain. And finally, it's been a successful day for Irish hockey. Both the men's and women's hockey World Cups are being held in Belgium and the Netherlands. The Irish women's hockey team defeated New Zealand 3-2 today at the Belfast Hockey Arena this morning. Goals from Sarah Hawkshaw, Roisin Upton and Catherine Mullen secured their win. They'll face tournament co-hosts Belgium in their final Pool C game on Thursday. While in the Men's World Cup, Ireland bet South Africa 4-1 this afternoon. It was 1-1 heading into the final quarter of the game, but three goals in 10 minutes gave Ireland the win and helped their goal difference along the way too. Ireland now face Spain on Thursday as they aim to finish in the top two of their group. That's your news and sport. I'm Eve Conway. It's 6 minutes past eight.
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17: A very good evening on the weather front. Cloudy at first tonight with patchy outbreaks of rain and drizzle. The rain and drizzle will clear eastwards overnight with isolated showers to follow. Overnight temperatures tonight between 11 and 13 degrees.
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Very good evening and welcome into Tuesday's K Country. The great sound of the Mavericks getting us underway there. Sadly, Raoul Mallow has passed away, but he's left us some super songs along the way. Here Comes My Baby was a big hit, of course, for a band back in the 1960s. Was it Marmalade or one of those pop bands in the UK? But it's certainly Mavericks gave it a real good country feel. Welcome into the show. If you want to get a request played for yourself or someone else, text or WhatsApp on 0833 97 97 97 with Zip it Dunedee, and we'll do the best. Louise Morrissey on the way next, and a track from Nathan to follow.

0: Captain Carter singing all about Sarah Jane. She played that for her friend Mary in Salins. Now, last night I was exchanging messages with Harry Donoghue, and we were discussing Ronnie Robbins, the son of the late Marty Robbins, and he has recorded a few tracks, and I managed to download one or two of them today. So I'm going to give you a little treat now in a moment to Ronnie's version of his father's great hit, El Paso, and it's taken from a live recording. So I hope you enjoyed that. Also tonight on the show, we're going to reveal who the new third amigo is. Of course, you all know by now that Jimmy Buckley is gone from the Three Amigos, but there's a great new star stepped into his boots, and we'll tell you who that is very soon. Here's Ronnie Robbins.
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0: Oh, he's one of our favourites here on K Country, the one and only Ray Lynham. Girls, women and ladies. Well, you all know, and it's Heritage Week.
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3: Robertstown is a small, picturesque village situated on the banks of the Grand Canal bordering the Bog of Allen. The village grew in importance with the arrival of the Grand Canal in 1784. History suggests that Robertstown got its name from the Fitzgeralds. The Anglo-Norman name Robert was used as a Christian name by the Fitzgeralds, lords of Allen, in the 14th century. Robertstown is within a short distance from the Fitzgeralds' castles at Kilmeag and Ballyteague. The Grand Canal carried some 100,000 passengers a year up to the mid-1800s and was used by freight barges up to the 1960s. With the extension of the Grand Canal to Robertstown in 1785, the economic development of the village began. In 1801, the Grand Canal Hotel was built. The hotel and the area enjoyed great success until 1853. With the decline in passenger traffic on the canal, the hotel closed and later became a police headquarters. In 1939, Bordnamona took over the hotel, which was in a state of decay. In the early 60s, the restoration of the hotel began. In 1993, the Robertstown Development Association, comprising local people, took over the hotel and two barges in order to restore it to its former splendid self and to revitalise the area in a tourist initiative. While the waterways have no commercial purpose nowadays, they still provide recreation, with visitors from far and near enjoying the facilities in the area.
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2: 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Heritage Week Talks in Strafan, Wednesday 19th at 7:30, meeting at the RIC Barracks. 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

American country legend himself, Alan Jackson. And the older I get, well, there's something very important I need to tell you all about before I reveal who the new amigo is going to be. 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So watch out for more information on that. We'll give you as much as we can. You might have heard that the Irish Music Month is coming up soon, and you might have heard that we're looking for a new local hero. But did you know that we're also looking for an original Irish language song too? Yes, we're looking for Auron na Leach, or Song of the Heroes. So if you or someone you know is writing songs as Gaeilge, or wants to try their hand at performing one of their songs as Gaeilge, or collaborating with someone on a blended Barla agus Gaeilge Auron, then tell them to send that song to irishmusicmonth.ie. If your song is selected, you could win €2,500 prize money, music industry mentoring and support, and opportunity to release a song. 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Cain Chance, Cain Desh. Right, we're going to reveal the new member of the Three Amigos has been announced today, and it's the one and only funny man himself, great singer also, great entertainer, the wonderful Gary Campbell is coming up with, and a lovely version of Ramblin' Rover from one of his recent recordings on the way. Also want to say hi to Jim Kelly, our friend from Hackettstown, and a version of Before the Next Teardrop Falls. Now, it's not the one by Gene Stewart, but it's a cover version by Gene's son, Barry Stewart. That's on the way here on your Tuesday's K-Country.

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3: In Ishka Éireann, Tomijig Lanin Taraila, Huskrado Ayena, Verlinra Ishka Naheran, Kunsalahra Ishka Todlan, Savalcha, Agus Untiafa Achintu. 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

0: the mighty Seamus Moore there in me driving test. That's what it's called indeed. I want to say hi to Phil in Newbridge and to Breda in Nace. And Breda is looking for a song called the Daniel O'Donnell. Any Daniel O'Donnell song indeed. And Phil would like to hear The Last Song, which is written by Don Meskell and also recorded by him. But the version I have is by the one and only Daniel O'Donnell. So that's the version we're going to give you very shortly, indeed. But I hope you can be patient on that one for you. On the way next, it's Chris Christopherson and then Derek Ryan.
1: She would meet me in the morning on my way down to the river, waiting patient by the Channelberry tree.

the pride of Garry Hill, County Carlow, the great Derek Ryan there. Well, we're heading towards news at 9, and another little gem turned up in my collection today. A song from the late Christy Walsh. You all remember Christy from CKR days and Morning All and all of that. Little medley from the Three Amigos, bringing us up to news at 9.

0: Hey, it's Paul here. Don't forget to join me every day from 3 o'clock for K-Drive in association with Fitzpatrick's Garages of Naas Kildare and Tullamore. We'll have the birthday club, lots and lots of your favourite songs, a little bit of romance on the radio. Yeah, sure, why ever not? And we'll keep an eye on the traffic and travel for you as well. That's K-Drive, Monday to Friday here on Kildare's KFM. I'll pick up about 3.
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7: At 9, good evening, I'm Tina Gates. Opening statements are underway in a trial which could cost Mark Zuckerberg more than $1 trillion. 4 American states are accusing Facebook and Instagram of deliberately making their sites addictive to children. Their parent company Meta denies this, insisting it has safeguards in place. Isabel Asher-Hamilton, editor at Politico, says the potential payout could be massive.
8: This number has been thrown out, which is $1.4 trillion, and Meta put that out. But actually the attorneys general have pushed back on that, said this is a number that Meta's just putting out there. And Meta's statements on the trial kind of focus on the idea that the states are after a payout. That being said, I still think the amount of money that, you know, could result from the AGs winning this court case would still be astronomical.
7: The media regulator has contacted TikTok over illegal online content. Commissioner Mann is demanding to know what additional measures are being taken to deal with the issue. It's over concerns surrounding young people posting dangerous driving content. According to the company, it's proactively engaging with the regulator, monitoring content relating to the latest incident and removing videos and accounts breaking its rules. Technology correspondent Jess Kelly's been outlining the role that Commissioner Mann has to play in regulation.
9: Commissioner Mann now has responsibility for online safety oversight and enforcement in a range of circumstances. The regulator has repeatedly said the era of self-regulation is ending and that platforms can face significant sanctions.
7: 2 men have been seriously injured in a crash in County Donegal. Emergency services were called to the scene of a 2-vehicle collision on the N13 between Bridge End and Manor Cunningham Burt around 5:30 this evening. Both drivers, a 19-year-old and a man in his 20s, have been brought to Letterkenny University Hospital. The road remains closed for examination and Gardaí and Bunkrana are looking for witnesses. Russians have withdrawn billions of dollars from their bank accounts amid fears deposits could be seized to fund the war effort. It comes as Britain says it won't be put off supporting Ukraine after threats from Moscow. The Kremlin says there will be consequences for British-built drones being used by Kyiv for attacks deep inside Russia. Former presidential adviser to Vladimir Putin, Sergei Markov, says Britain's approach will backfire.
10: What I I know for sure that the fact that that Great Britain made another step to escalation, and the conflict between two nuclear powers, if you go to more and more to escalation, sometime will come to the nuclear war.
7: Donald Trump has posted conflicting messages about Iran. The U.S. president also says the Strait of Hormuz is operating while the naval blockade continues. The Guardian's David Smith says his claim that the Strait is now U.S. territory has drawn queries about his mental health.
11: Trump critics have naturally denounced it as outrageous and meaningless and kind of fantasy. And I think some really worry about Trump's mental stability at this stage, given that he also threatened to bomb Oman, a US ally.
7: A leading economist says fuel excise duties should be restored while protecting lower income households. The government's under pressure to delay the move as oil prices remain high. Trinity College's John Fitzgerald says more should have been done to encourage electric vehicle uptake.
12: Anybody in the last 5 years who's bought a fossil fuel car, they've made their own bed and they've got to lie in it. If they bought an EV, they would have saved money until now and they'd be saving a load of money into the future.
7: The second and final night of the Rose of Tralee is underway in County Kerry. 32 roses from around the world have been taking part in this year's festival, with the remaining contestants appearing on stage tonight. The 2026 Rose of Tralee is to be crowned later this evening. And that's your latest news update at 9:04.
13: And in sport, there's one match tonight in the SSE Electricity Women's Premier Division. Second place Shelburne host Wexford at Tulka Park. Manager Sean Russell wants his team to take the next few weeks game by game as they fight for the title.
14: I think the most important thing with these weeks and where we've been with the accumulation of games that we've had up even until now is to just take it game by game and make sure that our full focus and energy is in that. And we've done that well to this point, and we'll continue to do it that way.
13: At half time, Shells were 1-0 up via a first half penalty from Isabella Facchini. Premier League Chief Executive Richard Masters believes that FIFA pressed the self-destruct button with Gianni Infantino's controversial World Cup investment plans. The plan to sell stakes in FIFA competitions to private equity was eventually abandoned after fierce opposition. Masters has backed the English FA's decision to withdraw support for the president and says football now needs a leader capable of uniting the game.
15: We obviously support the FA's position on Gianni, which is withdraw their support for him. And I think that's the right decision. We support it.
16: So you believe there should be a new FIFA president?
15: Yeah, I do. And world football needs a strong FIFA making good, strong decisions. And I think this was a significant own goal.
13: Rodri has completed his move from Manchester City to Barcelona in a deal worth more than £65 million. The Spanish international midfielder has signed a four-year contract after helping his country win the World Cup. City were keen to keep the 30-year-old, but Rodri was determined to return home and continue his career in Spain. And finally, it's been a successful day for Irish hockey. The Irish women's hockey team defeated New Zealand 3-2 today in their World Cup match. They'll face tournament co-host Belgium in their final Pool C game on Thursday. In the men's World Cup, Ireland bet South Africa 4-1. It was 1-1 heading into the final quarter of the game, but three goals in 10 minutes gave Ireland the win and helped their goal difference too along the way. Ireland now face Spain on Thursday as they aim to finish in the top two of their group. That's your news and sport. I'm Eve Conway. It's 9:06.
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17: Very good evening once again. Cloudy at first tonight with patchy outbreaks of rain and drizzle. Rain and drizzle would clear eastwards overnight with isolated showers to follow. Temperatures overnight between 11 and 13 degrees. And looking tomorrow towards Wednesday the 19th of August, let's see what we have lined up for you for tomorrow. And it'd be going to be mainly dry to start, but some frequent showers will spread from the west during the late morning. Some of these showers could be heavy with a chance of isolated thunderstorms. Temperatures tomorrow between 17 and 20 degrees.
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Welcome into part two of Tuesday's K Country. Mike Denver getting us off there with Galway Tay. Sounds like great stuff indeed. Now, good evening to Phil once again, who asked me about the last song. A little bit of a confusing conversation we had. But anyhow, I was the one that was confused, not Phil. Anyway, a song written by Don Mescal, and it's sung for us here by Daniel. And then a lovely song called Paddy, which was recorded by Mike Denver, but the original, the guy who wrote it, is a fellow called Jerry Carney, a very talented man also from the Connemara area. First, here's Daniel.

That's a classic, wonderful song written by Gerry Carney from Connemara, and a song called Paddy. A fine song it is, of course. I want to say good evening to George, who's like to hear something special this evening. Well, we have something special all night, don't we? Between 8 and 10. Tomorrow night we start at 7 with a whole hour of American country classics and 2 hours of the best of Irish. So I hope you can tune in for that as well. Hi to Phil in Newbridge as well. She's a big fan of Joe Dolan, as I always have been myself. Before we get to 2 tracks from Joe, I have a track from the wonderful Isla Grant for you called Will You Walk With Me?

0: Hey, it's Paul here. Don't forget to join me every day from 3 o'clock for K-Drive in association with Fitzpatrick's Garages of Naas Kildare and Tullamore. We'll have the birthday club, lots and lots of your favourite songs, a little bit of romance on the radio. Yeah, sure, why ever not? And we'll keep an eye on the traffic and travel for you as well. That's K-Drive, Monday to Friday here on Kildare's KFM. I'll pick up about 3.
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often copied but never replaced. Indeed, the wonderful Joe Dolan there, a couple of tracks going out, especially for George and Nace, and also for Phil in Newbridge. Now, we did mention Christy Walsh indeed, and Anne sent me a message there that she had the pleasure of meeting Christy and his wife in, where was it? In Freels of Strafford, a number of years ago indeed as well. So one of the many places that that Christy turned up indeed. What a wonderful career he had indeed as well. He was in the Irish Navy for a number of years, and then he joined a couple of bands, the Vikings and the Paragon 7, and he came onto radio in I think in the 1980s, working with CLR, which was the forerunner to CKR, Carlo Kildare Radio, which he was a big star on. And he became known, of course, as the Elder Lemon, wasn't it, indeed? And his signature greeting was "Morning all" in the mornings, indeed. Sadly, passed away in March 2006 at the very early age of 69 years. A fine singer in his day, and recorded some lovely songs, including one I'm going to play for you next here as well. But just catching up on a few people reminiscing about meeting him and knowing him and bringing back some great memories indeed. Let me just catch up on a lovely message that came in there a moment ago. And struggling with this machinery this evening. Well, I'll find the messages here that I have. Well, I think we found it here. It was nice of you to mention Christy Walsh from CKR days. I always got a great laugh from him on or after having very wild, windy weather. Well, you're likely to be missing your big bloomers off your washing line today, missus. It's probably down covering the roof somewhere in Cork or Kerry. And the text doesn't do him any justice. It will always be the way he came out with it. Brilliant. Love that song, Paddy. And that's Patricia in Selbridge. Indeed, nice to hear from you as well. And one more. We have anything by Rossi M. That's a message in from Paddy Malloy in Monine Row, Castlecomer in County Kilkenny. Well, I have one from Rossi M for you. Right after the legendary, the great, the late Christy Walsh.

That's young Rossi M, otherwise known as Ross Malloy, and An Old Man's Wish. What a fine song going out there for Paddy in Monine Raw, County Kilkenny. Now, just wondering if you could please play a special song for my dad and Auntie Angela. Love them both to pieces. Hello, darling. Can't think of the singer. I think it was Rolly Daniels. A wonderful singer. Yeah, I'll have a look, see if we can get that in for you before the end of the show. But right now, it's Jim Devine.

0: Coming up on Wednesday mornings, Kildare Today, live from 9. School bus contractors warn that the rising fuel costs could put services at risk. Online shoppers face new €2 charges for non-EU goods from November. A Stardust campaigner has sued the Justice Minister and the state, accusing the government of going back on promises regarding a compensation scheme for survivors. Vanishing pubs and empty premises have been highlighted in Athy. The Kildare and Wicklow Education and Training Board is opening a new special school in Monastrevin for the 2026-27 school year, with enrolment opening next week. A Naas-based company has received an investment of €70 million from a private equity firm. We'll also be having Crime Watch with Kildare Gardaí. Join me, Hannah Kelly, for issues affecting you locally, nationally and internationally, live from 9.
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singer-songwriter from near Strabane, Sine Mills indeed, in Northern Ireland, and Jimi Hendry is the man's name, not Jimi Hendrix. I want to say hi to Mr. Murphy, as the man described himself, and also a separate caller, Gene Murphy, who asked me about a song from Rolly Daniels. It's on the way for you, and you asked me to play that for your dad and Auntie Angela. Love them both to pieces, so I think they love this song from Rolly. It's on the way for you after Philomena.

the wonderful Rolly Daniels. Hello, darling. Anyway, just to take us up to news at 10, it's Andy Cooney, my good friend, a member of the New York Tenors.

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2: At 10, good evening, I'm Tina Gates. Three people have died after getting into difficulty in the sea off England's south coast. A fourth person who was pulled from the water is fighting for her life. A major search operation was put in place this afternoon at Shoreham in West Sussex. Chief Superintendent James Collis of Sussex Police says they're all from the same family.
3: Three people, a man, a woman and a teenage girl, were sadly confirmed deceased. A younger girl has been taken to hospital and is in critical condition. We can confirm all four people were from the same family.
2: Opening statements are underway in a trial which could cost Mark Zuckerberg more than $1 trillion. Four American states are accusing Facebook and Instagram of deliberately making their sites addictive to children, which parent company Meta denies. Isabel Asher-Hamilton, editor at Politico, says the potential payout could be massive.
4: This number has been thrown out, which is $1.4 trillion, and Meta put that out. But actually, the attorneys general have pushed back on that, said this is a number that Meta's just putting out there. And Meta's statements on the trial kind of focus on the idea that the states are after a payout. That being said, I still think the amount of money that, you know, could result from the AGs winning this court case would still be astronomical.
2: TikTok says it's proactively engaging with Commissioner Naman over content depicting dangerous driving and illegal activity on its platform. It comes as the media regulator confirms it's in contact with the firm and looking for information on additional measures it's taking. Technology correspondent Jess Kelly says there's an existing code in place regarding harmful content.
5: In Ireland, we have the Online Safety Code, which does not simply require platforms to react after harmful content appears, but to put systems in place to prevent, restrict, report and remove harmful content, particularly where children are concerned. There are also obligations under the EU Digital Services Act, which can require platforms to act when notified of illegal material.
2: Two men have been seriously injured in a crash in County Donegal. Emergency services were called to the scene of a two-vehicle collision on the N13 between Bridgend and Manor Cunningham Burt around 5:30 this evening. Both drivers, a 19-year-old and a man in his 20s, have been brought to Letterkenny University Hospital. Britain says it won't be put off supporting Ukraine after threats from Moscow. The Kremlin says there will be consequences for British-built drones being used by Kyiv for attacks deep inside Russia. Former presidential adviser to Vladimir Putin, Sergei Markov, says Britain's approach will backfire.
6: What I know for sure, that the fact that that Great Britain made another step to escalation. And the conflict between two nuclear powers, if you go to more and more to escalation, sometime will come to the nuclear war.
2: Donald Trump has posted conflicting messages about Iran. The US president also says the Strait of Hormuz is operating while the naval blockade continues. The Guardian's David Smith says his claim that the Strait is now US territory has drawn queries about his mental health.
7: Trump critics have naturally denounced it as outrageous and meaningless and kind of fantasy. And I think some really worry about Trump's mental stability at this stage, given that he also threatened to bomb Oman, a US ally.
2: OpenAI is slowing development of its next generation of artificial intelligence systems after one of its agents hacked another company during a security test. The ChatGPT maker says the autonomous system broke into Hugging Face while trying to complete a cybersecurity task. OpenAI has paused some testing and training while it strengthens safeguards and changes how its models are monitored. And that's your latest news update at 4 minutes past 10.
8: And in sport, Shelburne are now level on points with Athlone Town at the top of the Women's Premier Division. They defeated Wexford 1-0 tonight at Tulka Park via a first-half penalty from Isabella Flacchini. Shells remain behind defending champions Athlone on goal difference and have also played two games more. Premier League Chief Executive Richard Masters believes that FIFA pressed the self-destruct button with Gianni Infantino's controversial World Cup investment plans. The plan to sell stakes in FIFA competitions to private equity was eventually abandoned after fierce opposition. Masters has backed the English FA's decision to withdraw support for the president and says football now needs a leader capable of uniting the game.
9: We obviously support the FA's position on Gianni, which is withdraw their support for him. And I think that's the right decision. We support it.
10: So you believe there should be a new FIFA president?
9: Yeah, I do. And world football needs a strong FIFA making good, strong decisions. And I think this was a significant own goal.
8: Rodri has completed his move from Manchester City to Barcelona in a deal worth more than €76 million. The Spanish international midfielder has signed a four-year contract after helping his country win the World Cup. City were keen to keep the 30-year-old, but Rodri was determined to return home and continue his career in Spain. And finally, it's been a successful day for Irish hockey. The Irish women's hockey team defeated New Zealand 3-2 today in their World Cup match. They'll face tournament co-hosts Belgium in their final Pool C game on Thursday. In the men's World Cup, Ireland bet South Africa 4-1. It was 1-1 heading into the final quarter of the game, but three goals in 10 minutes gave Ireland the win and helped their goal difference too. Ireland now face Spain on Thursday as they aim to finish in the top two of their group. Finishing second would mean entering into a pool with the winners of Pool B and C and the runners-up in Pool B. The top two of that pool will automatically qualify for the semi-finals. That's your news and sport. I'm Eve Conway. It's 6 minutes past the hour.
0: This is a repeat programme. 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
13: Now, as we were saying in the papers, at least three of the teenagers killed on the M9 in Kildare after crashing head-on into an oncoming car had previously bragged online about evading Gardaí by driving on the wrong side of motorways. The five youths were in a BMW that Gardaí suspected was linked to a burglary before it was driven against traffic and crashed into another car with an innocent family in it at around 3 a.m. on Sunday morning. The now deceased teenagers had been reported trying to break into houses and cars parked outside homes in Athy in the hours before the fatal crash. And now there are calls for action over social media posts of reckless driving following Sunday's collision. And the Garda Representative Association has asked for frontline members to be trained properly to deal with pursuits. And Garda Representative Association Vice President and Kildare Representative John Joe O'Connell joins me now in the studio. John Joe, thanks for taking the time to join us here this morning.
14: Yeah, good morning, Hannah. Thanks for having me.
13: So, as we were saying there, the Garda Representative Association, the GRA, are asked now for frontline members to be trained properly to deal with pursuits. That kind of seems to be the crux of the story that happened over the weekend, because it's understood that the Gardaí were told to step down when they were made aware of this car. And we've chatted on the show before about the e-scooters and the scrambler bikes, about the issues that the Gardaí have when trying to pursue them, because ultimately it can kind of fall into their hands if a collision does happen then after.
14: Yeah, like, this is absolutely horrific what happened over the weekend in not too far from here, actually, the studios in KFM. The unbelievable, horrific incident where you had a family heading up to the airport. We've all been there, heading on an early morning drive to get up and catch an early flight to go on holidays, and there was a head-on impact with a car driving the wrong way down, and five young males, young teenage boys, died as a result, along with the four injuries. This is not a new phenomenon for us. Our members throughout the country, in Kildare and throughout the country, are dealing with dangerous drivers, reckless drivers, drunk drivers, drug drivers, every day of the week. But it is a relatively new phenomenon where we have young men, and they're posting on social media their videos and exploits of their interactions with Garda Síochána, and then by evading capture by heading the wrong way down the motorways and dual carriages. So what I would say is, once we have our members try to intervene and stop cars and other vehicles that fail to stop for them, but we will stand down, and the command and control will tell them. But also, it's not rocket science. Our members won't travel the wrong way down a motorway to intercept anyone here. It's in relation to the protection of life and property and everything else in between. We are looking for training, resources and the support from Garda management and the appropriate government departments, I suppose, and legislation to back that up. We've had this incident on the M9. In the last week, there's been at least two rammings I'm aware of in Dublin. We had a car with eight young lads again, travelling the wrong way down the M50 about a week ago. Head-on collision there as well. And I can give you numerous other examples across the country that our members are dealing with. You had an incident last month, in about 5 weeks ago now, in Carlow, where members of an Garda Síochána there went to stop a Jeep, and it took off and actually ran over a motorcyclist who was stationary at a red light. So this is what you're dealing with, and the attitude of these drivers. The big thing here is that, and I've said it before, not one member of an Garda Síochána is trained in pursuit driving.
13: Why is that?
14: Yeah, it's something that I suppose we have sought. That's what I'm saying. It's not new to us. We've sought for this for many years at our conferences, and I've been on here before talking to you, Hannah, about it. There is certain assessments and different levels of training that our members achieve, and to a high level of driving patrol cars and for different specialist units and for I suppose your day-to-day patrolling, but there is no pursuit training. Now, the Garda Commissioner has given commitments, and we welcome that. The Minister for Justice has given commitments. Just to make everyone aware, we're starting off where there is a huge amount of Garda drivers out there at the moment who, because they drive to, they were assessed at what's called CPD1, which is basically you can drive from A to B, and they are behind the steering wheel of patrol cars around the country. They're fine drivers, but they are not even allowed to activate blue lights and sirens. If they do, they can find themselves answering questions and possibly with the threats of internal discipline. So that's kind of where we're starting at here. I do welcome the statements that that our members are going to be trained in pursuit, but that is not going to happen next month, or I would even say by the end of the year. 2027 might see a handful of people training in whatever that pursuit training is. This incident has really brought everything to the fore.
13: Yeah.
14: About our members trained, the recklessness of these young men, young teenage boys, and has resulted in the five fatalities and the serious injuries. And it's horrific. I spoke to the members who are working over, I was working nights over the weekend myself. I spoke to the members down in Kildare and South Kildare who were dealing with that incident. Horrific scene to go to. I've had contact from members across the country and from members of the public who are quite alarmed. They're concerned for our members and the innocent parties who were met with this car travelling the wrong way down. And it's horrible for our members to deal with. We'll go and deal with those, and we've a fantastic investigation team at the moment who are heading up trying to investigate all the circumstances around what happened on into the early hours of Sunday morning there. But we are just looking for, I'm going to use the term, kind of a holistic view here now. We need on Garda Síochána to sit down with the Department of Justice, the Judiciary, and any other parties who can help here. Even I would say parents groups, because you know, if these young men and about Saturday night into Sunday morning, but across the country, there's I think there's a Snapchat account called Lucky Dip, and it's named so that there's 60, 70, 80 young lads on this, and why it's called Lucky Dip, I've been told, is because they head out on a particular night and they don't know what they're going to do. They're going to rob a car, rob a house, burgle your house, whatever crimes they're going to commit, and then they post their videos of interaction, what their crimes, and then interacting with members of a Garda Síochána, failing to stop, driving the wrong way down dual carriageways and motorways. So it's a big problem here.
13: Yeah, and you know, the other main part of this now is the social media end of it, where these young people, and particularly with the Lucky Dip gang, it's these young men and teenage boys that they are feeling brazen now, and they're seeing this kind of content and thinking, I can do that, I'll do that as well. And it really seems that there's no kind of thought afterwards of, oh, this is a bad thing to do. They pride themselves on it, which is where more conversation comes in into the what's going on behind the scenes, what is going on at a local level, community level, that is allowing this kind of stuff to happen.
14: Yeah, like you said, what they're posting there, it's like, yeah, it's almost kind of some kind of level of Russian roulette. I've thought about this the last couple of days myself. Is it as bad as somebody blindfolding themselves in a main street of any town and pulling out a revolver and shooting blindly. It's as bad as that. When you drive the wrong way down a motorway. The minister did mention about introducing specific legislation to deal with people who drive the wrong way down a motorway. Now, under Section 53 of the Road Traffic Act, which is the offence of dangerous driving, that brings in the district court, that brings a fine of up to €5,000 and or 6 months imprisonment and 2 years disqualification. Now, the offence of dangerous driving, where it involves serious harm or death, causing death, on indictment in the circuit court, the punishment there is actually quite substantial. It's fines of up, I think, to 20,000, 10 and 10 years imprisonment, okay, and disqualifications as well. So I don't, my own view is the law is there, legislation is there,
13: yeah.
14: But empower our members with the proper training and resources, and then the support as well. Our members are somewhat, they have communicated with me and the Garda Representative Association that they are not in fear, but very worried, because we drive in our own driving licenses, believe it or not. And when we go out and try to stop these drivers, this reckless behaviour, we are finding some of our members, in trying to do that, have found themselves internally disciplined and or before the courts, which we have a number of members at the moment. And that does affect the morale of those people, but also the 11,000 members that we represent,
13: yeah.
14: As in it's constantly in the back of their mind when there is a call to, never mind to deal with a dangerous driver or some reckless behaviour on the road, even when they're attending, going to your house, Hannah, for a burglary, they're very conscious of that if they break a speed limit and are detected by a speed camera, there's reams of paper that guard has to fill out,
13: yeah.
14: While trying to get to your house as quick as possible, or there's people breaking into your house. So this is a whole thing has to be looked at. To I'm going to call out to indemnify our members. We're not looking to rip up the road. We're looking to allow us do our job with the confidence that we can do our job and not have our own personal lives wrecked, or our driving licenses disqualifications on our own personal driving licenses from trying to do our job.
13: Yeah.
14: You know, I don't know, would all the legislation and resources in the world have prevented something like that, what happened over the weekend. It's horrible, horrific, and this complete reckless behaviour, which is avoidable, let's call a spade, has led to the 5 deaths and the horrible injuries to those 4 people, as we said, heading up for a few nice days, heading up to the airport, as we've all done. Everyone is worried now, they're looking, and I think there was even recent videos posted 24 hours after this incident, I don't know where it was in the country, of somebody as well, videoed themselves going the wrong way down a motorway somewhere in the country. So I think everything has to be looked at, from driving behaviour, legislation, provide members I represent, members of An Garda Síochána, with the proper training, resources and support, and also everybody who's involved and has any interest in their teenage sons sitting down. Even to be honest about it, without putting any big meetings together or trying to sort out legislation, parents need to sit down with their teenage sons. We'll call it a spade here, as I don't see any videos with young teenage girls robbing cars and committing crimes. But sit down with their teenage sons, and the layout, the reality of the situation is that if you get behind a car steering wheel for a joyride, for a bit of crack, to post videos, it's going to end in serious repercussions for that family, with death and destruction for that family and all other road users and the members I represent as well, you know.
13: Of course. And with that legislation, or with the pursuit training, do you think that that would add those kind of protections for the Gardaí that would not, you know, cause them to have to fill out forms after an internal investigation?
14: Yeah, well, you see, think? Let's say, yeah, so start just to fill out forms and all that. We have so much oversight in the Garda Síochána, we're nearly used to it now at this stage. It's a heavy going, but with pursuit training and any suggestion of that, it will be a huge benefit to this, to protect the public on the road, to protect our members. But I won't say talk is cheap, but we need this to be followed up with action and instigate this training, get this going, and we will, the Garda Representative Association, are more than happy to engage with Garda Management and the Department of Justice on how we can achieve the goal here, which is to protect life, you know?
13: John Joe, thanks so much for joining us in studio this morning. That is Garda Representative

0: thanks to John Joe for joining us in studio this morning. Messages are coming in with zipit.ie to 0833 97 97 97. I'm not hearing anything about a deterrent for these thugs. There's no respect or fear of the guards. One listener says, I have to travel to North Kildare next weekend to attend a family gathering. I'm dreading the thoughts of pushing myself and my family on the roads with what's happening every weekend. One listener says, the Gardaí don't have to chase them. A bullet into the engine block will stop any car. There are loads of laws and fines, but the judges just let them walk away. One other message has come in from a listener. What tragedies on our motorways recently? Let's not forget all the first responders, the Gardaí, who have to deal with these kind of scenes. That memory will never leave them. So let's hope they get the counselling they deserve. And more message coming in. Where is the parents of these children? There are children all around Derren Tern and Tichnevin on scramblers with the front wheel up in the air every day. Does highlight what John Joe was saying as well, and what other people are saying more in conversation about the what's happening in the homes, the parents, the guardians, the grandparents. People are asking, where are they in these kind of situations? One listener has texted in a video of some dangerous driving as well, saying this was only last week. What chance would anyone have in the event of an accident? Surely this post can be tracked. I'll have a look at that in a few minutes' time. But thank you for sending those messages coming in. There's also a voice note that's come in. I'll catch up on that in a few minutes' time. And in relation to the broken down vehicle outside Nace Community College, an update saying that it is still broken down there, but Gardaí are at the scene now, so hopefully in the next few minutes that vehicle can be removed. But if you are around Nace Community College, seeing that the Gardaí at that scene, do let us know when that vehicle is removed and if the traffic clears up. As it is Heritage Week running up until Sunday, August 23rd, we're going to hear a bit of audio from this week's Heritage Week. So, and then after that, we will be discussing the other recent news story that's been in the headlines the past week or so, where the government is coming under increasing pressure over its refusal to issue student visas to Gazans who have been given scholarships by Irish universities. Do keep the messages coming in, and I'll catch up on that voice note after.
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3: Jack Kelly, also known as Dempsey, world middleweight boxing champion. Born in 1862, Jack Kelly was born near Clane, and whilst he was just a young boy, emigrated with his family to the United States, where he later became involved in the sport of boxing, adopting the name of Jack Dempsey when a boxer of that name failed to turn up for a bout, and he took his place. Such was his capabilities in the boxing ring, he was nicknamed Nonpareil, meaning without equal, and he was unbeaten in his first 14 fights. Dempsey became the middleweight champion of America when he knocked out George Fully James to claim the title, and he became undisputed world middleweight champion with his victory over the Australian fighter Bill McCarthy in 1891 in New Orleans. Dempsey faced the great Bob Fitzsimmons, who would later go on to take the heavyweight championship of the world. Dempsey completely dominated the fight, which was eventually stopped in round 13 when his second, Jack McAuliffe, threw in the towel. Only McAuliffe knew that Dempsey had contracted tuberculosis and badly needed to support himself and his family. He had placed a bet on Dempsey's behalf, laying $1,400 to win $1,000, that Dempsey would last 10 rounds. Upon reaching round 10, McAuliffe wanted to throw in the towel, but Dempsey refused to let him. He finally did so in the 13th round. Dempsey died of tuberculosis in 1895. He is not to be confused with Jack Dempsey, the world heavyweight champion of the same name.
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0: And we'll be playing more of those heritage audios throughout the week here on KFM, both on the Kildare Today Show and the 11 to 3 and K-Drive with Paul Power as well. Again, we'll have a second one in the second hour of this morning's show. But again, I'll get to that voice message that has just come in from one listener in relation to what we saw over the weekend.
4: I know it's great asking for the Gardaí to be able to do chases down motorways or whatever after these thugs. But how about the Gardaí? How about that guard that when it loses its life in pursuit of

0: these thugs. Hold care then, it'll be off. The guard gone, because the respect for Gardaí in this country is absolutely zero.
1: 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Now, as I was saying, another story making the headlines over the past number of days and even about a week or so, the government is coming under increasing pressure over its refusal to issue student visas to Gazans who have been given scholarships by Irish universities. At least 31 of 59 Palestinian students who applied for study visas after securing fully or partially funded scholarships by Irish third level institutions have now been refused, according to representatives of the Irish of the Universities of Sanctuary Initiative. And just to give you an idea, one story that the Irish Examiner reported last week, 30-year-old Zainab Eid, a physiotherapist who previously worked for Médecins Sans Frontières, is currently living in a tent in Gaza with her husband Mohammed and their 4-year-old son Karim. She had been accepted to study for a master's degree in public health at UCC under the Ireland-Palestine Scholarship Programme and is due to begin her course on the 7th of September. However, a letter from the Irish Embassy in Israel on Tuesday informed Ms. Eid that her visa application had been refused. Doris has branded it as morally unjustifiable, given the state supported the programme last year, with the Taoiseach Simon Harris welcoming their arrival. And Doris CEO John Lannan joins me now on the line. John, good morning. Thanks for holding the line there with us.
2: Good morning.
1: So last year, the state facilitated the arrival of 52 students from Gaza on essentially this scholarship program. The Taoiseach Simon Harris publicly welcomed them, but it seems like that isn't the same scenario this year. I mean, 31 of 59 Palestinian students have now had their study visas denied coming into Ireland.
2: Absolutely. I mean, it seems quite astonishing, not only unjust, that they've been refusing the visas over the last few weeks. You know, we have to bear in mind that we're talking here not only about a place where there is no third level education system left, because it has been destroyed by the Israeli genocide, but also to bear in mind that the students have met all of the financial and other requirements. They've been granted scholarships. All of their costs for the duration of their programs will be covered. Academically, they've been accepted onto the courses. They've met all of the English requirements for the programs. But bizarrely, the Department of Justice, or indeed it was actually letters came from the Irish Embassy in Tel Aviv, said that they were being refused visas on a whole list of grounds. There are about 7 or 8 grounds upon which the individuals have been refused the visas, or at least some of them. We've been helping some people and we've seen some of the letters. Refusal reasons include insufficient documentation provided, evidence of finances deemed insufficient or incomplete, insufficient recognised level of English shown. This is despite the fact that the students have provided documents confirming full tuition waiver of fees, confirming that the university's English language requirements are met. They've got documents confirming full scholarships for living costs and accommodation for the entire study period.
1: And from last year, when these visas were being given out, were any of them denied or denied to this extent, or was it a mainly successful program?
2: No, indeed, it was a mainly quite a successful program. And as you mentioned at the top of the piece, the Taoiseach Simon Harris welcomed this initiative, paid tribute to the people who had brought this about in terms of all of the procedures and the processes, because it's quite a complicated process when you consider that how difficult things are in Gaza and how much of a blockade there is on that small strip of land. So the government has, or the department have said that people can appeal the decisions, but they have asked for original documents in the appeals. Now, it's not possible to get documents or anything or anybody out of Gaza at the moment. So that's an impossibility for them. But even when, or if they do get the visas, they still then have to be put in an evacuation list. They have to wait for the next evacuation, and then they have to find their way to Ireland. So at this stage, time is running out for these students to be able to start their university programs in September of this year. But we're calling for the department to accept scans of documents for the appeals and to process those without any delays so that people can come in September as they want to, you know. Mm-hmm. And you know, I mentioned some of the reasons that were given for the visa refusals, but the refusal letters also referred to gaps in education or employment not accounted for. They talked about obligations to return to home country not deemed sufficient. They talked about overstaying their proposed visits, not demonstrating the need to undertake the course of study in this state. I mean, nobody in the world, and least of all officials in our Department of Justice, should be unaware of the devastation that has been caused by the genocide since October 2023 in Gaza, and in the fact that there is no education system there anymore. There is no proper employment for anybody. You know, 75,000 people have been killed. You know, the majority have been displaced from their homes. People are trying to survive there. A small number of those people want to be able to get out, to further their education, to be able to build or rebuild their communities and societies. And now the Irish government, and essentially, yes, the Irish government is blocking them from doing so here in Ireland.
1: It seems like quite a contradiction because, you know, one part of...
2: Want to be able to get out, to further their education, to be able to build or rebuild their communities and societies. And now the Irish government, is blocking them from doing so here in Ireland.
1: It seems like quite a contradiction because, you know, one part of Ireland state is offering these Palestinian scholarships to come and study here in Ireland, but then another part of the state, whether it's the Department of Justice or the Department of Foreign Affairs or the embassy in Tel Aviv in Israel, they're preventing some of these students from coming here.
2: You're absolutely right. This is entirely inconsistent. The Irish universities have assessed the applications for places from these students. They have given the places on their courses. They're providing support for them. There's additional philanthropic support. This isn't going to cost the state anything in terms of the students coming here. But when you bear in mind that our Minister for Foreign Affairs, Helen McEntee, committed $42 million in aid for Palestine at the start of 2026, you know, the fact that they have or are now refusing visas, or essentially that our embassy in Tel Aviv is refusing these visas, is just quite baffling, quite astonishing. But, you know, we would also argue that procedurally and legally, it would seem to be quite questionable. And on that note, law firm based in Belfast, Phoenix Law, have put the government on notice that they will be taking a legal challenge against this.
1: And with that legal challenge being put to them now, do you expect clarification on this soon, especially because a lot of these scholars' courses are due to start in September? It's kind of the clock is ticking now.
2: We would hope to get clarification, but any of us that have asked questions of ministers have got so far is standard boilerplate text back explaining the visa process rather than actually any engagement or commitment to actually re-examine the applications for the visas. We do hope that the right thing will be done here and that this very small number of students will be allowed to come here to do what they want to do, which is to get a third level education and to be able to contribute, you know, to the rebuilding of their society if and when hopefully they will be able to.

0: do that.
1: John, thanks so much for joining us on the Kildare Today Show this morning. That is John Lannan, Doris CEO. It comes as the government is coming under increasing pressure over its refusal to issue student visas to Gazans who have been given scholarships by Irish universities. Now, the Department of Justice said in a statement that the guidelines for information required to support a visa application are outlined on their website. Each application, regardless of nationality, is decided on its own merit. And the Department of Justice said Palestinian nationals must have a valid Irish visa before seeking to enter the state, and that applications are examined by the Irish Embassy in Tel Aviv. And the Department of Foreign Affairs said responsibility for immigration matters, including visa policy, rests with the Department of Justice, Home Affairs and Migration. And also in a statement, they confirmed that even scholarship students that it has approved have been, in some instances, refused visas under the Department of Justice rules. But again, as John was saying, now that a Belfast law firm has put the Justice Minister on notice of possible legal action over his department's refusal to issue the visa. So I'm sure we'll be hearing more about it in the coming days and weeks. But thanks to John again for joining us on the Kildare Today Show. So messages coming in on 0833 97 97 97. One listener says diesel in Salins is 207. They have it up before the 1st of September. It's a pure rip-off. Government will be putting it up 10 cent. Kind of noticing now that the prices are slowly starting to creep back up. Was it last month petrol was about 179 possibly, but I'm seeing it back in the 182, 183 mark. As far as I was checking the other day, I'm pretty sure I saw it as 190 somewhere else, but I did notice I was in Sligo over the weekend, and on the way over there, I think I was in Leitrim, and there was petrol for about 160, and I was raging because I had a full tank, or almost a full tank, so I didn't need to take it. But part of me was thinking, oh, if it's that cheap, I might as well just go up and fill the rest of the tank. But yeah, 160 is the cheapest, well, in the 1.6, maybe 1 or 2 mark, but now diesel in Salins is 207 again. Do let us know those prices, because we are starting to see them creep up. Another message has come in relation to the crash over the weekend. I guess 80% of those boys are very easily led. They have no personal self-worth. Carers must help them to have better friends. And they're also mentioning that webpage should be shut down. It might be in relation to the social media posts, especially the ones on Snapchat where the videos are being shared. Do keep your messages coming in on 0833 97 97 97.
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1: Now, you're very welcome into the second hour of this morning's Kildare Today Show. Still to come between now and 11 o'clock, the Naas Community Men's Shed have been shortlisted for the National Lottery's Good Cause Legends Award. We'll be speaking to them very shortly. They're in studio with me now. It's felt that schools could go some way to reducing additional costs associated with the Transition Year programme. Emma and I will be giving a rundown of what's taking place across the county today for Heritage Week. And we'll also be chatting about Picker Pals, an environmental action programme for primary school children. We're speaking about that at around 10:45. Catching up on a message that has come in on 0833 97 97 97 with sipit.ie. Can you please wish Mary Kemi from Newtown Road, Kildare Town, a happy birthday from all her neighbours and friends. Have a great few days, Mary. So a big happy birthday to Mary Kemi. Hope you have a lovely day celebrating. Do keep the messages coming in. You can also call us on 045 898 999, or even pop us over an email to studio@kfmradio.com. But as I was saying, the Naas Community's Men's Shed have been shortlisted for the National Lottery's Good Cause Legends Award. And joining me in the studio now is Chris Tallon. This year, 9 legends will receive a €15,000 award for being legends in their communities. Chris is chair of the Naas Men's Shed. Also joining is Eddie Banville. He's a member who made the submission. Good morning to both of you. Chris, I know you'll be doing the main talking this morning with myself, but I really appreciate you both coming in to studio with us. We've spoken to many sheds, like men's and women's sheds, before on the over the course of the show, and highlighting the importance of them and also how popular they are becoming. But could you give us a bit of history about the Naas Men's Shed, kind of how it all came about?
5: Yeah,
0: thank you, Hannah, for having us here. And it's a great opportunity for us to give you a little, some background to Nace Community Man Chad, but also to give a little bit of acknowledgement to the National Lottery funding, you know, which we very much depend on for the work. So Nace Community Man Chad goes back to about 2014 when it came into existence, really as a result of the farsightedness of four local men who saw the benefits that the Community Man Shed movement would bring to Nace. And from small beginnings, it has grown. 12 years later, there are 100 members.
1: Wow.
0: And quite an active five-day week. And we participate in activities both on-site and off-site throughout the week. We don't have difficulty ever recruiting people. People come along mainly as opposed to find something to do, I suppose, in my own case. It's a transitioning period for people at given the profile. So people are retiring, they're looking for a new purpose, they've lost their friends at work, which they may have been in touch with for the last 30 years or so. And it gives them an opportunity to begin new relationships and to look for new activities to do.
1: Of course. And you were saying there, Chris, there's no problem in recruiting people. I mean, over 100 members in the shed now. I mean, that's amazing. Yep. For it. How did you get involved with it, Chris? I mean, what made you sign up for it?
0: Well, I had recently moved to Nace and had retired, and I suppose realised that nobody was going to come knocking on the door for me, so I should go and look and see what's happening around. So it's a very welcoming place. I mean, there's no difficulty in walking in and introducing yourself and finding out. Always the cup of tea and the conversation starts, and really it picks up momentum after that. Now, you know, it's up to everybody to try identify what suits them and the way in which the men shed can respond to whatever their needs are. But you know, it's a common experience. Most people come, I suppose, to looking for something to do, and then they stay because they feel they belong, and it's meeting a specific need within their own lives.
1: It's so important to have that feeling, especially when, as you were mentioning, a lot of people are coming into their retirement and work, and maybe the busy family life can keep people busy for so long, and then once they hit retirement they think, oh, I have a lot of time. Yeah. I have a lot of time for myself now, which maybe people didn't have before. And you mentioned the activities that people can get involved in. I mean, what would they range from?
0: Quite a wide range. As I say, some are on-site and some are off-site. Some would be recreational. Some would be productive. It ranges for everywhere. I mean, the productive ones would include carpentry and gardening, photography, music. You know, they would be the kind of things that are there. But off-site then, we use every facility within the community for walking football and pickleball, swimming, some canal work with kayaking, pole walking, a little bit of golf now and again, 10-pin bowling on a weekly basis, some opportunity for yoga and that within the local library, etc. So the range is quite wide. I mean, it would be 11 or 12 activities on a weekly basis that people could choose to get involved in. And with on site, then we have kind of the polytunnel and the wood workshop, and the music group would meet there as well. We have a guitar building program going on at the moment.
1: Wow.
0: So, you know.
1: Really, something for everyone.
0: It can be, yeah.
1: There, and where about, I know you're saying some of them are off-site, some are on-site. Where is the on-site location for the Nace Community Men's
0: Shed? We're based on the Dublin Road.
1: Yeah.
0: We have the use of a house there, benevolently leased to us by a donor. And it's the generosity like that we depend on to keep us going. We haven't had that, you know, no difficulty whatsoever with premises, but we're coming to a stage where we will be looking for our own bespoke premises down the line. The premises we have at the moment is not there forever. We're on borrowed time. But it's through the generosity of others, and that's where the National Lottery comes in as well, you know, in either making donations or contributing to donations and grants that we benefit from. They're the kind of things that give us the life's blood, you know. There are activities that we couldn't fund, we can't get involved in, just depending on the subscription of our members.
1: Of course. Yeah. And speaking of the National Lottery, when and how did you hear about the Good Cause Legends Award and kind of getting involved and putting yourself forward?
0: Well, the publicity about these things is there on a regular basis. But we've always benefited from National Lottery funding, which comes in a variety of different ways. They either fully fund or part fund some of the grants that come our way. Now, you know, we're not talking about huge money, but we're talking about significant amounts of small money, which we are committed to putting to good use. And I'll give you some examples of how we've used it in the past, but it's about maximising the benefit and the ripple effect of it's like a leg up, you know, when it comes to a variety of different things. I'll give you a couple of examples in relation to that. We did apply for and were grant-aided to buy some music equipment, and that was really to enlarge and enhance the equipment available to our music group. That in turn facilitated them, who are a very enthusiastic group and who are so generous with their time, it facilitated them to provide their service to groups throughout the county. We have kind of community festivals, events that they provide music at. Other fellow men shed events are looked after. They have regular entertainment provided at the Kildare Dementia Cafe. We entertain the Camp Hill community on a weekly basis. So it's about, you know, maximising their availability to organisations and their ability to move around the county. Mm. And that all grows from small donation that makes things possible. You know, it's important to say the National Lottery, they don't just allow us buy equipment. It's not as simple as that. These pieces of equipment provide opportunities for us to respond to needs and to, I suppose, capitalise on purposes that we find throughout the community. That's really what it's about. Now, that separates men's sheds from men's social clubs, because we are, by our very ethos, committed to, you know, carrying out community projects.
1: Yeah.
0: It's not just about taking, it's about giving. And I don't think we could ever be accused of not giving 100%.
1: Mm. And just speaking locally, like the Naas Men's Shed, so much support. People love it. You also give back to the community as well, which is amazing. And I've even seen the banners up in Naas for the Men's Shed. With this €15,000, I mean, you've been shortlisted now for that award. What would that money mean for the Naas community Men's Shed?
0: That would be huge. That would be huge, because we could do things with very small amounts of money, but an amount of that like that would secure activities and give new purpose into the future. Because this is a community good cause legends award, so you know, an example of our participation at local community level is where we were approached by Technical University students to participate with them in the completion of a community based project, and that you know, when we looked at it, was a family unit within the local community. It was being led by a single parent, and they had and that unit had some very special children, but the problem that had arisen was their garden, their facility within their house had become overgrown. It just couldn't be used, and without any difficulty in the world, you know, members from the Men's Shed stuck their hands up, they got involved, they cleared that, they made that garden usable again, And because of the special needs, you know, within the family unit, they cleared away a space. They constructed a pergola and erected that, and that made a sensory space, you know, in response to some of the needs that were evident there. And even in a more recent visit to that location, the parent was demonstrating that it was still used, that the child within the family uses that to sit and listen to the rain and appreciate what's going on around them. And I suppose that's most memorable for us is that they also said that that nobody had ever stood with them like that before. So the members who get involved in that, they get so much more out of that than just the effort and the time they put into it. And that's really what motivates and drives the activities into the future. It is about, I suppose, in contrast to others, it is about reaping the reward of giving. We know that works and that you're repaid a hundredfold. Mm-hmm. And all that came about through a small grant, you know, €2,000 that allowed carpentry equipment to be expanded and improved and replaced. And it gives us the motivation and the, I suppose, the wherewithal to go and respond positively when an opportunity arises. And that's where it comes. You know, we have to appreciate that when small grants are given and that they're put to good use, the ripple effect of that lasts way into the future.
1: It really does. And I mean, you just speaking about it, you can tell how important the NAIS Men's Shed is for yourself, Chris, yeah, and for absolutely. All of the members there. And just with that small grant of €2,000, able to have that ripple effect. Yeah. Now, you have been shortlisted for the €15,000 award, and yeah. You're kind of mentioning what you would do with that money. Huge money for.
0: Yes. Well, we have kind of, you know, no shortage of ideas in terms of what we will do on a day-to-day basis, but we need to keep an eye on the long term. And long term is that we need to keep the Men's Shed in existence, and we will improve the effect and consolidate the effect of it by having our own bespoke premises, which we hope we will achieve in the not-too-distant future.
1: Hmm.
0: And that will require us to negotiate and to network with those who are in a position to make that come true for us.
1: Of course.
0: And that 15,000 will go a long way towards, I suppose, improving credibility in ourselves. We know that we're not on a hopeless campaign, and we do work very, very. A lot of effort goes into working in that direction and making sure that happens in the future, because it's a huge organisation. The effort that people have put in over the last 12 years to making this happen is, I just couldn't overestimate that, and it deserves its place within the community here, and you know,
1: of course,
0: the community will benefit.
1: And it's so great to hear, you know, kind of the plans that NAIS Men's Shed would do with this funding, Chris. And I suppose it's a good story that you have those plans, because Chris, what if I told you that you have won that €15,000 joining us now? Are the National Lottery here?
5: Yay!
1: Chris and Eddie, congratulations. Oh, it was so hard. I thought my heart was pounding on the microphone there.
6: So this €15,000 check is for the NAIS Community Men's Shed. They have been awarded our Community Legends for this year's Good Cause National Lottery Community Awards. So yeah, congratulations. Well done, guys.
5: Yes.
1: Chris and Eddie, congratulations. I mean, just your faces. I wish we could describe it here for listeners right now. The cameras are flashing.
0: Oh,
1: I mean,
0: look,
1: the National Lottery. It's
0: an opportunity to thank National Lottery for this award. This is going to be huge in relation to our future planning. And as I was saying to Hannah there, the ripple effect of that, you know, that would be maximised, and we squeeze every last scent of value out of that long into the future, and we're very appreciative that the lottery and Kildare FM for the opportunity to accept this on behalf of the Nace Community Manshed. Thank you very much.
6: Congratulations.
1: Congratulations, guys, and a huge congratulations to the Manshed there. I mean, the work that you do is amazing. I mean, everyone will be delighted for yourselves receiving this. Clem Ryan also joins in
5: and
1: studio.
5: And on behalf of KFM, fair play to you. That's a fantastic interview, which you managed to profile and excellently articulated by the lads here on behalf of Nace Manshed. Such a wonderful activity. €15,000. And it was very interesting listening to the impact is going to be, and this trophy which has been presented to you, designed I believe by a craftsperson in Blessington over the road. Lovely stuff. So listen, keep up the good work, and we're delighted here in KFM to have been associated with the National Lottery and with yourselves in this €15,000.
0: Thank you very much. So pleased with that.
1: Absolutely. And hopefully we'll be able to chat again about those funds and see the progress of Nace Manshed throughout the coming months and years. But Chris and Eddie, thank you so much for joining us in studio this morning.
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1: Oh, I'm getting a bit of an adrenaline come down now from that. But a huge congratulations to Chris and Eddie from the Nace Community Men's Shed. They have won that €15,000 from the National Lottery Good Causes Legends Award with us here again. It was so hard towards the end of the interview there. I genuinely was not sure if the microphone was picking up my heart pounding or not. Just having to sit here and just pretend like I didn't know that they had already won it. And for listeners, I know there was a bit of commotion in the studio, but essentially they were waiting right outside the door, the National Lottery here, and the photographer with the big check from the National Lottery, as well as a trophy handmade from a crafter in Blessington. And it was just amazing seeing the reaction. We are going to be podcasting that, so you'll be able to listen back to that tonight as well as later on this evening on the KFM radio website and the KFM Spotify. But just a huge congratulations to the Nace Men's Shed there for winning that €15,000. A lot of messages of support are coming in for the Nace Men's Shed, just highlighting the work they do for the community and also for its members as well. The County Kildare Leader Partnership have texted in saying huge congratulations to Nace Men's Shed from all of us here at the County Kildare Leadership Partnership. Again, messages are pouring in now with support from everyone. Thanks so much to everyone for sending those messages in as well. Do keep the messages coming in on 0833 97 97 97 or call us on 045 898 999 or email studio at kfmradio.com. A reminder, that interview will be podcasted later today on kfmradio.com as well as on the KFM Spotify. Now, also that was in the news over the past few days is it's felt that schools could go some way to reducing additional costs associated with the transition year programme. St Vincent de Paul is calling for more support for students to help meet the costs of transition year. Richard Murphy is the Regional Vice President for SVP Southwest and joins me now on the line. Richard, good morning. Thanks for taking our call on the show.
7: Good morning, Hannah, and thanks for having me on. And if I could just add my own congrats to Nace Men's Shed on their great achievement.
1: Absolutely, Richard. Thanks so much for that. So this research for the cost of TY, it was commissioned by SVP. What did the charity find about how much it is costing now for a parent to have their child in transition year? And I suppose all of the other costs associated with what goes on as well.
7: Yeah, Hannah, I think what happens at this time of year is there is a kind of a general focus on back to school costs across, you know, primary, secondary, third level. And TY in particular in secondary schools is adding a really significant cost for the families that we engage with. Broadly, our families are families in receipt of social welfare and low-income families, and ever more so working families. Daily, our members are meeting more and more working families who really are struggling with a general rise in the cost of living and a general maybe pause or stall or low increase in the amount of monies that come into a household. So I suppose just to to speak particularly around transition year, you know, it obviously it's an exciting time of year for students, and it's great for students to have the year and to have the opportunity, but the costs are significant. So our research indicates that the estimated cost can be something between €320 and €470 for a transition year. Now, that doesn't factor in the cost of the school trip. And I suppose really the school trip is the huge one-off cost that families have to meet. Now, look, it's there's great benefits to it, but due to the costs, families that we're engaging with are really faced with tough decisions about, you know, how they finance this, can they afford it? And ever more so, we're meeting families who are making decisions not to put their child on the school trip, which obviously is you know, it's tough. And nobody wants that scenario.
1: No, and Richard, I'm going back. I didn't do TY myself, but I know friends who did and family members who did. And the school, that big school trip is one that they look forward to the most, because oftentimes it is one abroad. It's their first time maybe going on a holiday without their parents. But unfortunately, a lot of them will have to avoid or miss out on the trip because of the costs. How much would that big cost of a trip be for parents? How much would they be looking to save or have to save up for?
7: Well, I think the lower end of it is in the region of 500 or a little more. The upper end of it can be unlimited, really, to some degree. And, you know, 500 plus is a huge cost for a low-income family to have to come up with. I mean, I think, look, I have my own kids, and I know kids at that age, they really just want, everybody wants to be the same. You know, they wear the same clothes, they have the same hairstyles, they listen to the same music, they, you know, follow the same influencers, et cetera, et cetera. So kids want to be the same. So it would be, you know, it's a horrible position that a child can't go with their friends because of a cost that a family can't afford. Look, it isn't good for the parents, it isn't good for the child, it isn't good for the school, it isn't good for, you know, there's no good side to this. I mean, it's really, SVP find it hard to imagine that there's a scenario where, you know, in a transition year of 200 or 300 pupils, you have, you know, 210 that go on the trip and 10 that can't go on the trip.
1: Yeah.
7: So we're calling for some extra support around that for families who need support. So we'll say families that receive the back to school allowance, we're looking for a doubling of the payment of the back to school allowance for transition year students, just for that year only, just to help with these extra costs that are associated with transition year.
1: And with, I suppose, Budget 2027 coming up, that is a big conversation now that a lot of organisations, charities are having their pre-budget submissions put in. Do you think it is likely, especially with this research commissioned by SVP, that this is something that could be looked at? Because transition year is seen as a really important year for many students. It kind of gives them that extra year between the junior cert and the leaving cert to learn new skills and just grow up a little bit in between that time frame.
7: Yeah, I mean, it's hugely important. I mean, my own kids did transition year and they benefited greatly from it. So, you know, there is a real life conversation to be had with government. We've included the back to school allowance increase as part of our budget submission. But I mean, there's associated costs right across secondary school in terms of digital devices that schools are now looking for pupils to get. The costs there are hugely significant as well, even more so in some cases than transition year. And, you know, we're calling on the government to have that conversation. Free books is a thing that we've advocated for and pushed the government on for a long number of years, and we really welcome the introduction of that now. And I think digital devices and transition year costs are maybe the new free books scheme that we'll be championing. But we really feel that, a conversation is needed. Everybody wants their child to be educated and to get a good education, and transition year gives them, a grounding and a chance to go out and maybe do a bit of volunteering in their communities, and a chance, a chance to grow and mature. Mm. But for families on low incomes and in receipt of social welfare, the cost associated with transition years, with digital devices, really, put stark choices for families right in front of them. I mean, I meet with families who are deciding, is it a digital device or is it a winter coat? Mm. Is it something towards transition year, or I pay off some of my electricity arrears? So those are the hard choices that families have to face. And I suppose families are also looking at an ever-increasing cost of living and cost of education that's kind of accelerating away from them, and the supports that they receive from the government in terms of the back-to-school allowance and even the capitation fee for transition years is very low. The capitation fee for transition years is 100 euros. So the school gets 100 euros to provide a transition year service. Now, that in itself is a very low fee. And we're finding in some disadvantaged areas, schools aren't even in a position to run a transition year. So I suppose there's a broad conversation to be had, and we would welcome engagement with the government to have that conversation, and we look forward to having it with them.
1: Of course. Thanks so much for joining us on the Kildare Today show this morning, Richard. And I suppose opening up that conversation, especially as we are heading into the new school year, that is Richard Murphy, Regional Vice President for St. Vincent Paul Southwest. It comes as it feels that schools could go some way to reducing additional costs associated with the transition year programme. And I'd love to know if you have a child in transition year or grandchild or are thinking about going into TY, I mean, what are your thoughts on the costs of it at the moment? I remember in my house there was a lot of saving to be able to go on that big school trip for my brother, which actually ended up not even going ahead because COVID had just hit as well, which is really unfortunate. But yeah, a lot of people aren't able to go on that big trip, and just all of the other costs associated with TY. But I'd be interested in knowing your personal experience with it, if you went through it yourself or a child or a grandchild or just someone you know. Let us know on 0833 97 97 97. I want to come back to an email that we received to studio@kfmradio.com. It says, good morning, Hannah and the team. In June, I messaged the show in relation to having to pay my doctor for bloods for myself and my wife, despite the fact that we both have medical cards. We have received a full refund, and I'll explain. If you have a medical card, you do not have to pay for bloods if the bloods are A, requested by your doctor, and B, you are entitled to one free blood test annually. The listener says you have to pay for bloods with a medical card if you, the patient, request the doctor to carry out a blood test. So if you have to have bloods taken, most surgeries will request payment prior to the bloods being done. So make sure you ask the person looking for the payment, did the doctor request the bloods, and is it my annual free blood test? I got the runaround from department to department, so here is the simple answer. And this listener sent in, if you have a complaint in relation to paying for bloods when in receipt of a medical card, you can phone your service, your say, to 1-800-424-555 or email yoursay@hse.ie with your complaint. They will forward it to the relevant department. Make sure to add your phone number. Someone from the HSE will contact you and mediate between you and your doctor. A big thanks to that listener for sending that email to us, giving us that information. I know sometimes it can be really confusing when a medical card is involved, and we know the price of blood tests are going up now as well. So we do appreciate that message from that listener. If anyone wants any of that details relayed to them, just let us know on 0833 97 97 97 with zipit.ie.
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9: Supporting Kildare's wealth of local history and heritage. Naas has a long and colourful history. In annals and records, the name appears in three forms, namely Unnaas, meaning the place of assembly, Naas Lion, meaning the place of the Leinstermen, and Naas na Ri, meaning the place of assembly of the kings. Naas na Ri is the Irish form of the name now used. The last king of Naas to be recognised of King of Leinster was Carúil, who died in 989 AD. In the royal meeting place of Naas, the people assembled for special occasions. Games were held, laws made, and tributes paid. While there's now no physical evidence of this great gathering place, the name of the town keeps that distant glory alive. Tradition tells us that during his ministry, St. Patrick made several visits to Naas. He established himself on the green of the Dune, and there the first church in the town was built. St. David's Church now occupies the site, and the ancient baptismal font preserved there is from early Christian times. During one of his visits here, Patrick baptized the children of the king, and the well in Old Town where the ceremony was performed was afterwards termed holy and named after the saint. He also baptized at Sunday's Well near Millbrook. The town hall which exists in Naas today was until 1833 a jail. It became the town hall in 1858 when it was purchased from the grand jury by the town commissioners. St. David's Church is located just off the main street. It was first mentioned in records in 1212 when it was the parish church of Naas. Its crypt was only found in 1989, complete with occupants. Of special interest are the 17th century bell, the 18th century unfinished tower, and some old and unusual gravestones. The plaque inside attests to its century-old association with the de Burgh family.
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1: 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Mr. Lowe, he was a regular contributor here to KFM and on the Kildare Today show. Over the past number of years, he offered a lot of advice around personal finance, and he wrote a number of books on personal finance. He wrote numerous newspaper columns, and again, regular contributor here to KFM, to the Kildare Today show and other radio programmes as well. In a statement, Money Doctor said he was one of Ireland's most trusted and familiar voices on personal finance. It added that his simple, no-nonsense, practical approach made him a trusted presence in the lives of the thousands of clients he advised over the years. And Money Doctor said Mr. Lowe will be dearly missed by his loving family, friends and all those who knew him through his love of music and sport and wide range of interests outside the world of finance. He died on Sunday at St. Vincent's University Hospital in Dublin. We just want to send our condolences to John Lowe's family and friends over his passing. Again, we will miss his contributions here on the show and just the general chat that we used to have. So again, our condolences to the family and friends of John Lowe, the founder of Money Doctors, who has died on Sunday at St. Vincent's University in Hospital. Messages are coming in on 0833 97 97 97. One in relation to the crash over the weekend. I know what those young boys done was wrong, but they have no sense at that age. I would like to offer my condolences to the families and friends and hope the family who are in hospital recover fully, praying for them all. Keep the messages coming in on 0833 97 97 97 with zipit.ie, or also call us on 045 898 999. Emma O'Connor joins me in studio now to have a look at what is taking place today, Tuesday, for National Heritage Week across the county. Emma, it's something we're going to be looking at every day, just letting people know about the events, just some of the events taking place. Again, I think it would be really hard to capture them all.
10: Yes.
1: Because there is just so many going on. But starting off with today, Emma, it's an interesting one, and I think one that's kind of, it's a hobby that's gotten so popular over the past few years. It's crocheting. And there's a beginner's Irish crochet lace workshop for teenagers today.
10: Yeah, so like you said there, it's beginner's Irish crochet lace workshop for teens, and this is highly popular lately. It's a trend. It's absolutely fabulous. And it's between 11 a.m. today and 12:30. And the venue is Selbridge Library, St. Patrick's Park in Selbridge, of course. And the admission is free. And it's just for you to learn all about Irish crochet lace and how to create some pieces to bring home yourself.
1: Absolutely. So that's on from 11 to 12:30 today at the Kildare, by organised by the Kildare Library Service at Selbridge Library. Also taking place today is a walk of one of Ireland's oldest towns, which is Kildare Town. It's a guided walk. It will uncover the story of Kildare from its early Christian roots to its medieval development, accounting for some of its lost and endangered heritage, such as the town walls, the castle structure, and both the grey and black abbeys. It's a great opportunity for both visitors and locals to learn about Kildare Town, which is one of the oldest towns in the country. So that's starting at 11:30 this morning, running until 12:30. The organiser is Kildare Town Heritage Centre, and where you will meet is you can just meet in the centre of Kildare Town, and you can be there for 11:30 until 12:30. And I do believe those walks are also taking place other times throughout the week as well. And again, if you want more information, definitely head over to heritageweek.ie. Emma, there's another little crafty class going on today in relation to card making.
10: Yeah, so this is for ages 8 and up, and it's called card making craft, and it's in my town is basically what it's called. So it's join the staff from a Thai library for a greeting card workshop using a Thai as the inspiration. Create your own handmade cards with simple, fun craft techniques, and it's from 2:30 to 3:15 today, and the admission is free.
1: We were talking, Emma, yesterday about if these walls could talk. It's the History of Selbridge Workhouse. That's taking place again today. There's one tour from 5 o'clock until 6:30, and then a second tour from 7 until 8:30 tonight. Now, booking is required as spaces are limited, but essentially you'll be able to step back in time, explore the history of the building, the Selbridge Workhouse, built during the Great Famine. And also there will be some guided tours telling the stories of the lives of those who once lived within those walls, and it'll be interactive historical insights. Guests will learn about the workhouse's role in the community from its establishment in 1839 to its present day transformation into the Colour Trend headquarters. Another kind of walk tour is happening for the Round Tower there at St. Bridget's Cathedral.
10: Yeah, this is a little bit later on today, so it's between 7 and 8 p.m. and the admission is free. It's the Curious Case of Kildare's Round Tower Talk. So for more than 1,000 years, the Round Tower at St. Bridget's Cathedral has watched over Kildare. At 33 metres, it remains the highest round tower in Ireland, and you can still climb, rewarding those who reach the summit with views across 5 counties.
1: Again, just a brief snapshot of some of the events taking place throughout the day and evening here across the county for National Heritage Week. It's running up until Sunday, the 23rd of August. But Emma, thanks so much for giving that snapshot of what's happening. If you want any of those details passed on to you, do let us know on 0833 97 97 97, or call us on 045 898 999. We actually have a handy little booklet here that we were very kindly given by Dara Weir last week, the Heritage Officer with Kildare County Council, and he was saying if you want to find out more information, you can even pop into your local bookshops, into your local libraries, where they'll have printed handouts of all the events taking place across the week. Do let us know if you are taking part in any, or if you have been up to some over the weekend. Do let us know. I love to know what kind of tours and craft workshops and anything that you're interested in, but it's such an abundance of stuff that it's something for everyone, essentially. More messages have come in on 0833 97 97 97. Again, one in relation to the road crash. Do people and parents know where their young people are or what they are doing when they are out? When we were their age, we had to be in at a certain time. The young people now are out at all hours, and this listener says that parents do have a big responsibility to know where their teenagers are and where they are up to and what they are up to. Keep those messages coming in, 0833 97 97 97. Now, as I was saying at the start of the show, towards the end of the show, we would be talking about Picker Pals. It's an environmental action program for primary school children. Joining me now on the line to discuss it is Gary Jones. He's program manager at Voice Ireland and also manages the Picker Pals program. Gary, good morning. Thanks so much for taking our call on the show.
11: Good morning, Hannah. Thanks for having me on the show.
1: So the question is, I describe Picker Pals as an environmental action program for primary school children, but could you let us know a bit more about it and how the idea for this kind of program came about?
11: Yeah, brilliant. Yeah, so super. So I suppose starting with how it came about, the person who founded it, a chap called Patrick, he lived out in Hoth. One day he was out about 7 years ago walking on the beach, and he came across a seagull in distress. It had gotten caught up in fishing line that had been kind of washed in on the tide. So he went across and freed up the seagull and let it go off, and was happy enough with that. But he went home, and the image kind of stuck with him of the not only the net and the upset seagull, but all the other litter that had washed up too on the beach. So he went back the next day and picked it up, and the idea wouldn't really go away. So the next time he brought his kids, and then it grew from that to where he went to his children's school in Hoth and suggested a program that they could do on a small scale basis. And since then, 7 years have passed, and we are now up to about 7,000 classrooms across Ireland have taken part in Pick-up Pals in one year at least. So, and actually in Kildare, I'm thinking there's all bar seven of the primary school have taken part. And so we've done really well. So the way the program works is that when a school signs up, we send them out one of our packs. We call it the picker pack. And inside it, it's a bag with an adult and a child-sized litter picking stick, high-vis jackets and gloves. And the idea then is that each week in the school year, one child from the class gets to take it home, and we kind of invest them with the power. We tell them, oh, you are the boss now. We're trusting you to look after the equipment, and you're going to tell your mummy and daddy or whoever looks after you that this is something we're going to do for the weekend. And you are going to make sure they follow the safety rules and make sure that, you know, everything is done right. And then on Monday, they bring the pack back and they get to stand either at the top of the class.

0: we get a weekly report on the local area about the areas that have been littered or not so badly littered. And it gives the kind of the conversation around litter and contributing towards helping the environment becomes quite normalised for those children, and they start spotting litter in places that they wouldn't have seen it before and pointing it out to their parents, and they just become very invested with the whole thing. So that's really the core of the problem.
1: It's amazing to hear how it kind of just popped into the idea of someone, and now, like, 7 years later, there's so many, like, thousands of schools are now taking part in it, including so many here in Kildare. And I think it's a really smart way, because children love to be given a task to do where they're in charge for the weekend, and I can imagine each week each child is just counting down the weeks until it's their time to take the packet home. It can be such an exciting thing, even though as an adult you might think, oh, it's only picking up litter, but for them, like, this is a huge moment of being independent and being the boss for the weekend.
0: Yeah, absolutely. No, you got it right. And so we first of all, I should have said, we send an information sheet home to all the parents at the start of the year to let them know that their class has the opportunity to do it. And every parent has to sign to say that they're happy to take part. And if a parent doesn't want to do it for any reason, there's no attention is drawn to it at all. The schools are free to run the program in whatever flexible way they want. So if there were maybe a child or two in the class who wasn't going to do it for whatever reason, the teacher might arrange litter picking around the school grounds. So it all gets taken, you know, so nobody is forced to do anything that they don't want. But like you said, yeah, the children become very excited about it. Like, the competition for getting that pack is fierce. The teachers to tell us, we chose, I suppose, litter picking quite strategically, because the ages of the children we work with, generally around first class, second class, and special classes. So they have that ability, you know, they're getting bigger, they've got good hand-eye coordination, they can use the litter picking sticks, but they have that beautiful enthusiasm for the world that young children have. No embarrassment about wearing high-vis jackets, none of that kind of stuff that if we were to go maybe with the fifth, sixth or sixth class in, you know, the secondary school. And it's quite a lasting memory that comes into their minds of that time that they were in charge, like you said. So it works really well for like that. I should also add, actually, that the litter picking part is not the full program. We also run an educational program alongside it, where each month then I send a kind of a child-friendly environmental lesson to teachers. So we have 12 different ones of them on all manner of subjects like recycling or biodiversity. And the teacher can choose to teach them themselves, or they can log on to one of the Zoom calls where then I appear on the whiteboards in the classrooms as the teacher for 40-45 minutes. The teacher gets to watch as the children are learning, and then we run an interactive quiz as well, where all the schools get to compete against each other. So you could have schools from any parts of Kildare going up against schools in Donegal or Cork or Dublin, and so there's great enthusiasm for that part. So whereas we kind of create the memories of being able to make an impact with the litter picking, then we back that up with the actual environmental knowledge through the lesson, and both work really well together.
1: Of course. And also I'm thinking on a behavioural level, by introducing this kind of learning programme, it will teach children at a young age about the impact of littering, and just to teach them, you know, it's not something that you should be doing. We should be looking after the environment around us and the environment as a whole.
0: Absolutely, yeah. So apart from having children picking up other people's litter, which obviously is a great contribution to society, the fact that these children are most likely going to be the kind of people that will grow up to not throw litter themselves is also great. And one of our surveys there last year, we asked teachers what they had maybe noticed in terms of attitude change or development in the children, and it worked out that just under 80% of the teachers who responded said that the children in their class with unpicker pals were far more likely now to not throw litter or to pick up litter without being asked to do it.
1: That's amazing. And for parents and teachers listening this morning, and they possibly just don't have this program in their school yet, I mean, what is the best way to get in touch with the Picker Pals program to see if it is something that they could introduce?
0: Yeah, and thanks. There's two very easy ways you can do it. First one is to go to our website. So as you mentioned at the top, I work for an environmental charity called Voice Ireland. So if you go to Voice Ireland's website, www.voiceireland.org, when you land on that, you'll see a page for Picker Pals, and just click on it, and immediately there's a little form that teachers can fill in. Once they fill in the roll number of the school and their email address, then it comes onto my list, and I'll be able to process that in the next few weeks. Or they can just send me an email, and it's pickerpals@voiceireland.org. One thing that's actually quite important that I, if you don't mind, I'd like to say is that it's such a small number of schools actually in Kildare that have never taken part. So we're

0: we're doing really well in Kildare. Mm. But one kind of thing that we have noticed is that a lot of the schools, because schools are so busy, they often think that if they have taken part once, that maybe they're not eligible to take part again, and that's not the case. So we change the lessons every year. We can renew any missing or broken bits of the pack if the schools rejoin in the following year. And what we would love it would be if we were to get to know the schools through them repeating the programme, if they had it written into their policy for the school that, for example, every child in their school who goes through first or second class will do pick-up pals at that point, which means then the whole school will eventually get to do it. So we're quite keen to have repeat schools because it kind of builds it up as a custom and a habit within the school itself. And I think I did say it's absolutely free. Like, we're not selling anything. We're very fortunate that we get our funding from the Department of the Environment. And then also, when we're oversubscribed from schools, we've been very fortunate that Kildare County Council have been really good supporters of us too. So the schools don't pay anything. It's just that we want them to keep it up.
1: Of course. Gary, thanks so much for your time on the Kildare Today show this morning, letting people know about Picker Pals, how well it is doing here in Kildare and nationally as well across all of the primary schools. That is Gary Jones, Programme Manager at Voice Ireland, who also manages the Picker Pals programme. As Gary was saying, if you want to find out more information about Picker Pals, maybe it's something you'd like to see in your school, you can visit voiceireland.org, their page, and then there is also a separate page for Picker Pals, which once you click on, and there's a form there, or you can simply send an email to pickerpals@voiceireland.org.
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1: Coming up on Wednesday morning's Kildare Today, live from 9. School bus contractors warn that the rising fuel costs could put services at risk. Online shoppers face new €2 charges for non-EU goods from November. A Stardust campaigner has sued the Justice Minister and the state, accusing the government of going back on promises regarding a compensation scheme for survivors. Vanishing pubs and empty premises have been highlighted in Athy. The Kildare and Wicklow Education and Training Board is opening a new special school in Monastrevin for the 2026-27 school year, with enrolment opening next week. A Naas-based company has received an investment of €70 million from a private equity firm. We'll also be having Crime Watch with Kildare Gardaí. Join me, Hannah Kelly, for issues affecting you locally, nationally and internationally, live from 9.
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